0: in Atlanta. When do we get to see them?
1: They'll make their public debut in about 4 weeks once they're acclimated to their new environment here in Atlanta. And it was just Thursday that Chinese President Xi Jinping made the announcement, calling the furry ambassadors an envoy of friendship between the Chinese and American people.
0: High tide is now hitting the Jersey Shore, pushing water farther inland as a nor'easter continues to swirl, its band stretching as far west as Pittsburgh and up and down from Montreal to Norfolk. In Cape Cod.
2: We've come down a couple different times today and kind of watched it. It's been a crazy storm, but it's really fun.
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2: Another problem for Boeing 737 MAX, a software problem affecting the aircraft's ability to land. ABC's Alex Prochet has details.
3: Now, Boeing has said that they have identified the issue and their engineers are working on a fix. U.S. airlines that operate the 737 MAX tell ABC News their planes do not have this software. And pilots are trained to safely land the aircraft without the automated navigation system. Now, the FAA says it will convene a review board and will take immediate action if it identifies a safety concern.
2: Prosecutors in New York are reopening the case of alleged gang rape at Cornell University after outrage in the community. A former student recently filed a civil lawsuit alleging 7 frat members drugged and gang raped her at Cornell at the Chi Phi fraternity. Cornell banned that chapter after the incident 2 years ago, but none of the individuals faced criminal charges. The prosecutor says that's because her statement at the time didn't allege that she was drugged or that she did not consent to having sex. President Trump confirming today he will be meeting Tuesday with Anthropic CEO Dario Amodei, who was asked for federal guardrails on AI, something the president has resisted.
4: Well, we're going to talk about it. I'm for let's go and let's win. You know, we're about a year, maybe a year and a half up on China. There is nobody in third place. I mean, it's just us and China.
2: Trump saying he did speak a little about that with President Xi, but not much, saying it really wasn't a topic of conversation. I'm Wayne Cabot, ABC News.
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Well, I guess it's silence is golden, if you will, when you say nothing at all. There's some Alison Krauss. I'm Tom Lang with, of course, classic George Jones in the right left hand.

0: home. Tom Lang with more music on the way for you. Scooting you through the final hours of another weekend. Kenny Chesney definitely on the roll. He's got a new album coming out. He has, concerts in Las Vegas at the beautiful Sphere. And he sat down with us, and here's what he said.
1: Well, we're up there on stage. Sometimes I edit myself to a fault because I'm constantly going, okay, well, is anybody, you know, if I record this song, is anybody out there going to care the way I think they're going to care? And sometimes sometimes it's to a fault, but being up there on stage and seeing everybody out there and see their eyes and how they react to a certain song, you can't help but edit yourself like that. So it took me a minute to get this there, but when I did, it was joy. And I think about the audience when I look at their faces every night when I'm out there, because it's a real special thing to see.

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0: Jason and Aldean try to figure out just how far does a goodbye go. Tom Lang with more music coming up for you. Well, Parade magazine says Lainey Wilson is off and running once again. She's launching a multi-season home decor line, and it's happening today, as a matter of fact. The home items are inspired by her signature cowgirl boots, that is, and the first release includes hand-painted ceramic cowgirl boot bud vases, the cowgirl boot dishes in country check, and also mocha check and rosy check colorways. Now, each item is handcrafted and painted.
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3: 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For South Central South Dakota on the overnight, a slight chance of showers before 10 p.m., then a slight chance of showers after 1 a.m., mostly cloudy with a low around 58. Southeast wind with a chance of precipitation at 20%. Monday, mostly cloudy with a low around 75, breezy with a south wind. Monday night, showers and possibly a thunderstorm, low around 59, breezy with a chance of precipitation at 90%. For North Central Nebraska on the overnight, mostly cloudy with a low around 59. Monday, mostly cloudy with a high near 75, breezy with a south wind. Monday night, showers and possibly a thunderstorm, low around 58 with a south wind. The chance of precipitation is 90%. For more local news, weather, and sports, you can check out our website at kwyr.com.
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0: Well, there's Lou Bryan. You know, rain is definitely a good thing. I guess so. I'm Tom Lang with more music on the way for you. Don't go away.
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2: From ABC News, I'm Wayne Cabot. President Trump says now he's considering a move he hopes might put a dent in gas prices, stop exporting American diesel fuel to other countries. He says he might do that to boost supplies for American drivers. Iran today claimed it seized an American underwater drone patrolling the Strait of Hormuz, oil trading higher to begin the week. But Trump suggests the issue is Russia.
3: The big problem is the refineries in Russia are being blown up. This isn't really a Middle Eastern problem. This is more of a Russia problem. That Ukraine and Russia are going at it, and Ukraine is blowing up diesel refineries in Russia because they do a lot of the refining.
2: He says he's asked President Zelensky to take it easier on the refineries, and that Zelensky responded, "We'll probably do that." Britain has arrested five people in what police there suspect was an Iranian plot to bomb an airbase housing U.S. troops. The joy of owning a place on the water gave way this weekend to the reality of nature's occasional fury, a massive nor'easter still moving like molasses, causing trouble up and down the Jersey Shore tonight.
4: Many streets in North Wildwood remain impassable. Waves continue to crash along the seawall. Organizers at the Irish Fall Festival Parade officially canceled the Sunday event due to ongoing weather concerns. Families making the best of the not-so-great weather.
5: Everything was all set in motion, so we came anyway.
4: In a news conference this morning, New Jersey Governor Mikey Sherrill says the state is working to stay on top of this, but warning residents, we are not out of the woods just yet.
2: Not with the high tide now hitting. That's Sharifa Jackson in North Wildwood, where it's still raining. 81, the highest wind recorded on top the Montauk Lighthouse, Long Island. Still pouring in Hawaii there as a hurricane begins to move away. Snoop Dogg hosting the VMAs tonight. Kacey Musgraves belting out I Will Always Love You in tribute to Dolly. Lisa winning Best Pop Video. Opening acts Madonna, Sabrina Carpenter, and Charlie XCX. 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
1: Sundays are always busy days when you're the Pope, but this one especially. Leo leading evening prayers at Lourdes, the Catholic shrine in France. After meeting with survivors of clergy sex abuse, really listening to them, they said afterwards. Among them, a man who lost his faith 60 years ago and hadn't been to Mass until today. Leo told them that more needs to be done to address the shameful scandal. On his third day in France, Leo again waded into the end-of-life debate. France now allows adults with incurable illnesses to receive lethal medication. The Pope called that false compassion. A former pastor accused of murdering his wife is back in court in the morning in Ohio, the defense admitting that Caleb Flynn was unfaithful, but saying he wasn't a killer. ABC News legal contributor Brian Buckmeyer says the mistress took the stand Friday to read thousands of texts Flynn sent her.
2: The strategy is not just proving the elements of the crime, but everything in between as well. The mistress isn't going to be a witness that tells the jury whether or not Caleb Flynn, in fact, did kill his wife and covered it up. But she's a big part of the motivation for why he did that.
1: Caleb Flynn, if the name sounds familiar, he was an American Idol contestant years ago. The Seattle Mariners began their season with genuine World Series hopes. After making it to Game 7 in the ALCS last year, well, now they've fired their manager. Wayne Cabot, ABC News.
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I know this is the same road I took the day I left home, but it sure looks different now. Well, I guess I look different too, 'cause time changes everything.

0: on them all. What country am I in?
1: It doesn't matter. It's 5 o'clock somewhere.
0: It's always on 5 in Margaritaville, come to think of it.
1: Yeah, I heard that.
0: You've been there, haven't you?
1: Yes, sir.
0: I've seen your boat there.
1: I've been to Margaritaville a few times.
0: All right. Well, that's good.
1: Stumbled my way back.
0: Okay. Well, we just want to make sure you can keep it between the navigational beacons.

0: 5 o'clock. Let's go somewhere.
1: I'm ready. Crank it up.
0: Let's get out of here.
1: I'm gone.
2: It's Alan Jackson and Jimmy Buffett. That's AJ and JB to you and me. 5 o'clock somewhere. Doesn't matter if it's AM or PM with those two. Tom Lang with more music on the way for you. Working our way through a 40-hour work week. Here's Alabama.

0: Well, there you go. Don't mind if I do, a little Riley Green. Tom Lang with more music on the way for you. By the way, if you happen to be up in Las Vegas in December, Riley Green's going to be up there for a couple of days, puts on a great show. And Riley sat down and discussed becoming a judge on The Voice.
1: Well, I like to try to make people feel something. You know, I hope there's a moment in the show where it makes you want to cry, and I hope there's a moment that makes you want to hold a drink up in there. You know? We have a great time with it. I've played shows for years and years, and we just try to keep it interesting, you know?
2: Our roots run deep. Real country.

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6: 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For South Central South Dakota on the overnight, a slight chance of showers before 10 p.m., then a slight chance of showers after 1 a.m. Mostly cloudy with a low around 58. Southeast wind with a chance of precipitation at 20%. Monday, mostly cloudy with a low around 75. Breezy with a south wind. Monday night, showers and possibly a thunderstorm, low around 59. Breezy with a chance of precipitation at 90%. For North Central Nebraska on the overnight, mostly cloudy with a low around 59. Monday, mostly cloudy with a high near 75. Breezy with a south wind. Monday night, showers and possibly a thunderstorm, low around 58 with the south wind. The chance of precipitation is 90%. For more local news, weather, and sports, you can check out our website at kwyr.com.
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0: Well, there's Travis Tritt. The whiskey isn't working, but how about a cup of coffee? Now, here's something you might want to keep in mind when you're about to give maybe a big presentation or need a little extra boost. You can time how long it takes for a cup of coffee to give you that extra go, that extra boost, if you will, so you can be at your energy peak for your big presentation. Researchers in the United Kingdom say that the stimulant effects of caffeine in a cup of coffee takes about 20 minutes to hit.
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2: From ABC News, I'm Wayne Cabot. U.S. and British authorities are investigating whether Iran may be behind the arrests today of five people inside three suspicious vans seen driving towards a U.K. military base housing U.S. bombers.
3: Investigators poring over these white vans near a major airbase, now at the center of a suspected terror plot. Armed police officers swarming the area around RAF Fairford, the military base 90 minutes outside London, where the US has been launching operations against Iran.
4: Police received a call relating to three suspicious vehicles traveling towards RAF Fairford.
3: Five men are now under arrest for suspicion of preparing a terrorist act, the alleged plot thwarted by a member of the public.
2: A tip, says ABC News foreign correspondent Lama Hassan in London. No comment from Iran, which has said in the past that a base used to attack its territory is a legitimate target. Iran does claim to have captured an American underwater drone in the Strait of Hormuz. No comment from U.S. officials on that. President Trump claiming tonight that oil is again flowing through the strait more than before the war, he says. Ever hear of something called volcanic hail? Well, check this out from ABC's Jacqueline Lee in Hawaii.
5: Hurricane Nolo battering Hawaii with winds, waves, and more than a foot of rain, leaving behind the threat of mudslides. The mayor of Hawaii County supervising emergency operations.
6: You know, one slide is wind patterns, the other slide is rain. We've even got a slide for the volcanic activity.
5: Hawaii now also on high alert after new rumblings from the Kilauea volcano. Officials worried all weekend that if volcanic hail or tephra were to erupt, it would spread with the winds from Nolo.
2: One person died in the East Coast nor'easter, which is still swirling outer bands as far west as Pittsburgh. Heavy rain again hitting the Jersey Shore. So much water on Long Beach Island that a shark was seen swimming up a driveway. You're listening to ABC News.
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0: A criminal investigation is being reopened into a student's report of being raped by seven frat brothers at Cornell University. She says the university didn't take her seriously when she reported this 2 years ago, so she's suing now. A lawsuit that has the attention of the prosecutors. Here's ABC's Olivia Rubin.
1: A new lawsuit from a former student, identified only as Jane Doe, accusing the Ivy League University of failing to protect her from a brutal October 2024 assault, claiming multiple fraternity members drugged, sexually assaulted, and raped her at the Chi Phi fraternity house. No criminal charges were filed. The DA telling me it's because Jane Doe's 2024 statement was dramatically different and, quote, did not allege that she was drugged, nor did it allege that she did not consent to the events.
0: Today, Pope Leo met with seven survivors of clergy sex abuse in France, one saying afterwards, "We felt this was a pope who was authentically listening." American cattle ranchers say ICE raids are causing a worker shortage for them.
2: Cattlemen's groups in Texas, Oklahoma, and Kansas are speaking out about ICE raids, writing in a joint statement that ICE operations are having a massive chilling effect on legal, documented workers, warning, quote, these types of disruptions will lead to higher beef prices for consumers.
0: ABC Stephen Portnoy. At the VMAs tonight, Lisa wins Best Pop Video, and Nirvana wins the Video Vanguard Award. Wayne Cabot, ABC News.
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tell you what, there's some Justin Moore as you and I move into another hour of music on this Sunday. If heaven wasn't so doggone far away, don't worry, you'll make it. Everything will be okay. Let's go down on the farm with Tim.

0: you, what is your favorite country song? Maybe it's the one I have coming up next. While Luke Combs is doing a little bit of pushback, if you will, he's kind of pushing back against people who say, you know, I really, really don't care for country music.
1: I've always thought for a long time that country music was like, has been stigmatized for a long time. You know, I remember growing up as a kid, you would ask somebody, well, what kind of music do you like? They'd be like, well, I like anything but country, was like the answer people would say. It'd be like saying you don't like country music is like saying you don't like bread.
2: Right.
1: Like, there's so many kinds of bread. Like, what are you talking about?
2: Have you tried the cheese kind? It's really good.

0: Well, now I ask you, there's some T.G. Shepherd. Do you want to go to heaven? Duh. I think so. That might not be a bad idea. Well, more music on the way for you. And Entertainment Now says that Dolly Parton's former Solvang, California home is about to be bought for about $1.995 million. The sale is in pending, and Parton owned the seven-bedroom, six-bathroom home from 2004 to 2014. The listing, by the way, says her original wig room with built-in shelves and a matching vanity remains intact. A stained glass window with the name Dolly on it and a butterfly is still above the red front door of her home, which is about to be...
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0: 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For South Central South Dakota on the overnight, a slight chance of showers before 10 p.m., then a slight chance of showers after 1 a.m., mostly cloudy with a low around 58. The chance of precipitation is 20%. Monday, mostly cloudy with a high near 75, breezy with a south wind. Monday night, showers and possibly a thunderstorm, low around 59, breezy with a south wind, and a chance of precipitation at 90%. For North Central Nebraska on the overnight, mostly cloudy with a low around 59. Monday, mostly cloudy with a high near 75, breezy with a south wind. Monday night, showers and possibly a thunderstorm. Low around 58 with the south wind. The chance of precipitation is 90%. For more local news, weather, and sports, you can check out our website at kwyr.com.
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0: let's head on down to Jackson. Pretty good idea. There's the man in black. It's Johnny Cash.
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2: From ABC News, I'm Wayne Cabot. Iran is suspected in a possible terror plot involving five men caught Sunday in the United Kingdom, driving toward a Royal Air Force base that houses U.S. bombers.
3: President Trump praising the arrests, saying they thwarted a big attack.
4: We had them under investigation. They were looking to do big damage.
3: The airbase now on lockdown. The threat level raised to Delta, the highest alert level.
2: ABC's Lama Hassan in London. President Trump claims that more oil is flowing now through the Strait of Hormuz than before the war, and that better days are ahead. ABC's Stephen Portnoy.
5: Nationwide, Gas Buddy says Americans are paying an average $4.45, about $1.50 more than at the start of the Iran war. President Trump again arguing prices will soon fall.
4: Oil will come dropping down as soon as Iran gives up, as soon as the war is over, which will be soon.
5: But Trump this weekend rejecting a deal offered by Iran to reopen the Strait of Hormuz if the U.S. again signs on to the terms of this summer's short-lived ceasefire.
2: Like a tourist who doesn't want to leave, a slow, sprawling nor'easter continues to soak the Jersey Shore. Governor Mikey Sherrill.
6: Dozens of people have evacuated from their homes due to flooding, and dozens more were rescued from cars and flooded roadways.
2: Also soaked Hawaii from another hurricane, Nolo. In Hilo, ABC's Jacqueline Lee.
7: National Guard troops already rescuing some residents. And while the Big Island avoided a direct hit, Nolo churned off the coast for 36 hours. And the threat from that much rain remains, especially after Hurricane Lala destroyed parts of the island just 6 weeks ago.
2: Taylor Swift got a director award at the VMAs, making her the most awarded, breaking her tie with Beyonce. This weekend's release of Avengers Endgame put it at number one at the box office, 7 years after becoming the second highest grossing film ever. You're listening to ABC News.
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2: There is an inherent dignity that no law or algorithm can eliminate. The Pope talking about the sick, visiting them at a care center, saying prayers at Our Lady of Lourdes on his third day in France. Leo demonstrated his comfort with the language.
9: Jamais pareil rayonnement de paix, de sérénité et de joie.
2: Leo also meeting with survivors of clergy sex abuse, one saying afterwards, "We felt this was a pope who was authentically listening." Former pastor Caleb Flynn, an American Idol contestant, is due back in court in the morning in his murder trial in Ohio. He denies killing his wife,

0: But prosecutors had his mistress read texts he sent her. Here's ABC News legal contributor Brian Buckmeyer.
1: The mistress isn't going to be a witness that tells the jury whether or not Caleb Flynn, in fact, did kill his wife and covered it up. But she's a big part of the motivation for why he did that. Reading thousands of text messages, talking about wanting to kill his wife, and the frustration and anger that he shared with his mistress about what his intent or what he wanted to do with his life, namely killing his wife and moving along with her.
0: Before it became the White House briefing room in the 70s, the space was the White House pool, and President Trump is now appearing to call for the pool to be restored. It was Nixon who drained it. Wayne Cabot, ABC News.
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Well, off we go with more music through this Sunday. There's some George Strait. Does Fort Worth ever cross your mind? Well, it must have crossed George's mind. I'm Tom Lang with, of course, Joe DiMassina. Bye-bye.

Well, it really is a great day to be alive. Any day is a good day to be alive. There's some Travis Tritt. I'm Tom Lang with the Oak Ridge Boys on the way in just a few. 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

0: She's out there in Chusa, Texas. There's Ella Langley, Tom Lang, with more music on the way for you. And this lady is in definite disbelief. She can't believe that her song Boston has moved into the top five on the country charts.
1: I was like, no, it's not. I really didn't believe it. And I was just like, I'm not looking. But then when I saw it and I was like, okay, this is the craziest thing that's ever happened to me ever. And to be on there, like below Taylor Swift and Ella Langley, I was just like, all right, I'm good. I can die now.
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2: 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For South Central South Dakota on the overnight, a slight chance of showers before 10 p.m., then a slight chance of showers after 1 a.m., mostly cloudy with a low around 58. The chance of precipitation is 20%. Monday, mostly cloudy with a high near 75, breezy with a south wind. Monday night, showers and possibly a thunderstorm. Low around 59, breezy with a south wind. Chance of precipitation is 90%. For North Central Nebraska on the overnight, mostly cloudy with a low around 59, east wind around 10 miles per hour. Monday, mostly cloudy with a high near 75, breezy with a south wind. Monday night, showers and possibly a thunderstorm, low around 58 with the south wind. Chance of precipitation is 90%. For more local news, weather, and sports, you can check out our website at kwyr.com.
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0: Well, there you go. That's Steve Warner traveling down life's highway. I'm Tom Lang.
1: Here's the deal. The government is over $38 trillion in debt, which means the IRS isn't slowing down. 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
2: From ABC News, I'm Wayne Cabot. President Trump says five people under arrest in the UK in a possible plot against an airbase that the U.S. uses to attack Iran intended to cause a lot of damage. ABC's Lama Hassan in London.
3: Images obtained by British news outlets appear to show shirtless suspects handcuffed sitting in the road. Bomb disposal robots examining the vans. Police enforcing a 400-yard cordon and evacuating 85 households as a precaution.
2: The Kilauea volcano is rumbling and could erupt into hurricane-force winds now battering Hawaii. County Mayor Kimo Alameda worries about toxic ash.
4: It could shoot as high as 1,000 feet, right? So, and then if there's wind, then that wind pushes that tephra all over to the surrounding communities.
2: Pope Leo leading evening prayers in Lourdes, the Catholic shrine in France. After meeting with survivors of clergy sex abuse, really listening to them, they say afterwards, among them a man who lost his faith 60 years ago and hadn't been to Mass until Sunday. Leo telling them that more needs to be done to address the shameful scandal. On his third day in France, Leo again waded into the end-of-life debate. France now allows adults with incurable illnesses to receive lethal medication. The Pope called medically assisted death false compassion. A former pastor accused of murdering his wife is back in court in the morning in Ohio. Caleb Flynn's mistress took the stand Friday and read thousands of texts he sent her. His lawyer admits he was not faithful, but that doesn't make him a killer, he says. Flynn, a one-time American Idol contestant. Taylor Swift becomes the most awarded artist in VMA history, dedicating her prize to Dolly Parton. The Seattle Mariners began their season with World Series hopes, making it to Game 7 in the ALCS last year. Now they fired their manager. This is ABC News.
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2: A 7-year-old Marvel movie tops the box office this weekend as superhero fans look forward to the next installment in the franchise.
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7: Avengers Endgame Encore topped the weekend box office, drawing in $26 million. It's a re-release of the 2019 film with 8 minutes of added footage, and it all comes with just a few months to go before Avengers Doomsday, set for a December release.
8: There's an emergency here.
7: Second place went to Resident Evil, which made $23 million.
9: This region here is the heart of the beast.
7: And rounding out the top three was the Brad Pitt film Heart of the Beast with $20 million. Mike Dubosky, ABC News.
2: CNN was allowed back in the White House media pool on Sunday, but on ABC's This Week, Attorney General Todd Blanche said that they were not denied access. He said access is a privilege, not a right. He cites national security.
10: The unfortunate and sad thing here is that after years and years and years of one-sided media coverage of the president from certain outlets, the president finally said it's not fair to the American people that this is happening and did something about it. There's still obviously litigation going on.
2: China's gift to the United States has arrived now in Atlanta via FedEx. Two giant pandas bound for American zoos. 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

0: 1 for 2 weeks in 2008. Make my chicken fried, if you will. Zach Brown Band, I'm Gary Walker. This guy, call him Garth, out on the road with his Blaming All on My Roots tour. I wonder what she might be doing tonight.
1: Last time I saw her, it was turning colder.

Tick-tock, tick-tock, time's a-ticking, summer's gone. It's the sixth day of fall? And Justin Moore, he's all about fall. He loves summer, but he loves fall, too, because that means he can do a little hunting, and he can put on his favorite clothing item. His wife will let him put on corduroys. He loves corduroys. She won't let him wear corduroys during the summertime. He would if he could, but you got to do what mama tells you. I'm Gary Walker, and I'm telling you, I got more real country on the way. Hello there. I've got Little Texas, Chad Brock, and the Possum, or you can call him George Jones on Real Country.

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And that's us, Country 1260.

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Oh, and we all wondered if she would. And it kept running through my mind. This time, he's over her for good.

0: That is why I call him the country singer's country singer. George Jones, it's Real Country. I'm Gary Walker. And how about I play Thomas Rhett? I've got him on the way. And we're going to do a little walking after midnight, if you will, with Miss Patsy Cline on Real Country.
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1: 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For South Central South Dakota on the overnight, a slight chance of showers before 10 p.m., then a slight chance of showers after 1 a.m., mostly cloudy with a low around 58. The chance of precipitation is 20%. Monday, mostly cloudy with a high near 75, breezy with a south wind. Monday night, showers and possibly a thunderstorm, low around 59, breezy with a south wind, and a chance of precipitation at 90%. For North Central Nebraska on the overnight, mostly cloudy with a low around 59. Monday, mostly cloudy with a high near 75, breezy with a south wind. Monday night, showers and possibly a thunderstorm. Low around 58 with the south wind. The chance of precipitation is 90%. For more local news, weather, and sports, you can check out our website at kwyr.com.
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2: From ABC News, I'm Wayne Cabot. Iran is suspected in a possible terror plot involving five men caught Sunday in the United Kingdom, driving toward a Royal Air Force base that houses U.S. bombers.
3: President Trump praising the arrests, saying they thwarted a big attack.
4: We had them under investigation. They were looking to do big damage.
3: The airbase now on lockdown. The threat level raised to Delta, the highest alert level.
2: ABC's Lama Hassan in London. President Trump claims that more oil is flowing now through the Strait of Hormuz than before the war, and that better days are ahead. ABC's Stephen Portnoy.
5: Nationwide, GasBuddy says Americans are paying an average $4.45, about $1.50 more than at the start of the Iran war. President Trump again arguing prices will soon fall.
4: Oil will come dropping down as soon as Iran gives up, as soon as the war is over, which will be soon.
5: But Trump this weekend rejecting a deal offered by Iran to reopen the Strait of Hormuz if the U.S. again signs on to the terms of this summer's short-lived ceasefire.
2: Like a tourist who doesn't want to leave, a slow, sprawling nor'easter continues to soak the Jersey Shore, Governor Mikey Sherrill.
6: Dozens of people have evacuated from their homes due to flooding, and dozens more were rescued from cars.

0: flooded roadways.
1: Also soaked Hawaii from another hurricane, Nolo, in Hilo, ABC's Jacqueline Lee.
2: National Guard troops already rescuing some residents. And while the Big Island avoided a direct hit, Nolo churned off the coast for 36 hours. And the threat from that much rain remains, especially after Hurricane Lala destroyed parts of the island just 6 weeks ago.
1: Taylor Swift got a director award at the VMAs, making her the most awarded, breaking her tie with Beyonce. This weekend's release of Avengers Endgame put it at number one at the box office, 7 years after becoming the second highest grossing film ever. You're listening to ABC News.
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1: There is an inherent dignity that no law or algorithm can eliminate. The Pope talking about the sick, visiting them at a care center, saying prayers at Our Lady of Lourdes on his third day in France. Leo demonstrated his comfort with the language.
4: Jamais pareil rayonnement de paix, de sérénité et de joie.
1: Leo also meeting with survivors of clergy sex abuse, one saying afterwards, we felt this was a pope who was authentically listening. Former pastor Caleb Flynn, an American Idol contestant, is due back in court in the morning in his murder trial in Ohio. He denies killing his wife, but prosecutors had his mistress read texts he sent her. Here's ABC News legal contributor Brian Buckmeyer.
5: The mistress isn't going to be a witness that tells the jury whether or not Caleb Flynn, in fact, did kill his wife and covered it up. But she's a big part of the motivation for why he did that. Reading thousands of text messages talking about wanting to kill his wife and the frustration and anger that he shared with his mistress about what his intent or what he wanted to do with his life, namely killing his wife and moving along with her.
1: Before it became the White House briefing room in the 70s, the space was the White House pool, and President Trump is now appearing to call for the pool to be restored. It was Nixon who drained it. Wayne Cabot, ABC News.
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0: Have you ever wondered what made him the king of country, George? He says staying focused, believing that what you're doing is good, is important. You got to believe in yourself. He always felt like he knew what worked for him and what didn't. I just always knew that I wanted a career like Merle Haggard and George Jones. I think he's got it, or even better. He's got like the record 60 number one hits in country music, and he has sold, you know, he has sold more than 120 million records worldwide, making him one of the best-selling music artists of all time. She let herself go. I'm Gary Walker. I'm going to let myself go with more real country. Speaking of George, I've got another George on the way, number four. George Hamilton IV, also Tracy Lawrence, and Jason Aldean from Real Country.
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0: tell on me. Don't tell anybody that boy from Macon, Georgia, celebrated his 49th birthday, February of 2026. Next year, 2027, he'll be knocking on the big 5-0, knocking on that door. He celebrated 11 years of marriage in March of 2026 to his lovely bride, Brittany. 31. Oh, yeah, that's a mess of hits. 31 number one hits and over 40 top 10 singles, 20 plus years in the business. I'm talking about Jason Aldean on Rio.
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2: 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For South Central South Dakota on the overnight, a slight chance of showers before 10 p.m., then a slight chance of showers after 1 a.m., mostly cloudy with a low around 58. Southeast wind with a chance of precipitation at 20%. Monday, mostly cloudy with a low around 75, breezy with a south wind. Monday night, showers and possibly a thunderstorm, low around 59, breezy with a chance of precipitation at 90%. For North Central Nebraska on the overnight, mostly cloudy with a low around 59. Monday, mostly cloudy with a high near 75, breezy with a south wind. Monday night, showers and possibly a thunderstorm, low around 58 with a south wind. The chance of precipitation is 90%. For more local news, weather, and sports, you can check out our website at kwyr.com.
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0: 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I'm going to leave here a better man with more real country and Clint Black.
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2: 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Second hand from a dealer in Atlanta, I rode up with Daddy when he went there to get her.

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2: From ABC News, I'm Wayne Cabot. President Trump says five people under arrest in the UK in a possible plot against an airbase that the U.S. uses to attack Iran intended to cause a lot of damage. ABC's Lama Hassan in London.
3: Images obtained by British news outlets appear to show shirtless suspects handcuffed sitting in the road. Bomb disposal robots examining the vans. Police enforcing a 400-yard cordon and evacuating 85 households as a precaution.
2: The Kilauea volcano is rumbling and could erupt into hurricane-force winds now battering Hawaii. County Mayor Kimo Alameda worries about toxic ash.
4: It could shoot as high as 1,000 feet, right? So, and then if there's wind, then that wind pushes that tephra all over to the surrounding communities.
2: Pope Leo leading evening prayers at Lourdes, the Catholic shrine in France. After meeting with survivors of clergy sex abuse, really listening to them, they say afterwards, among them a man who lost his faith 60 years ago and hadn't been to Mass until Sunday. Leo telling them that more needs to be done to address the shameful scandal. On his third day in France, Leo

0: Again, waited until the end of life debate. France now allows adults with incurable illnesses to receive lethal medication. The Pope called medically assisted death false compassion. A former pastor accused of murdering his wife is back in court in the morning in Ohio. Caleb Flynn's mistress took the stand Friday and read thousands of texts he sent her. His lawyer admits he was not faithful, but that doesn't make him a killer, he says. Flynn, a one-time American Idol contestant. Taylor Swift becomes the most awarded artist in VMA history, dedicating her prize to Dolly Parton. The Seattle Mariners began their season with World Series hopes, making it to Game 7 in the ALCS last year. Now they fired their manager. This is ABC News.
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0: A 7-year-old Marvel movie tops the box office this weekend as superhero fans look forward to the next installment in the franchise.
3: Tony, this is a second chance.
4: Avengers Endgame Encore topped the weekend box office, drawing in $26 million. It's a re-release of the 2019 film with 8 minutes of added footage, and it all comes with just a few months to go before Avengers Doomsday, set for a December release.
5: There's an emergency here.
4: Second place went to Resident Evil, which made $23 million.
6: This region here is the heart of the beast.
4: And rounding out the top three was the Brad Pitt film Heart of the Beast with $20 million. Mike Dubosky, ABC News.
0: CNN was allowed back in the White House media pool on Sunday, but on ABC's This Week, Attorney General Todd Blanche said that they were not denied access. He said access is a privilege, not a right. He cites national security.
7: The unfortunate and sad thing here is that after years and years and years of one-sided media coverage of the president from certain outlets, the president finally said it's not fair to the American people that this is happening and did something about it. There's still obviously litigation going on.
0: China's gift to the United States has arrived now in Atlanta via FedEx. 2 giant pandas bound for American zoos. 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

floor, boy. What are you doing? T-Bird, Tracy Bird from 1994. Look at him crawling around. Gary Walker, they have got over 40 number one hits, and this is one of them, Alabama with Old Flame.

that platinum-selling country star. You call him, that's over a million copies sold. You call him Gary Allen? Look at him. He ain't got nothing on but the radio. But it's on Real Country, so what more do you need? That's from his Get Off the Pain album in 2010. I'm Gary Walker. Happy Monday, September 28, 2026. The sixth day of fall. We all know what fall means. High school football, college football, NFL, pumpkin spice. I'm sorry. Yeah, we got Monday Night Football. The Philadelphia Eagles going to kick off against the Bears, Chicago Bears, in Soldier's Stadium, 8:15 tonight in Chicago. I'm Gary, and did I mention that? Did I mention I got more Real Country coming up? I'm going to play Blake Shelton, Patty Loveless in a moment, and Tucker Wetmore, scuttlebutt going around. He's got a new girlfriend. I bet you know who it is. I'll tell you about it coming up on Real Country.

rely on this old cowboy. And I can tell you never had one for your own. Oh, you never been around one. Now you're thinking that you found one. Well, it might be kind of fun to take him home.

0: Let's give them something to talk about. Remember that Bonnie Raitt song? Ella Langley and that man right there, Tucker Wetmore. They're giving country music fans something to talk about. According to TMZ, Ella and Tucker, they've been dating for some time after meeting through mutual friends and their connections in the music business. But they're not saying. We'll have to find out. Stay tuned. I'm Gary. I've got more Real Country on the way. Ronnie Millsap and Brad Paisley.
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3: 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For South Central South Dakota on the overnight, a slight chance of showers before 10 p.m., then a slight chance of showers after 1 a.m., mostly cloudy with the low around 58. The chance of precipitation is 20%. Monday, mostly cloudy with a high near 75, breezy with a south wind. Monday night, showers and possibly a thunderstorm, low around 59, breezy with a south wind. Chance of precipitation is 90%. For North Central Nebraska on the overnight, mostly cloudy with a low around 59, east wind around 10 miles per hour. Monday, mostly cloudy with the high near 75, breezy with a south wind. Monday night, showers and possibly a thunderstorm, low around 58 with the south wind. Chance of precipitation is 90%. For more local news, weather, and sports, you can check out our website at kwyr.com.
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2: From ABC News, I'm Wayne Cabot. Iran is suspected in a possible terror plot involving five men caught Sunday in the United Kingdom, driving toward a Royal Air Force base that houses U.S. bombers.
3: President Trump praising the arrest, saying they thwarted a big attack.
4: We had them under investigation. They were looking to do big damage.
3: The airbase now on lockdown. The threat level raised to Delta, the highest alert level.
2: ABC's Lama Hassan in London. President Trump claims that more oil is flowing now through the Strait of Hormuz than before the war, and that better days are ahead. ABC Stephen Portnoy.
5: Nationwide, Gas Buddy says Americans are paying an average $4.45, about $1.50 more than at the start of the Iran war. President Trump again arguing prices will soon fall.
4: Oil will come dropping down as soon as Iran gives up, as soon as the war is over, which will be soon.
5: But Trump this weekend rejecting a deal offered by Iran to reopen the Strait of Hormuz if the U.S. again signs on to the terms of this summer's short-lived ceasefire.
2: Like a tourist who doesn't want to leave, a slow, sprawling nor'easter continues to soak the Jersey Shore. Governor Mikey Sherrill.
6: Dozens of people have evacuated from their homes due to flooding, and dozens more were rescued from cars and flooded roadways.
2: Also soaked Hawaii from another hurricane, Nolo, in Hilo, ABC's Jacqueline Lee.
7: National Guard troops already rescuing some residents. And while the Big Island avoided a direct hit, Nolo churned off the coast for 36 hours. And the threat from that much rain remains, especially after Hurricane Lala destroyed parts of the island just 6 weeks ago.
2: Taylor Swift got a director award at the VMAs, making her the most awarded, breaking her tie with Beyonce. This weekend's release of Avengers Endgame put it at number one at the box office.

0: years after becoming the second highest grossing film ever. 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
0: There is an inherent dignity that no law or algorithm can eliminate. The Pope talking about the sick, visiting them at a care center, saying prayers at Our Lady of Lourdes on his third day in France. Leo demonstrated his comfort with the language.
3: Jamais pareil rayonnement du paix, de sérénité et de joie.
0: Leo also meeting with survivors of clergy sex abuse, one saying afterwards, "We felt this was a pope who was authentically listening." Former pastor Caleb Flynn, an American Idol contestant, is due back in court in the morning in his murder trial in Ohio. He denies killing his wife, but prosecutors had his mistress read texts he sent her. Here's ABC News legal contributor Brian Buckmeyer.
4: The mistress isn't going to be a witness that tells the jury whether or not Caleb Flynn, in fact, did kill his wife and covered it up. But she's a big part of the motivation for why he did that. Reading thousands of text messages, talking about wanting to kill his wife, and the frustration and anger that he shared with his mistress about what his intent or what he wanted to do with his life, namely killing his wife and moving along with her.
0: Before it became the White House briefing room in the 70s, the space was the White House pool, and President Trump is now appearing to call for the pool to be restored. It was Nixon who drained it. Wayne Cabot, ABC News.
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0: She's coming back to country music's biggest night. You know I'm talking about 2026 CMA Awards. They're going to air live from Nashville's Bridgestone Arena Wednesday, November 18th. Lainey Wilson, nominated for Entertainer of the Year, Female Vocalist of the Year, and Single of the Year for that one right there, Somewhere Over Laredo. I'm Gary Walker, and somewhere I've got more real country. Oh, there it is. I've got Zach Brown Band coming up, Roseanne Cash, and Kenny Rogers.
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Yes,

0: I remember talking to Rudy Gatlin. You know those Gatlin boys, Larry, Steve, and Rudy, giving him the business about that song. Coward of the County, that's Kenny Rogers. We lost him March 20th, 2020. He's gone, not forgotten, not on Real Country. Where I've got more Real Country on the way. I've got Cody Johnson, and Sammy Kershaw.
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8: 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For South Central South Dakota on the overnight, a slight chance of showers before 10 p.m., then a slight chance of showers after 1 a.m. Mostly cloudy with a low around 58. The chance of precipitation is 20%. Monday, mostly cloudy with a high near 75. Breezy with a south wind. Monday night, showers and possibly a thunderstorm, low around 59. Breezy with a south wind and a chance of precipitation at 90%. For North Central Nebraska on the overnight, mostly cloudy with a low around 59. Monday, mostly cloudy with a high near 75. Breezy with a south wind. Monday night, showers and possibly a thunderstorm. Low around 58 with the south wind. The chance of precipitation is 90%. For more local news, weather, and sports, you can check out our website at kwyr.com.
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0: the ex, Mr. Lori Morgan. You know they were married. 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
2: From ABC News, I'm Wayne Cabot. President Trump says five people under arrest in the UK in a possible plot against an airbase that the U.S. uses to attack Iran intended to cause a lot of damage. ABC's Lama Hassan in London.
3: Images obtained by British news outlets appear to show shirtless suspects handcuffed sitting in the road. Bomb disposal robots examining the vans. Police enforcing a 400-yard cordon and evacuating 85 households as a precaution.
2: The Kilauea volcano is rumbling and could erupt into hurricane-force winds now battering Hawaii. County Mayor Kimo Alameda worries about toxic ash.
4: It could shoot as high as 1,000 feet, right? So, and then if there's wind, then that wind pushes that tephra all over to the surrounding communities.
2: Pope Leo leading evening prayers at Lourdes, the Catholic shrine in France. After meeting with survivors of clergy sex abuse, really listening to them, they say afterwards, among them a man who lost his faith 60 years ago and hadn't been to Mass until Sunday. Leo telling them that more needs to be done to address the shameful scandal. On his third day in France, Leo again waded into the end-of-life debate. France now allows adults with incurable illnesses to receive lethal medication. The Pope called medically assisted death false compassion. A former pastor accused of murdering his wife is back in court in the morning in Ohio. Caleb Flynn's mistress took the stand Friday and read thousands of texts he sent her. His lawyer admits he was not faithful, but that doesn't make him a killer, he says. Flynn, a one-time American Idol contestant. Taylor Swift becomes the most awarded artist in VMA history, dedicating her prize to Dolly Parton. The Seattle Mariners began their season with World Series hopes, making it to Game 7 in the ALCS last year. Now they fired their manager. This is ABC News.
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1: A 7-year-old Marvel movie tops the box office this weekend as superhero fans look forward to the next installment in the franchise.
2: Tony, this is a second chance.
3: Avengers Endgame Encore topped the weekend box office, drawing in $26 million. It's a re-release of the 2019 film with 8 minutes of added footage, and it all comes with just a few months to go before Avengers Doomsday, set for a December release.
4: There's an emergency here.
3: Second place went to Resident Evil, which made $23 million.
5: This region here is the heart of the beast.
3: And rounding out the top three was the Brad Pitt film Heart of the Beast with $20 million. Mike Dubosky, ABC News.
1: CNN was allowed back in the White House media pool on Sunday, but on ABC's This Week, Attorney General Todd Blanche said that they were not denied access. He said access is a privilege, not a right. He cites national security.
6: The unfortunate and sad thing here is that after years and years and years of one-sided media coverage of the president from certain outlets, the president finally said, it's not fair to the American people that this is happening and did something about it. There's still obviously litigation going on.
1: China's gift to the United States has arrived now in Atlanta via FedEx, two giant pandas bound for American zoos. 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
9: Burke, Gregory, and Winter, and Chamberlain know local radio when they hear it. 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

I call him the man with that low voice. I don't know how he does that. Josh Turner, he went to Belmont University in Nashville. Maybe that's where he found out how to sing like that. It's Steve Warner, Holes in the Floor of Heaven on Real Country.

0: Scuttlebutt going around. Can I say Scuttlebutt on the radio? The 60th Annual CMA Awards are coming up right around the corner. November 18th, live on ABC TV, hosted by Lainey Wilson, who, by the way, has an Entertainer of the Year Award nomination. Lainey Wilson, Cody Johnson, Ella Langley, Chris Stapleton, and that man right there, Luke Albert Combs. In addition to Entertainer of the Year nomination, he has got Album of the Year Award nomination for The Way I Am and Male Vocalist of the Year. Me. I'll sing your song, Luke. I'm Gary Walker. I'm going to sing more real. Well, I'm not, but I'm going to play more real country. I've got Alan Jackson on the way, Dirk Bentley, and how about John Anderson, that Florida boy from Real Country.
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0: That's what real country is all about.
2: 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I did not expect for you to call. You wonder how

0: Betty, 1959. What's he know about that love thing in 1959? He's born 1954, maybe in kindergarten. I don't know. That's John Anderson on Real Country. Coming up, I've got more Drew Baldridge and Mel Tillis.
1: We live at a time of turbulence. Fed rate hikes to fight inflation, oil instability, and D.C. is gridlocked heading into the midterms. 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
2: From ABC News, I'm Sherry Preston. Under arrest right now in Great Britain, several men who may have been trying to bomb an airbase outside London used by America to fly missions against Iran. The suspects stopped after tips about suspicious vans in the area. Here's ABC's Karen Waugh.
3: Officers soon arrested five men on suspicion of terrorism and explosive offenses. Bomb disposal robots spent hours examining the three vans. 85 nearby homes were evacuated. Police overnight not yet saying whether they found explosives. Images obtained by British news outlets appear to show shirtless suspects handcuffed, sitting in the road.
2: This as tensions in the Middle East are pushing oil prices up once again. This morning, heading back toward $107 a barrel. President Trump says he thinks diesel prices are high not because of the Middle East, but because of Ukrainian attacks on Russia.
4: I spoke to President Zelensky. I said, you got to take it easy on the refineries.
5: What did he say?
4: He said, well, probably do that.
2: The president also saying he is mulling a ban on U.S. exports of diesel, but experts say that likely wouldn't do much to bring down prices. Large parts of the East Coast still soaked by the nor'easter that also smacked areas with hurricane-force winds. Mudslides are still a threat in Hawaii with Hurricane Nolo offshore. And a different Pacific hurricane, Polo, is about to hit Mexico. ABC meteorologist Jeff Smith says that could mean a lot of rain in the U.S. Southwest.
6: This is a level 3 out of 4 risk. Arizona, parts of Utah, southwestern Colorado, and New Mexico. 2-inch-per-hour rainfall rates possible by later on today. And this can continue through the middle part of the week as well. So that is a major flash flood risk in that area. Could be totals topping a half a foot.
2: A New Mexico teacher critically hurt after being shot. They have learned that the juvenile suspect, a 13-year-old at Highland Middle School, is currently in custody, being held on numerous charges. You're listening to ABC News.
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2: Cuts are coming to the fuel economy standards for cars and trucks. Former President Biden administration put higher standards in place, pushing for a fleet-wide average of over 50 miles a gallon by 2031. Well, now President Trump says he has approved new lower standards, which he says will make cars more affordable. Critics say it will likely lead to more pollution. The FAA is investigating a software issue on Boeing 737 MAX jets. Pilots say the autoflight system sometimes unexpectedly disengages. And upstate New York.

0: Prosecutor is now reopening an investigation into allegations of sexual assault at a Cornell University frat 2 years ago. ABC's Olivia Rubin says the victim accuses the school of not taking her claims seriously.
1: A new lawsuit from a former student identified only as Jane Doe, accusing the Ivy League University of failing to protect her from a brutal October 2024 assault, claiming multiple fraternity members drugged, sexually assaulted, and raped her at the Chi Phi fraternity house. No criminal charges were filed. The DA telling me it's because Jane Doe's 2024 statement was dramatically different and, quote, did not allege that she was drugged, nor did it allege that she did not consent to the events.
0: Two of the seven men accused are now publicly denying the allegations. SpaceX is set to test its most powerful rocket early this morning, looking to launch its Starship capsule into orbit around the Earth for the first time. Sherry Preston, ABC News.
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0: His mom and daddy like to call him Christopher Alvin Stapleton, the boy from Kentucky. I call him that award-winning Chris Stapleton. He's written, talk about a songwriter. He's written massive hits for stars like Adele, also Luke Bryan, before he kicked off his own legendary solo career. Talk about awards, the 60th CMA Awards coming up November 18th and from Bridgestone Arena in Nashville. Lainey Wilson's going to be doing the hosting festivities. Chris, he has got 4 award nominations, including Entertainer and Male Vocalist of the Year. I'm Gary Walker, and I have got more real country coming up. How about I play Dave Dudley? Dave Dudley on the way, Alan Jackson, and Hardy from Real Country.
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0: If you're counting favorite country songs, that's got to be one of mine. 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
7: 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For South Central South Dakota on the overnight, a slight chance of showers.

0: before 10 p.m., then a slight chance of showers after 1 a.m. Mostly cloudy with a low around 58. Southeast wind with a chance of precipitation at 20%. Monday, mostly cloudy with a low around 75. Breezy with a south wind. Monday night, showers and possibly a thunderstorm, low around 59. Breezy with a chance of precipitation at 90%. For north central Nebraska on the overnight, mostly cloudy with a low around 59. Monday, mostly cloudy with a high near 75. Breezy with a south wind. Monday night, showers and possibly a thunderstorm, low around 58 with a south wind. The chance of precipitation is 90%. For more local news, weather, and sports, you can check out our website at kwyr.com.
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0: Conway 20, perfect song for Father's Day, I'm thinking. 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You stay safe, be blessed. 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

out of the blue, drifting off to the evening news. 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
2: From ABC News. Sherry Preston, a wicked autumn nor'easter causing power outages, flooding, beach erosion, and downed trees all along the northeast coast. ABC meteorologist Leslie Lopez says the storm has also been deadly.
3: In New York, 56-year-old New York City worker Leighton Brown killed after debris from a tree fell onto a parking lot.
4: Broke my heart. He's just a good guy.
3: And a state of emergency in New Jersey for 8 counties. Coastal regions inundated with rain and flooding.
2: Major shoreline loss further south as well. Massive waves slamming beachfront communities in the Carolinas. 5 men being held on terror charges after they were arrested near a British airbase playing host to U.S. forces in the war against Iran. The 5 are being held on suspicion of terrorism and offenses involving explosives.
5: The arrests come at a tense moment in the war. Iran this weekend claimed it captured a second U.S. underwater drone in the Strait of Hormuz. And the Iranian foreign minister said his country is ready for the war to resume, even if it comes to a doomsday war. President Trump says he expects more talks this week.
2: ABC's Karen Waugh. A New York prosecutor is reopening an investigation into allegations of rape at Cornell University in a frat house 2 years ago.
6: It comes after a former student identified as Jane Doe sued Cornell, the Chi Phi fraternity, and 7 of its members, claiming they pressured her to take drugs and sexually assaulted her in 2024. Her lawsuit includes an alleged screenshot of a fraternity group chat from that night, in which a member allegedly told others she was available for sex. The DA says he never saw that chat until this lawsuit was filed.
2: ABC's Sophie Flay, a 13-year-old in Hobbs, New Mexico, accused of shooting his teacher multiple times. The teacher still hospitalized. 2 giant pandas waking up in their new home at the Atlanta Zoo, Ping Ping and Fu Shuang, gifts from China following Xi Jinping's state visit. This is ABC News.
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2: Days before her Tennessee execution, Christia Pike is asking for her life to be spared.
6: Pike was 18 when she and her then boyfriend tortured and murdered their fellow classmate Colleen Slemmer in 1995. The 3 were in a job training program together. Pike confessed to the crime shortly after, saying she thought Slemmer was trying to steal her boyfriend. Pike's attorneys are calling on Governor Bill Lee to commute her sentence to life without parole, citing the trauma she endured as a child, as well as her history of mental illness.
2: ABC's Hannah Patah. A White House dinner to discuss AI. ABC's Allison Cusick with a few of the details.
9: President Trump last night met privately with Anthropic CEO Dario Amodei, saying this before their dinner.
10: I'm for let's go and let's win. You know, we're about a year, maybe a year and a half up on China.
9: But Amodei has pushed for an industry-wide AI development slowdown. Axios reports OpenAI and Anthropic are now investigating tens of thousands of incidents in recent months where rogue AI agents bypassed security guardrails, including targeting U.S. government websites.
2: Now on to the hurricanes. Hurricane Nolo battering Hawaii with wind, waves, and more than a foot of rain. There was also some concern that Mount Kilauea volcano could erupt, spreading volcanic hail across the island in the wind. Meantime, Hurricane Polo bearing down on Mexico's Baja California.

0: Yeah, and headed for the southwest, parts of Arizona, Utah, Colorado, and New Mexico could get drenched. Sherry Preston, ABC News.
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4: I've got a tiger.

Jordan Davis. Next thing you know, here on Real Country. A couple of notes on the calendar for you. Friday, Kenny Chesney released his new album, Silver Sands Marina. It features the hit Carry On and a new single that's coming out in the next week or so. It's also now less than 3 months until Christmas. Have you planned your Christmas shopping? Do you know what you're getting people for Christmas? Or are you just going to bury your head in the sand until sometime in the middle of November? Or maybe the middle of December even? That's me right there. That's me.

0: That's Luke Combs on Real Country. Happy birthday to something we didn't know we needed at the time, but now we probably use every day to some degree, Google. Google was founded in 1998, this week in 1998. Also, happy birthday to the answering machine. Again, another thing we didn't know we needed at the time, but now you probably, maybe you don't use an answering machine anymore, but voicemail, absolutely.
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0: 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For South Central South Dakota on the overnight, a slight chance of showers before 10 p.m., then a slight chance of showers after 1 a.m., mostly cloudy with a low around 58. The chance of precipitation is 20%. Monday, mostly cloudy with a high near 75, breezy with a south wind. Monday night, showers and possibly a thunderstorm. Low around 59, breezy with a south wind. Chance of precipitation is 90%. For North Central Nebraska on the overnight, mostly cloudy with a low around 59, east wind around 10 miles per hour. Monday, mostly cloudy with a high near 75, breezy with a south wind. Monday night, showers and possibly a thunderstorm, low around 58 with the south wind. Chance of precipitation is 90%. For more local news, weather, and sports, you can check out our website at kwyr.com.
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0: 25 summers ago, Blake Shelton stormed onto the charts with that one. That's Austin here on Real Country. Back at the music in a moment with Ella Langley and Randy Travis. 1982 is coming up from him just a few minutes away here on Real Country.
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0: Sherry. Preston, from the East Coast down to the Pacific, storms battering the country all weekend long. A nor'easter caused downed trees, flooding, and beach erosion. ABC meteorologist Leslie Lopez says there were problems from the Carolinas up through Cape Cod.
1: In North Carolina, shoreline loss in the aftermath of the storm. Massive waves slamming into beachfront communities, tearing away at homes and properties. The storm's winds going up to 80 miles per hour in some areas, blasting the region. Hundreds of thousands losing power in the Northeast. The storm downing power lines, damaging homes, and smashing cars.
0: Hawaii is still feeling the effects of Hurricane Nolo, as the Baja Peninsula and parts of the Southwest will be the targets of Hurricane Polo off Mexico's coast. Five men under arrest in the UK, caught near a major airbase hosting U.S. forces in Southwest England. ABC's Lana Moise has details.
2: British police say the public's report led them to the vehicles. President Trump, however, telling reporters the suspects were already under surveillance.
3: The arrest in the UK was fantastic. We had them under investigation.
2: Since March, the U.S. has been launching operations against Iran from that base with heavy bombers. While it's unclear whether the men arrested have ties to Iran, in July, Iran's Islamic Revolutionary Guard said any UK base used to attack Iran is a legitimate target.
0: New York prosecutors are reopening the investigation into allegations that a Cornell University student was raped by several members of the Chi Phi fraternity in 2024. DA Matthew Van Houten.
4: I understand that with sexual abuse and survivors, there is always a period of time that is based on the human being where someone may not understand fully what happened.
0: The alleged victim accuses the school of failing to properly investigate. Now, Cornell says it conducted a thorough investigation at the time and that there were suspensions and expulsions at the time. You're listening to ABC News.
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0: Two giant pandas waking up in the Atlanta Zoo today. Gifts from China, says ABC's Hannah Pata.
9: Their arrival follows Chinese President Xi Jinping's state visit to the U.S. last week. Zoo Atlanta's last pandas went back to China in 2024 after 25 years and seven cubs. Ping Ping is a good climber with a weakness for apples. Fu Shuang, who turns six in a few weeks, is described as quiet and sweet, like the honey she loves.
0: With the war in Iran showing no signs of ending anytime soon, the price of oil is inching up once again toward $107 a barrel. Gas prices now averaging $4.41 a gallon, about $1.30 more than before the war. Some crying foul as the White House uses taxpayer money to run political ads featuring President Trump. The administration says they're merely patriotic ads. ABC Stephen Portnoy.
10: The Democratic-leaning veterans group Vote Vets now pledging to spend $60 million to defeat Republican candidates this fall. And with 5 weeks to go until the midterms, the Trump administration is ramping up spending to sell Americans on the president himself, paid for by taxpayers, running this weekend during college and NFL football games. This ad was a Trump campaign video 3 years ago. The White House says these are PSAs aimed at reminding Americans to love their country.
0: Pope Leo celebrating Mass in Lourdes, France on Sunday. Today he heads to the northern French city of Metz on the final day of his latest papal trip. Sherry Preston, ABC News.
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Thanks for joining me in Charles Mix County this morning. Here's Clay Walker.

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0: Country 1260, real country for South Dakota and Nebraska on this Monday morning. Folks, I got to tell you about the Diamond Store in Mitchell. 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It is the best in small town service. 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Alrighty, tell them Country 1260 sent you. And thanks for checking us out on your Monday morning here at 1260.
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3: Good Monday morning, September 28th. Around the territory, a few showers in the Dakotas this morning. 57 in Carthage, Illinois, 64 in Superior, Nebraska, and 63 in Storm Lake, Iowa. Markets off to a shaky start overnight. December corn starting down 4.5 at 523 for the week. November soybeans 19 cents lower to 12.99. December soybean oil off 0.3 to 67.81 per pound. And December bean meal 7.8 in the red at 363 per metric ton. December wheat contracts also down overnight. Chicago 3.75 lower to 6.99. Minneapolis off 2 to 7.11, and Kansas City at 7.53. That's an 8-cent drop. Livestock heading into the week. Friday's cattle choice boxed beef cutout gained 271 to 378 per hundredweight. USDA's 5-area weighted average for live steers was 220. USDA hogs new inventory report gives the pork market something to chew on. 74 million hogs and pigs as of September 1st. That's down 2% from a year ago. And a quick sheep nugget for you. Feeder lambs at Newell, South Dakota averaged 367 per hundredweight last week, about 50% above the same week a year ago.
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2: Breaker 19, this here's a rubber duck. You got a copy on me, Big Ben? Come on. Yeah, 10-4, Big Ben, for sure, for sure. By golly, it's clean, clear to Flagtown. Come on. Yeah, it's a big 10-4 there, Big Ben. Yeah, we definitely got the front door, good buddy. Mercy sakes alive, looks like we got us a convoy.
3: It was the dark of the moon on the 6th of June in a Kenworth pulling logs. Cab over Pete with a reefer on and a Jimmy hauling hogs. We is heading for Bear on I-10 about a mile out of Shaky Town. I says, Pigpen, this here's a rubber duck and I'm about to put the hammer down.

0: you want to back off them hogs? 10-4, about 5 miles or so. 10, roger, them hogs is getting intense up here.
1: By the time we got into Tulsa Town, we had 85 trucks in all. But they's a roadblock up on the clover leaf, and them bears was wall to wall. Yeah, them smokies as thick as bugs on a bumper. They even had a bear in the air. I says, calling all trucks, this here is the duck. We about to go a-hunting.

0: me a 10-9 on that big bend. Negatory, Big Ben, you're still too close. Yeah, them hawks is starting to close up my sinuses. Mercy sakes, you better back off another 10.
1: Well, we rolled up Interstate 44 like a rocket sled on rails. We tore up all of our swindle sheets and left them setting on the scales. By the time we hit that shy town,

0: down, them bears was getting smart. They'd brought up some reinforcements from the Illinois National Guard. There's armored cars, tanks, jeeps, and rigs of every size. Yeah, them chicken coops was full of bears, and choppers filled the skies. Well, we shot the line, we went for broke, with 1,000 screaming trucks and 11 long-haired friends of Jesus in a chartreuse microbus.
1: Hey, rubber duck to Sodbuster. Come on there, you have 10-4 Sodbuster. Listen, you want to put that microbus in behind that suicide jockey? Yeah, he's hauling dynamite, and he needs all the help he can get.
0: Well, we laid a strip for the Jersey Shore and prepared to cross the line. I could see the bridge was lined with bears, but it didn't have a doggone dime. I says, Pigpen, this here's a rubber duck. We just ain't gonna pay no toll. So we crashed the gate doing 98. I says, let them truckers run.

0: what's your 20? Omaha. Well, they ought to know what to do with them honks out there for sure. Well, mercy sakes, good buddy. We're going to back on out here, so keep the buttons off your glass and the bears off your tails. We'll catch you on the flip.
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0: Country 1260, Real Country 4, South Dakota, Nebraska on this Monday morning. I got to tell you folks about the pressure washer specialist. They are a Karcher dealer north of Sioux Falls near Renner. And I tell you what, they can sell you the right pressure washer and they can service it too. Very important. Matter of fact, they'll come to you at Central South Dakota Farm, Ranch, Home, Garage, whatever. 338-2495 for the pressure washer specialist. All right, north of Sioux Falls. Thanks for joining us on your Monday morning.
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2: Corteva Agriscience technical field agronomist Jeff Bodie says the Combine Cab gives farmers one last chance to evaluate the success of their herbicide program and check fields for weeds that could cause trouble next year.
5: Think about what happened throughout that growing season and take some notes, provide some data points, especially as we start to think about planning for next year.
2: He tells Brownfield if farmers encounter late season weeds this fall,
5: one big thing they can do is if they're not using the Enlist weed control system is to be able to purchase varieties with the E3 trait. Once a grower chooses the Enlist weed control system, we can start to use Enlist One herbicide as our foundation. The Enlist One herbicide offers over 1,700 products as tank mix partners designed to be able to bring additional modes of action to our program. If you plant Enlist crops, the Enlist One herbicide gives us a great foundation for our program as well as flexibility to tailor to whatever needs we have to control those troublesome weeds.
2: Bodie recommends a program approach.
5: Thinking about those residual herbicides that are designed to tackle the tough weeds that we have out there. Layering herbicides with multiple modes of action is a big step. One other aspect is consider tillage. After harvest, tillage can be a very useful tool to disrupt weeds and really flush out that weed seed bank that we have. After tillage or instead of tillage, we can also think about a fall burn down or even spring burn down in those situations. Thinking about a product like Elevore herbicide is a really good option for farmers battling weeds like mare's tail, pigweed, and kochia. That burn down herbicide is also tank mix compatible with other commonly used herbicides and residual partners. On top of that burn down, we can also next spring think about that pre-emergent herbicide pass. Pre-emergent herbicide offers long-lasting residuals. We think about products like Resicor Rev and corn and Sonic Boom or Kyber Pro for our soybeans. They all help farmers keep weeds from growing throughout the spring. And lastly, think about that post-emergent herbicide program. We want to utilize Enlist One as that foundation, but also tank mix it with other residuals to prevent those weeds from growing in the future.
2: 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I'm Mark Dorenkamp with Managing for Profit on Brownfield, a content partnership with Corteva Agriscience.
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2: From ABC News, I'm Sherry Preston. Police in the UK have five men in custody on terror charges after being taken into custody near a base being used by U.S. forces in the war against Iran. ABC Chief Foreign Correspondent Ian Pannell is outside RAF Fairford, southwest of London.
3: British police acting after a late-night tip Saturday from a local farmer about three suspicious vehicles heading towards a base. US forces have been using Fairford to launch operations against Iran. Now, it's not yet clear who's behind the bomb plot, but in July, the Islamic Revolutionary Guard warning any UK base used to attack Iran is a, quote, legitimate target.
2: We've also just learned that the five men arrested are all British nationals, all from London and all in their 20s. President Trump rejecting Iran ceasefire proposal over the weekend.
4: Trump insists, as he often

0: does that Iran wants to make a deal, but telling Axios it is not the deal that I want to make, adding they overplayed their hand. Trump says he expects more talks with Iran this week, but he's also leaving open the possibility that the U.S. could resume bombing.
1: ABC Chief White House Correspondent Mary Bruce. South Korea saying just now that blasts along its border have injured three officers and that the blasts were likely caused by North Korean mines. Floodwaters are receding and the cleanup is underway after the weekend nor'easter that stretched from Virginia up through Massachusetts. ABC meteorologist Leslie Lopez.
2: Massive waves pummeling beachside communities, decimating shorelines and flooding towns. The storm bringing destructive winds up to 80 miles per hour in some areas, toppling trees onto homes, cars and power lines.
1: 56-year-old man from Brooklyn killed when debris fell from a tree into a parking lot. New York prosecutors reopening the investigation into allegations of rape at a Cornell University frat house 2 years ago. You're listening to ABC News.
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1: Pope Leo wrapping up his trip to France later today. ABC's Tom Sophie Burridge has been following him.
6: This morning, Pope Leo conducting a vast open-air Sunday Mass. We met a group from Miami among the 150,000 pilgrims attending, the Pope meeting survivors of sexual abuse, urging the church to heal the, quote, deep wounds inflicted within its own ranks. Tomorrow, Pope Leo heads to the northern French city of Metz on the final day of this papal trip.
1: American cattle ranchers are asking ICE to cool it. Raids on legally documented ranch hands have caused a worker shortage that's affecting the beef industry. Here's ABC's Stephen Portnoy.
7: Cattlemen's groups in Texas, Oklahoma, and Kansas speaking out about ICE raids, writing in a joint statement that ICE operations are having a massive chilling effect on legal documented workers, warning, quote, these types of disruptions will lead to higher beef prices for consumers.
1: Another problem for Boeing 737 MAX planes, this one affecting the aircraft's ability to land.
8: The FAA is now investigating a Boeing software glitch on flight computers of some 737 MAX aircraft during landing, specifically if a plane has to perform a go-around, meaning the autoflight system could become disengaged and pilots would either have to manually make the directional changes or re-engage that system.
1: ABC's Alex Preche. Boeing says they have identified the issue and their engineers are working on a fix. I'm Sherry Preston, ABC News.
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12: And good morning, everyone. It's 7:05 and time for the news being brought to you by Statewide Ag Insurance. Our first look at the weather shows rainfall activity, certainly in the central portion of South Dakota this morning. Some in Tripp County this morning, also Millette, Jones, and Lyman counties here this morning. Expected some rainfall here before 10 a.m. this morning. And I tell you what, north central South Dakota, pockets of some pretty good rainfall here today. Going to warm up for you later today. High of 77 expected for you with an overnight low around 61. And then Tuesday's high should be around 71, Wednesday 72, and then mid to upper 60s for the remainder of the week. Period 66 Aberdeen 60.

0: Rapid City at 62, Sioux Falls 63, Gregory at 64, 66, right here at 1260. Feeding South Dakota is coming to Chamberlain today. Steve DeSluver tells us more from Chamberlain.
1: We're the St. James Food Pantry in Chamberlain, and we're open 2 days a week for our pantry, but we buy our food, some of our food from Feeding South Dakota, and once a month they come with a mobile food truck. It's usually the last Monday of the month from 12 until 2 o'clock, and we volunteer to help them distribute the food. It is open to anyone. We've had enough volunteers. We could always use more. I mean, they have to sign up with Feeding South Dakota. They have to register with them, or they can come to us and they'll have a form that they can fill out the day they come to volunteer. But Feeding South Dakota wants them to be registered with their organization. You know, you don't have to get out of your car. You stay in your car, you drive through. We load the food into the car. You have to register with them. We have somebody that registers as you come through, and you can only do it at one site a month. They have it on a lot of different sites around this area, but you can only go to one site a month. But anybody can come here if they haven't gone to another site for the month.
0: That again, Steve DeSluver in Chamberlain. Gregory students are celebrating homecoming this week. Principal Jeff Detterman gives us the details.
2: Yeah, I mean, there's always things going on. Homecoming's an exciting time of year for the kids and the community, and you know, we try to do it right. And I guess just a few things we've got going on. We've got coronation, going to be at 7:30. Then we'll have, you know, just a few things throughout the week here at school with contests and dress up days, and you know, just we got volleyball Tuesday against Bonhomme, Thursday cross country goes to Burke, and then Friday with homecoming day, a lot planned there. We've got a pep rally planned at 9 o'clock in the morning. That'll be down at the four-way stop on Main Street. Then the parade will be at 1 o'clock, and then the football game will be 7 o'clock versus Stanley County that night. And I know that the FFA chapter is also doing a cookout at lunch for lunch on Friday, I think 11 to 1 down on Main Street. So, you know, it's always an exciting week for each school, I think.
0: That again, the principal at the Gregory School District, Jeff Detterman. This is your news on a Monday morning. News time is 7:08.
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4: There was a great turnout for the Platte Area Chamber of Commerce's Hay Days event that took place back on Saturday. President of the Chamber, Adam Houdeshell, recaps.
5: Well, it was an excellent turnout. Platte was absolutely busy with the football jamboree. Obviously, all the events that we had. Maddox Van Zee had his co-ed softball tournament that we had, I believe, eight teams in, and that went. Had a really good time doing that. We had that Hay Days Hustle, you know, the 5K, and the farmer's market. I think we ended up having like 35 or 36 vendors. Food trucks out there, and bingo, and the cornhole tournament. You know, and then there was a ton of kids' games, you know, and the bouncy houses and the mechanical bowl. A lot of free entertainment for the kids. And then obviously we had our bands, and they started at 11 o'clock with, you know, Todd Casilla, Uncle Roy and the boys, and Landon Weiss. And then we had a lot of local talent from the high school as well singing, and Mrs. Kerwin sang as well from the school. Emma Nicole came in, and then Leadfoot closed the night, and I'll tell you what, it was a really good time. A ton of food trucks, ton of entertainment. We changed up the venue this year, and I thought it was very well attended, and we appreciate everybody that stopped by.
4: That again was the president of the Platte Area Chamber of Commerce, Adam Houdeshell. There was a 100-year celebration of the Wiwila Community Hall back on Saturday. Karen Douglas reflects on the day that was.
6: We had a wonderful time. There were 65 that signed the guest book, but there were a lot more that attended that were out playing ball. We started out with a program, which was really good, and Lucille Ritchie, who just turned 98, was one of the ones that shared, and she shared back when the hall was started. and did a wonderful job, and others shared too. And then the music started, and well, they had lunch. A lot of them went outside for the game, and it was just amazing to see a lot of those older guys that went out to play with the young ones. And there was even little kids that were, I mean, not even in school yet. And it was just fun to watch them and see what they were doing. And then they were dancing inside.

0: I to the music of the Kenneth Stunts, which the music was wonderful. It was so much fun to see these people that many of us hadn't seen for years and to be able to catch up and visit. We just all had a wonderful time, and we had people that came from quite a distance away. I saw there's Montana addresses and Omaha and Fremont and Vermilion, and how they found out about it to me is just amazing, and had them show up and for all of us to be able to visit and share.
1: That again was Karen Douglas. The Gregory Arts Council presented Steel Magnolias over the weekend at the Dixon Town Hall Theater. Director Rhonda Graber tells us how things turned out.
2: We had fantastic crowds, almost a full house. We had a great productions, and the crowd seemed to really enjoy it. When we started practicing, I could tell from day one that I had a fantastic cast of six ladies. They were just dynamic on the stage. I didn't have to hardly even direct them. And yeah, same thing when we opening night, the story came alive on the stage, and they were fantastic. And that's pretty much what I figured was going to happen from day one. We will have another play, probably going to have auditions like right after the holidays for beginning of January, to have a production at the end of February. The play is yet to be determined, but we will, of course, get that information out when we figure that out.
1: That again was Rhonda Graber. Five people were recently chosen to serve on the Winter Senior Citizen Center Board. Board member Tony Kaufman talks further about it.
3: I think we have a fantastic board to help move the senior center in the direction our community wants it to go. The board consists of Rocky Blair, Don Tuttle, Renee Holzer, John Meyer, and myself. There are some strange rumors around town. We want to put a nail in all of those. We are really hoping that as we look forward, Mary Fisher had worked really hard to apply for some grants for the senior center. And assuming some of those will come in, we have some real property upgrades and upgrades for some of the kitchen stuff and floor, the roof, paint. Just a lot we want to do to the interior. We're really hoping to get it to be the senior center that I'm told it used to be, with lots of activities, regular things going on, a place where people would want to come regularly and gather to play cards, maybe pool, or have activities. Even in future, hire an activities director to make sure that it really meets the needs of our community.
1: That again was Tony Kaufman. Winter FFA students have kept busy in the back half of September. Winter FFA advisor Sarah Caslin tells us more.
4: We've had some kids go down to the Land and Range School in Chamberlain, and then now we have September 30th. I got four boys going to compete at the district's Land and Range Comp in Kimball. And then we are just trying to prepare to start the Chorathon fundraiser, and then also the fruit sales will be starting here pretty soon also. So just trying to get things in order to have the members go out and sell some chores and sell some fruit.
1: That again was Winter FFA advisor Sarah Caslin. The Winton Volunteer Fire Department will hold their annual Hunter's Breakfast beginning October the 17th at the Winton Community Hall from 7 to 11 a.m. Neil Schutt tells us more.
5: Yeah, we're going to have it on the 17th, be the opening weekend and the second weekend of hunting season. It's coming up pretty quickly. We'll do it on the 17th and the 18th, the first two opening days, and then the following week, the Saturday to the Sunday, from 7 to 11. We'll do pancakes and scrambled eggs and bacon, and we'll have coffee and juice and water.
1: That again was Neil Schutt with the Winton Volunteer Fire Department. For KWIR News, I'm Chris Daske.
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1: 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Funeral services for 92-year-old Gretchen Hausman of Butte will be on Thursday at 10:30 at the City Hall in Fairfax. Burial in the Highland Cemetery of Fairfax. Visitation will be 1 hour prior to the service. Funeral services for 71-year-old Gerald M. Amon of Bassett, Nebraska will be Saturday at 10 a.m. at the Bassett Methodist Church. Those are the funeral announcements this morning. They are brought to you by the Hobby Shop in Owenner. As we get you going on this Monday morning, 7:17, a little rainfall going on, central South Dakota, all the way from basically south to north, up in the north central portion of South Dakota. Gets a pretty good rainfall here this morning. Coming up here on sports, we'll be joined by Mike Kiefer. Lyman football, Lena Braun, Gregory Sheeran dance, Kevin Kieser, winner football coach after a big victory last Friday as well. And of course, lots on the news that we have going on here today. Of course, we had heard from Adam Howdyshell at Platt Chamber, Karen Douglas, Wee Wheeler Hall, Rhonda Graber, the Dixon Hound Hall Town Hall play as well. Man, lots to talk about here this morning as well. Vikings stay undefeated. Viking wasn't pretty, but the Vikings get a victory over Tampa Bay yesterday. Twins are done. Regular season's over. And the Twins finish their regular season with a win, 6-4, over the Texas Rangers yesterday as well. And of course, we have a lighter schedule going on here today and tonight. White River volleyball team hosts Winner tonight. Got regions going on in Mitchell today. Hopefully the rain can stay away. Winner, Todd County, and Chamberlain will have opening day results coming up later on today. We got cross country that's happening. Jones County and Lyman at the Miller Invite in cross country here today as well. 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Today's high at 77. Yeah, going to get up to 77. We're at 65 right now, but we've seen some rain shower activity here this morning as well. There was actually a little severe weather in southwestern Cherry County yesterday. 61 tonight. Tomorrow's high at 71. We get going with 66 at Pier. Chamberlain has 64. Aberdeen, 60. Rapid City at 62. Sioux Falls, that is, 63. Ainsworth, 64. Valentine at 66. Gregory, 64. And at 65, right here at 1260. Cruising on a Monday morning. Final Monday here in the month of September. Miranda Lambert on the way. It is 720.
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3: Have you ever gone to a doctor and he told you you've had something you've never heard of? Did he use a word longer than a 50-car South Dakota freight train? 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Or if he talks about nitrates, I'll say, is that cheaper than day rates? If he brings up my pelvis, I'll say, oh yeah, that's a second cousin to Elvis. I'm R.F. 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

0: Thanks for joining us in Tripp and Gregory Counties this morning. This is Shrem and Dusky on Country 1260 in the morning. 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
3: I do. I've got one piece that it's called One Day Love Will Be Silent. So it's good. It's good stuff, but it's not exactly super uplifting, but it's good.
2: All right. Well, I'm going to tell people about the Cherry County Visitors Promotion Board, and it's their job to tell you about Cherry County in the Valentine area. 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They've got Fort Niobrara National Wildlife Area. They've got a wilderness area there that's open to some hunting. Also, Valentine National Wildlife Refuge, just south of Valentine. Lots of bird hunting and some other things you're going to find interesting there. 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
1: All righty, let's go.
0: Okay. One day love will be silent. One day, without any warning, one of you will go first, and the one left behind will wake up to a silence that feels heavier than anything they've ever known. The bed will feel bigger, the nights will stretch longer, and the home you built together will still stand, but it won't feel like home the same way anymore. In the end, it's not money, success, or pride that you'll miss the most. It's the little moments, the soft voice, the presence that once said, "I'm here." So love more gently, hold each other a little longer, and don't take the small things for granted, because those are the things that stay in your heart forever. Forgive faster, let go of ego, and choose each other every day, because one day there will be an empty space that nothing and no one can ever replace.
1: I have something from Elmer. Elmer Leroy Baker.
0: Of course.
1: The music of nature. The music that appeals to me is that which nature sings, the songs of gentle turtle doves, the whirring of their wings, the gay song of the mockingbird, the call of the whippoorwill, the murmur of the silver streams of river, creek, and rill, the eagle's shrill and piercing scream, the hawk's brief warning cry, the music in the treetops made when the gentle winds pass by. The music that appeals to me, the music of my choice, comes not from instruments of brass, nor from the human voice. It comes from nature's sovereign depths, from bird and beast and wind. Their voices break the silence soft, their notes so sweetly blend. I love the voices of the wild that sing from nature's breast, the loud and soft, the sweet and mild. Give music I love best. Kind of something short there from Elmer Leroy Baker.
0: That's good. Hey, I just came across this. It's easier to fool people than to convince them that they have been fooled. Mark Twain said that.
1: Yeah, that sounds like something old Mark would say.
0: Yeah, no kidding. You can ignore reality, but you cannot ignore the consequences of ignoring reality.
1: Oh, that's so true.
0: And when wise men and women are silent, the voices of idiots grow louder.
1: Oops. Okay.
0: Yeah. We came across these, Mike. They're unbelievable, but true facts.
1: Oh, well, that sounds kind of interesting.
0: I know. For example, dogs can smell cancer.
1: Oh, you know, I think I've read that somewhere, heard about that somewhere.
0: Yeah. And it's interesting how people are realizing it, that it's more common, I think, than we understand.
1: Did you know that humans and giraffes have the same number of neck bones?
0: No way.
1: You'd think they'd be so many more on a giraffe.
0: Yeah. Now, this I don't exactly get. Newborns don't shed tears until they are 1 to 3 years old.
1: Really?
0: Yeah. Mm. They cry. It seems like they had tears.
1: Do they
0: but
1: not have tears?
0: I don't know.
1: Chewing gum after meals reduces heartburn.
0: Well, that's interesting. Mm. Oh, here's a better one, though. A midday nap could save you from a heart attack.
1: Oh, I think I better go lay down.
0: Yep.
1: Your stomach gets a new lining every 3 to 4 days.
0: Hmm. And you know, of course, honey never spoils. It can last forever.
1: And if you have something to share on the good stuff, please send it our way. KimHBurge@gmail.com. 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
4: Well, for some, that may be true here as we get going on this Monday morning, 7:35, and your Heartland weather forecast brought to you by Rosebud Electric of Gregory, a business owned by those that it serves. Cloudy in north central Nebraska today. Today's high at 76 and breezy with a south wind 15 to 20. There is a chance of showers tonight. Down to about 59 for you. Breezy tonight. Showers Tuesday. Cloudy with a high of 70. Then that chance of showers again on Tuesday night. Cloudy and 53. Wednesday, a chance of showers too. Cloudy on Wednesday with a high of 71. Wednesday night, cloudy down to 50 and then some sun.

0: I'm going to peek out. We'll be ready for some sun. Thursday's high at 64. We've had plenty of fog these days. 44 on Thursday night. Friday looking sunny. Good looking day. High of 67 on your Friday. Clear Friday night, 49. Saturday looking sunny. Saturday's high at 70. And then Sunday's high 64 in North Central Nebraska. We will take a look at your Central South Dakota extended forecast and current conditions. They're on the way next.
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0: Central South Dakota, we're looking at cloudy skies, some rain this morning. We've seen some rain already here this morning. North Central South Dakota gets some good rainfall here this morning. 77 expected for you today. That chance of showers tonight, breezy too. Down to 61, chance of precip tonight at 90%. And then another good chance of rain tomorrow. About a 70% chance. High of 71 tomorrow. 54 Tuesday night. Wednesday's high should be around 72. Cloudy on Wednesday night. 49 Thursday. Looking sunny. Thursday's high at 64. Clear on Thursday night down to 44. And then Friday looking sunny. Friday's high at 66. Saturday's high should be around 69 and breezy. And then Sunday looking sunny. Sunday's high should be around 63 in Central South Dakota. Yeah, we have some rainfall showing up on that radar here this morning. North Central South Dakota, period. There's some red in there and some yellow, so indicating some decent rainfall up and on the Mobridge area to the west. Some light rain shower activity in Tripp County, a little bit now in northern Gregory County. Lyman County, Jones County, Mullett County getting some rainfall this morning. 66 at Pier, Chamberlain 64, Aberdeen at 60, Rapid City at 62, Sioux Falls 63, Gregory at 64, at 66 in Valentine, Chamberlain 64. It is 66 right here at 1260. And your Heartland weather forecast on this Monday morning brought to you by Rosebud Electric of Gregory. It's 7:39 on this Monday morning. Time for a check on sports.
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0: And good morning, sports fans. 7:40. Well, the Minnesota Twins finished their regular season with a victory yesterday. The regular season is over. Postseason begins on Tuesday. And the Vikings get a victory on the road to stay unbeaten. They defeat Tampa Bay on the road yesterday. Let's check more on today's local sports.
3: And good day, sports fans. Cross country from Saturday at the Platte Geddes Invite. Luke Mentelli and Mitchell Christian won the boys race in a time of 17:18.3. Elijah Hoggis of White River placed third, while Walter Gracer of Platte Geddes was fourth. Berkeley Mills of Platte Geddes won the girls race Saturday in a time of 20:57.2. Ella Holter of Platte Geddes was fifth, while Clara Steffen of Burke was 10th. Volleyball is Saturday at the Sanford Pentagon Tournament in Sioux Falls. Winner went 1-3 during the tournament. Winner fell to Rapid City Christian, Del Rapid St. Mary's, and Wagner each in two sets. Winner did get a victory over Hill City in two sets. At the Weston & Springs Volleyball Tournament Saturday, Jones County defeated Weston & Springs in two sets. Jones County also scored a victory over James Valley Christian in two sets. Jones County fell to West Central in two sets. Howard over Lower Brule Saturday in two sets. James Valley Christian over Lower Brule in two sets. And it was Tripp Delmont Armor over Lower Brule in two sets. At the Gettysburg Volleyball Tournament Saturday, White River defeated Gettysburg in three sets. Falkton area over White River Saturday in two sets. College football, in case you missed it Saturday, South Dakota State dominated Eastern Illinois 42-7. Nebraska took down

0: Michigan State 31-13, Youngstown State over USD Saturday 47-28. What a homecoming football game it was back on Friday night at Warrior Field as Winter held off Canton. Here's Winter coach Kevin Keiser afterwards.
1: My biggest takeaway was the chances that we had and didn't convert, but we kept our composure and we fought back and ended up finding a way at the end to win the game, to seal it out. I guess the biggest thing, you know, start of the game, we defer and they start marching it down on us. We take a timeout, try to figure some things out. We hold fourth and short. We hold them, punt it away. We're driving, fumble the ball. Then we hold them again, and then we get to the one-yard line in that first half, third and one from the one, and you have an exchange issue and don't score. And, you know, a lot of teams would have put their head down and called it a day right there after fighting that whole half on defense, having the ball at the one and not converting it and going into halftime down 7-0. But the kids fought back. We put a drive together, took the lead, and then went for two and converted. And then we just had to grind it out from there.
0: That again was Winter football coach Kevin Keiser. Volleyball tonight, we got Winter traveling to Wyrever. Boys golf today, Winter, Todd County, and Chamberlain have regions going on in Mitchell. And cross country today, Jones County and Lyman in action at the Miller Invite. The Lyman football team scored a hard-fought victory over Jones County on Friday. Here's Raider coach Mike Kiefer.
2: Jones County is definitely a very good one-win team. They did a good job of 3 yards in a cloud of dust, and we came up, and in the first half, we did an okay job. In the second half, I thought we did a much better job, both offensively and defensively. But yeah, they're a much improved team, and I was very impressed, like you said, with their running backs, how hard they ran the ball. But our defense, well, they had one drive that they sustained, and then after that, our defense stepped up and made plays.
0: That again was Lyman football coach Mike Kiefer. For our Friday night football coverage this week on 1260, Scott Love coverage of the Weston and Springs at Winter Game, pregame at around 6:35, and our 93.7 FM Friday, I'll have the call for the Scott and Menno at Burke game, pregame at around 6:25 Friday. Saturday, we'll have college football coverage return. On 1260, we'll have coverage of the Maryland and Nebraska game, 3 o'clock kickoff in Lincoln, prelude the pregame will start at 1:55. And our 93.7 FM Saturday, we'll have South Dakota State at Illinois State, kickoffs at 6, prelude the pregames at 4:45. The Mount Marty women's basketball team will be holding an inter-squad scrimmage this Sunday at the Winter Armory starting at 3. Come check them out for the first time this year. On the roster, you got former Winter girls basketball players Bella and Olivia Swedland, and also Jaden Jensen, formerly of Murdo. While the Gregory Cheer and Dance team has been busy over this last week, Coach Leonard Brown reflects on that Wagner invite.
3: We know that we are going to probably go into large varsity with having 14 girls on the floor. So we were kind of trying to weed that out, trying to decide if we're going to stay small varsity or go large varsity and compete with the bigger schools. So that's where we are with cheer. Our dance, we got first in hip-hop in Wagner. We did really well. We did great with our points. It's probably one of the best routines that we've seen him do so far. We do want to make sure that we are staying consistent and keeping that score. So always looking for some higher points on that score sheet, making sure that our tricks are all hitting. We have one really hard trick that our whole squad is doing except for one, and we thought that was pretty impressive, but they said they really couldn't see it or tell that the whole squad was doing it. So we're making those adjustments in hip-hop.
0: That again was Gregory competitive cheer and dance coach Leonard Brown. With your KW Wire Sports, I'm Chris Dasky.
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0: Lone Star at Country 1260, Rio Country 4, South Dakota, and Nebraska 752. On your Monday morning, we'll be hearing plenty about this on the news. But, of course, we have homecoming this week for Jones County, Colome, and Gregory Schools. So Jones County actually will have coronation. That is tonight. And that is coming up here at 7 o'clock, the parade Friday at 1. The Coyote football team will be hosting Sunshine Bible 7 o'clock on Friday night. Now, Gregory has coronation tonight. That'll be at 7:30 in the auditorium as well. The parade Friday at 1. Gorillas host Stanley County Friday at 7. Colome has coronation on Thursday night. That'll be at 7. The Colome homecoming parade will be Friday starting at noon. It's a busy homecoming week. Jones County, Colome, and Gregory here this week. 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Well, we look at a high today of about 77. Central South Dakota with breezy conditions and a little rainfall. Tonight's low at about 61. South wind 17 to 21. They say the chance of precip tonight about 90%. And then tomorrow's high at about 71 with showers as well. 70% chance of precipitation on Tuesday. Wednesday's high at 72. 66 Valentine, 64 Gregory at 65. Right here, 1260 at 753.
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1: From ABC News, I'm Sherry Preston. SpaceX has launched its enormous Starship toward orbit for the first time.
2: 4, 3, 2, 1.
1: The company aiming for 6 full laps around Earth to prove its readiness for NASA's Artemis Moon program. Several men are under arrest and in detention in Britain, suspected of plotting a terror attack at a Royal Air Force base near London, from which U.S. strikes against Iran are carried out. ABC's Ian Pannell is outside the base, southwest of London.
3: 5 men arrested under suspicion of preparing acts of terrorism. The bomb squad deploying a robot to search 3 white vans parked nearby. President Trump suggesting this was the result of an ongoing joint operation, saying the men were under surveillance for a long time. But there are clear inconsistencies here between what the police are saying and President Trump. Was this an intelligence-led operation? Or not.
1: All of those under arrest are from London and in their 20s. Despite a court order, the Trump administration once again is banning a member from the press from covering the president. ABC's Mary Bruce.
4: Over the weekend, CNN was again shut out, prevented from traveling with the president on Air Force One and being a part of the pool, that team of networks that cover the president's every move. The president continuing to ramp up his attacks, even floating the possibility of getting rid of the briefing room entirely.
1: New York investigators are reopening an investigation into an alleged frat house rape that took place at Cornell University 2 years ago.
5: Back in 2024, this then 20-year-old student here at Cornell University alleged she was drugged and gang raped at a fraternity.

0: fraternity house at this Ivy League campus. There were expulsions and suspensions, but now, 2 years later, prosecutors are reopening the case to see if criminal charges are warranted.
1: ABC's Aaron Katursky. Cleanup continuing on the East Coast following that nor'easter that brought strong winds and a lot of rain. You're listening to ABC News.
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1: On the Big Island of Hawaii, they're still dealing with the after effects of Hurricane Nolo.
6: National Guard troops already rescuing some residents. And while the Big Island avoided a direct hit, Nolo churned off the coast for 36 hours. And the threat from that much rain remains, especially after Hurricane Lala destroyed parts of the island just 6 weeks ago.
1: That's ABC's Jacqueline Lee in Hawaii. Another storm, Hurricane Polo, is just off Mexico's Baja Peninsula. Walmart is expanding digital labels on its store shelves, but after a big outcry from shoppers, the company says it will not use personal information to set prices. At least that's what they're saying.
7: Digital price labels let stores change prices instantly from a central computer. Walmart says customers that are browsing that item will not be profiled. CEO John Furner says shoppers' income, purchase history, or willingness to pay won't affect the price. Neither will the time of day they're shopping. Last month, the Federal Trade Commission said that it's putting companies on notice that the practice of personalizing pricing could violate consumer protection laws. Wayne Cabot, ABC News.
1: At least 8,000 Ebola cases in the Congo now, the country running out of health workers to contain the deadly disease. Two new giant pandas have arrived at the zoo in Atlanta days after Chinese President Xi Jinping announced the pair would be coming to the U.S. Ping Ping is the male, Fu Shuang is the female. They arrived at Hartsfield-Jackson Atlanta International Airport Sunday morning. This is ABC News.
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9: Good morning, everyone. It's 8:05, time for the news being brought to you by Frontier Motors in Winter, home of the lifetime powertrain warranty. It is sale day today at the Burke Livestock Auction. They'll be holding a regular cattle sale that'll be happening with weigh-ups at 9:30 here this morning. 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Jones County students are celebrating homecoming this week, beginning with coronation tonight at 7 p.m. Superintendent Deb O'Reilly tells us more.
10: We will be playing Sunshine Bible Academy. Our theme is Disney, so it's fairly broad. You can do just about anything you want with that. And our parade will be at 1 o'clock. Of course, coronation is Monday night. So we're looking forward to an October 2nd homecoming.
9: But again, the superintendent at the Jones County School District, Deb O'Reilly. Cologne students have plenty of activities going on this week for homecoming. Principal Samantha West previews.
11: We do have coronation. That'll be Thursday night in the gym. Starts at 7 o'clock p.m. We have four female candidates and one male candidate this year for our homecoming royalty. And then we do the burning of the sea after coronation and roll call up at the baseball field. And then for Friday, for our Gorillas versus Buffaloes football game, they're doing red and white for Friday. We also have our

0: Subway Olympics happening Friday morning at 8:15 in the gym. People are welcome to come and watch that. And our parade is Friday starting at noon. It's a little earlier this year. If people want to register to be in the parade, we do ask that you call the school and get signed up so we can get you on the parade route list. Phone number is 605-842-1624.
1: That again, principal at the Colombe School District, Samantha West. This is your news on a Monday morning. News time is 8:07. 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
2: There was a great turnout for the Platte Area Chamber of Commerce's Hay Days event that took place back on Saturday. President of the Chamber, Adam Houdeshell, recaps.
3: Well, it was an excellent turnout. Platte was absolutely busy with the football jamboree. Obviously, all the events that we had. Maddox Van Zee had his co-ed softball tournament that we had, I believe, eight teams in, and that went, had a really good time doing that. We had that Hay Days Hustle, you know, the 5K, and the farmer's market. I think we ended up having like 35 or 36 vendors, food trucks out there, and bingo, and the cornhole tournament. You know, and then there's a ton of kids games, you know, and the bouncy houses and the mechanical bowl, a lot of free entertainment for the kids. And then obviously we had our bands, and they started at 11 o'clock with, you know, Todd Casilla, Uncle Roy and the boys, and Landon Weiss. And then we had a lot of local talent from the high school as well singing, and Mrs. Kerwin sang as well from the school. Emma Nicole came in, and then Leadfoot closed the night, and I'll tell you what, it was a really good time. A ton of food trucks, ton of entertainment. We changed up the venue this year, and I thought it was very well attended, and we appreciate everybody that stopped by.
2: That again was the president of the Platte Area Chamber of Commerce, Adam Houdeshell. There was a 100-year celebration of the Wiwila Community Hall back on Saturday. Karen Douglas reflects on the day that was.
4: We had a wonderful time. There were 65 that signed the guest book, but there were a lot more that attended that didn't, that were out playing ball. We started out with a program, which was really good. And Lucille Ritchie, who just turned 98, was one of the ones that shared. And she shared back when the hall was started and did a wonderful job. And others shared, too. And then the music started, and well, they had lunch. A lot of them went outside for the game, and it was just amazing to see a lot of those older guys that went out to play with the young ones, and there was even little kids that were, I mean, not even in school yet. And it was just fun to watch them and see what they were doing. And then they were dancing inside to the music of the Kinnistons, which the music was wonderful. It was so much fun to see these people that many of us hadn't seen for years and to be able to catch up and visit. We just all had a wonderful time, and we had people that came from quite a distance away. I saw there's Montana addresses and Omaha and Fremont and Vermilion, and how they found out about it to me is just amazing, and had them show up and for all of us to be able to visit and share.
2: That again was Karen Douglas. The Gargi Arts Council presented Steel Magnolias over the weekend at the Dixon Town Hall Theater. Director Rhonda Graber tells us how things turned out.
5: We had fantastic crowds, almost a full house. We had a great productions, and the crowd seemed to really enjoy it. When we started practicing, I could tell from day one that I had a fantastic cast of six ladies. They were just dynamic on the stage. I didn't have to hardly even direct them. And yeah, they, same thing when we opening night, just the story came alive on the stage, and they were fantastic. And that's pretty much what I figured was going to happen from day one. We will have another play, probably going to have auditions like right after the holidays for beginning of January, to have a production at the end of February. The play is yet to be determined, but we will, of course, get the

0: information out when we figure that out.
1: That again was Rhonda Graber. Five people were recently chosen to serve on the Winter Senior Citizen Center board. Board member Tony Kaufman talks further about it.
2: I think we have a fantastic board to help move the senior center in the direction our community wants it to go. The board consists of Rocky Blair, Don Tuttle, Renee Holzer, John Meyer, and myself. There are some strange rumors around town. We want to put a nail in all of those. We are really hoping that as we look forward, Mary Fisher had worked really hard to apply for some grants for the senior center. And assuming some of those will come in, we have some real property upgrades and upgrades for some of the kitchen stuff and floor, the roof, paint. Just a lot we want to do to the interior. We're really hoping to get it to be the senior center that I'm told it used to be, with lots of activities, regular things going on, a place where people would want to come regularly and gather to play cards, maybe pool, or have activities. Even in future, hire an activities director to make sure that it really meets the needs of our community.
1: That again was Tony Kaufman. Winter FFA students have kept busy in the back half of September. Winter FFA advisor Sarah Caslin tells us more.
3: We've had some kids go down to the Land and Range School in Chamberlain, and then now we have September 30th. I got four boys going to compete at the district's Land and Range Comp in Kimball. And then we are just trying to prepare to start the Chorathon fundraiser, and then also the fruit sales will be starting here pretty soon also. So just trying to get things in order to have the members go out and sell some chores and sell some fruit.
1: That again was Winter FFA advisor Sarah Caslin. The Winton Volunteer Fire Department will hold their annual Hunter's Breakfast beginning October the 17th at the Winton Community Hall from 7 to 11 a.m. Neil Schutt tells us more.
4: Yeah, we're going to have it on the 17th, be the opening weekend and the second weekend of hunting season. It's coming up pretty quickly. We'll do it on the 17th and the 18th, the first two opening days, and then the following week, the Saturday to the Sunday, from 7 to 11. We'll do pancakes and scrambled eggs and bacon, and we'll have coffee and juice and water.
1: That again was Neil Schutt with the Winton Volunteer Fire Department. KWYR News, I'm Chris Daske.
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0: Asset Methodist Church. Those are the funeral announcements this morning. They are brought to you by Gregory Drug at 8:17 on this Monday. Kind of a lighter sports schedule today. However, regions going on in golf and Mitchell. So we look at that radar. It looks like the rain, you know, the rain's kind of moving that way. However, it kind of seems to break up a little bit here this morning, getting lighter at least. Winner, Todd County and Chamberlain. At Regions and Mitchell and volleyball, it's Winter at White River tonight. Cross country, Jones County and Lyman will be at the Miller Invite in a cross country as well. We got a couple coronations going on tonight. Jones County, 7 o'clock here tonight. Also, Gregory has coronation, 7:30 in the Gregory Auditorium here tonight as well. 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North Central Nebraska, about 77 today. It's Central South Dakota. There is a chance of showers tonight. A pretty good chance, I would say. The National Weather Service right now says a 90% chance. 61 tonight and 71 expected for you on your Tuesday. Another 70% chance on your Tuesday. Pierre at 66, Chamberlain 64, Aberdeen's at 60, Rapid City at 62, Sioux Falls 63, Gregory at 64, and at 65, right here at 1260. It is 8:18 on your Monday. Birthdays and anniversaries are next.
1: On today's Soil Health Tip, brought to you by the South Dakota Soil Health Coalition, we're discussing the benefits of getting cows back on the farm. 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Cattle were a common part of most operations. 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Grazing crop stubble and grazing cover crops in cropland have significant benefits to soil health because grazing animals help convert plant material to soil nutrients that benefit future crops. Many producers today don't have livestock, and many cropland fields lack fencing and water to support livestock. But help is on the way. Financial assistance is available to producers who are interested in incorporating livestock grazing back into their farm operation. To learn more about the benefits of grazing on cropland and the availability of financial assistance, contact the South Dakota Soil Health Coalition, 605-280-4190.
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0: 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Yeah, we say happy belated anniversary, Rhonda and Jeremy Schroeder from Sunday, from Mom, Jess, LJ, Peyton, Max, Kingsley, Riley, and Rustin, and Mom, Linda. Happy belated anniversary, Rhonda and Jeremy Schroeder today. Kathy Matuka of Dallas celebrates a birthday today. That's from family and friends. Happy belated birthday to Bev Ron of Burke. That is from family and friends as well. Megan Cahoy of Tripp County celebrating a birthday. That is from the family as well. It's Larry Kaiser's birthday in Winter. Larry Kaiser, happy birthday. I hope Larry's up and at him this morning. From all Larry's friends and family, happy birthday to Larry K today. Haley Clunt of Cologne celebrates a birthday. That is from the family. Andrea Olson of Chamberlain celebrates a birthday today as well. Aspen McKenzie of Cologne, happy birthday, Aspen, today from the family. Ethan McMurtry of Winter celebrates a birthday today. That is from the family. Happy anniversary, Carter and Josie Brickman, today. Yeah, happy anniversary to the Brickmans today. And happy anniversary, Travis and Carrie Kyle of Carter, today. Happy anniversary to the Kyles today as well. It's our birthday and anniversary scene on this Monday morning. 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Happy Monday to you. We congratulate Dale York and Brad Watzel and Steve Brown and Linda Brunemeyer, Nancy Nelson, Monty Mays, Janet Wilson, Nancy C., Jolene Hagen, Mary Diamond, Lloyd Hansen, Doug Kartak, Jerome Ulrich, Tracy Tridle, Danny Brunemeyer. Congratulations to you guys and gals. However, ineligible to win today. Now, we're giving away a large pizza courtesy of the Zip Trip in Winter. Little curveball for you today. We're talking about a blood drive happening at the Cologne Legion. They're all important, folks, these blood drives. Our question is,

0: When will Cologne be holding a blood drive this week at the Cologne Legion? Hopefully you've been paying attention. Is it A, Tuesday? Is it B, Wednesday? Or is it C, Thursday? When will Cologne be holding a blood drive this week at a very busy place, the Cologne Legion? Come on, folks. I know it's Monday, 842-2250. Inquiring minds want to know. 1260, good morning. Who's this?
1: Marlene.
0: Marlene, how are you today?
1: Oh, good.
0: What's going on in Iona today, Marlene?
1: Well, we're going to start getting ready for the bake sale coming up on Friday.
0: All right. Well, good for you. We talking A, B, or C?
1: C.
0: C. C is close. But no cigar, Marlene.
1: Okay, thank you.
0: You have a good day. We'll see you. Marlene got the ball rolling. We have eliminated Thursday, boys and girls. So, are we talking A, Tuesday, or B, Wednesday? Has anybody got a quarter? Flip a quarter this morning. Cologne holding a blood drive this week. 1260, good morning. Who's this?
2: This is Cindy.
0: Cindy, how are you today?
2: And I'll say Tuesday.
0: You'll say Tuesday. Good guess, right, Cindy?
2: It was.
0: That's all right. That's good. What's going on today?
2: Oh, just kind of getting around and see what the weather's going to do.
0: You betcha. All right. Well, you sneak in here when you get a chance, Cindy, okay?
2: Okay. Thanks, Scott. Have a great day.
0: Have a good day. We'll see ya. Cindy knew that it's Yes Tuesday, actually 2:15 to 5:30. Of course, the Cologne Legion, a busy place. They get, a Cologne Legion's got something going on all the time, including a blood drive tomorrow, 2:15 to 5:30, Cologne Legion, Cologne, South Dakota. Eddie Rabbit on a Monday at 8:29.

0: Country 1260, Real Country 4, South Dakota and Nebraska, running with the wind. We know all about the wind out here. 8:32 on this Monday morning. Tomorrow is when Colombe is holding a blood drive. 2:15 to 5:30. That'll be happening at the Colombe Legion. And Cindy Peters knew that. Got herself a large pizza, courtesy of the Zip Trip in Winter. Your next chance to win comes up tomorrow morning with Trivia, right here at 1260. Hey, speaking of Colombe, Colombe School District going to be hosting a Camping for a Cause fundraiser on the 29th, raising funds for Alexa's Gifts. Join him for a campfire, popcorn, hot chocolate, and s'mores. Good fellowship, too, after the Gregory volleyball team's match tomorrow night. Proceeds, keep in mind, go toward the purchase of Christmas gifts for foster children in Tripp County. And that, again, is happening tomorrow. It's going to be after the Gregory volleyball team's match tomorrow night. Yeah, congrats once again to Cindy Peters of Winter. We get you going on this Monday. Wet for some out there. The rain's starting to try and dissipate. But we've seen plenty of fog lately, haven't we? Your forecast this morning brought to you by the Rosebud Exchange in Mission. Randy, my boy, with the best popcorn around. But, of course, you want some Halloween stuff? I tell you what, the Rosebud Exchange, they have it. I mean, they have everything. They have so much more than you think. Keep in mind, too, they can deliver it to you in Tripp County. The Rosebud Exchange in Mission. Call them. Here is the phone number. Are you paying attention? 856-2072. That is 856-2072. The Rosebud Exchange in Mission. Yeah, we're looking cloudy and breezy. 76 North Central Nebraska. 77 today. It's Central South Dakota. 61 tonight. And 71 for you on your Tuesday. Kind of holding steady on this Monday morning as we have 66 in Valentine. Chamberlain, a light rain shower at 65. Ainsworth at 64. Gregory, 64. Pierce, 66. It is 65 right here at 1260. It is 8:34 on your Monday morning.
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0: 1260, Real Country for South Dakota and Nebraska. 848 on your Monday morning. I tell you what, right now, Demers Auto and Winner. How about this? A 2021 Buick Enclave Essence, 50,000 miles, price tag $21,000 right now at Demers Auto and Winner. Yeah, we're sneaking up on October, just a couple days away. And the Winter Community Playhouse has their fall production, The Wild Women of Wineville, happening in October, starting on the 1st. That would be on Thursday, believe it or not. 1st, 2nd, and 3rd. Then again on October 9th and 10th. It begins at 7:30 each night. 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
0: While we look at December corn down 6 at 522 and a quarter. March down 5 and 3 quarters at 536. May down 6 and a quarter at 542 and a half. December Kansas City wheat down 13 and a quarter at 748 and 3 quarters. March down 13 and a quarter, 760 and 3 quarters. May down 12 and a quarter at 766. November soybeans down 25 and a half, 1293 and a half. January down 24 and 3 quarters, 1307 and 3 quarters. And March down 23 and a quarter, 1316 and a quarter. Your morning markets on this Monday, brought to you by Elevate Agronomics in Winter. For some, a little bit of a wet start to our Monday morning. We'll talk weather coming up. Johnny Cash got some Hal Ketchum coming up for you, too. We head toward 9 o'clock. It is 8:51.
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9: 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Thanks for joining me this morning in Todd County. 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
2: From ABC News. I'm Sherry Preston. The most powerful rocket ever built has taken a major step forward. SpaceX launching its massive Starship this morning. Here's ABC's Jim Ryan.
3: 3, 2, 1.
4: With that enormous roar, SpaceX Starship is hoisted from the launch pad on 16 million pounds of thrust. Their goal is to send Starship into low Earth orbit for the first time, testing the capabilities of the rocket to get to the moon. If everything checks out, NASA plans to use the Starship to carry humans to the lunar surface as early as next year. Jim Ryan, ABC News.
2: The White House saying this morning President Trump will announce this afternoon construction of the largest steel plant in American history. The project to be built by Mesabi Metallics in Iowa and is touted as the first mega steel plant built in the U.S. since the 1960s, with production expected to begin around 2030. President Trump rejecting Iran's ceasefire proposal over the weekend and now contemplating more airstrikes.
5: Asked if he's considering new strikes against Iran, Trump said, "I'm always thinking about it." The Wall Street Journal reporting that Trump has told aides he expects to resume bombing after the midterm elections, privately skeptical Iran will meet his demands. Iran's foreign minister says they're prepared for whatever outcome.
2: ABC's Mary Bruce. A 2-year-old rape allegation on the campus of Cornell University is being reopened. The woman involved, identifying only as Jane Doe, has filed a lawsuit saying at least 7 fraternity brothers took part.
6: Back in 2024, this then 20-year-old student here at Cornell University alleged she was drugged and gang raped at a fraternity house at this Ivy League campus. There were expulsions and suspensions, but now, 2 years later, prosecutors are reopening the case to see if criminal charges are warranted.
2: ABC's Aaron Katursky. Markets have just opened. Dow is down 332 points. You're listening to ABC News.
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2: Another problem for the Boeing 737 MAX aircraft.
3: This is an issue with a software upgrade on the flight computers of some Boeing 737 MAX aircraft. Boeing says it's informed airlines and the FAA. So here's what can happen. With that glitch, the part of the automated flight system, part of it could become disengaged if the plane has to perform a go-around and make directional changes that weren't pre-programmed by the pilot, so the pilot would have to make those changes manually.
2: ABC's Gio Benitez. Yeah, U.S. airlines say pilots are manually trained to perform those kinds of go-arounds. Floodwaters from the nor'easter are now receding, but along the Jersey Shore, which got pounded over the weekend, cleanup could take a while. ABC meteorologist Leslie Lopez has a rundown.
4: In Surf City, New Jersey,
5: is that a little shark?
4: A dogfish shark spotted in a residence flooded driveway. And in East Rutherford, the strong wind gust sending portable toilets sliding across the parking lot at MetLife Stadium. Seafoam covering the streets in Scituate, Massachusetts. A storm surge there exposing the foundation of a home, prompting fears it may collapse. The storm even washing up the remains of a shipwreck in Nantucket, believed to be from a schooner that sank in the 1800s.
2: A base jumper has died in Utah over the weekend after attempting a jump from about 700 feet. Apparently, something went wrong during the process of the jump, causing him to not have enough lift with the wingsuit. That, in turn, caused him to crash to the ground. Sherry Preston, ABC News.
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8: 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Well, a Herald man died Saturday in a two-vehicle crash near Crespard, South Dakota. Names of those involved have not been released. Preliminary crash information indicates the driver of a 21 Ford Edge Titanium SUV was traveling southbound on South Dakota 45. At the same time, the driver of a 22 Ford F-350 Super Duty pickup truck was traveling westbound as he approached the South Dakota 45 and 155th Street intersection. The Edge collided with the F-350 pickup truck as it entered the intersection. The driver of the Edge was taken to a Falkton hospital with life-threatening injuries. Her passenger sustained fatal injuries. The driver of the F-350 sustained minor injuries. Gregory County FFA students, they are keeping busy during homecoming week. FFA advisor Molly Andrews tells us more.
9: We land a range contest on the 30th. So then we head to land Kimball, and we have a team for land and a team for range this year. And then we're going to do some more fundraising during Gregory's homecoming. We'll be doing a roast beef meal, free will donation right before the parade on Friday, October 2nd in Gregory. Those fundraisers are to help send our members to National Convention, which will then be held the end of October.
8: That again was Gregory County FFA advisor Molly Andrews. A blood drive happens tomorrow at the Cologne American Legion. Vicki Nelson tells us more.
10: It's going to be on Tuesday, September 29th from 2:15 to 5:30 p.m. And you can schedule an appointment by calling me at 605-842-0270. Or you can go online through LifeServe and schedule your appointment. And walk-ins are welcome. The Legion Auxiliary and the Auxiliary are sponsoring it. 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
8: That again was Vicki Nelson. That is happening tomorrow at the Cologne American League.

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0: Funeral services for Wayne James Running Horse Sr. will be today at 2 p.m. Burial will follow in the Holy Spirit Cemetery of Ideal. Funeral services for 92-year-old Gretchen Hausman of Butte, Nebraska will be Thursday at 10:30 at City Hall in Fairfax. Visitation will be 1 hour prior to the services at the hall. Burial on the Highland Cemetery of Fairfax. Funeral services for 71-year-old Gerald L. Amon of Bassett, Nebraska will be Saturday at 10 a.m. at the Bassett Methodist Church. Those are the funeral announcements this morning. They are brought to you by Dakota Monuments. 9:10 on your Monday morning. Hey, if you're thinking about lunch today, roast beef, mashed potatoes, gravy, candied carrots. Doesn't that sound good? At the Winter Bakery at Deli for lunch today. Now, we are 1 week away. Keep in mind, the city of Winter and their citywide fall cleanup is happening. Keep in mind, all items must be placed in the alley or curbside by 8 a.m. the morning of October 5th. That is a week away, Winter's citywide fall cleanup. It is 9:10, 65 degrees here at 1260.
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3: Joining us once again is Shane Cramey to talk about the big Fort Pierre horse races coming up here on Saturday, October 3rd at the Stanley County Fairgrounds. Shane, we talked a while back and it's almost here, so what can you tell us about the big day here for the 3rd of October?
4: Yeah, we've been busy setting up the Stanley County Fairgrounds, getting prepared for that October 3rd horse racing, live horse racing event. Of course, you might have seen the flyer. We're going to distribute over $70,000 in purses and incentives to some of those great race horses and those jockeys that make their way through the Midwest and are currently racing at other locations. So we'll invite everyone in. Just a reminder, it's $10 admission at the door. Ages 16 and under are free. Going to have some of that great fairground food. Going to try and keep everything moderately priced. Going to have our horse racing apparel for sale. We're going to have some kids face painting and other activities. There's always some other nonprofits around that like to show up at the horse races and kind of use us with all the people that are there, so we always welcome them in as well. There is parimutuel wagering available, so and if you have a non-winning rate wager, if you haven't attended before, we've got over $1,800 in gift cards available, and so you just sign your name to the back of that losing parimutuel ticket, put it in the tumbler, and chances are you might win one of those 80 or even more gift cards that are available. So it's always a great thing to watch all that. We're going to have you can visit with your family and friends, say all those great equine athletes that will be coming here to Fort Pierre. Just encourage everyone to stop by. Hopefully the sun's going to shine for us and we're going to have some good times.
3: Shane, talk to my audience about how much time and effort goes into this, because it takes a lot of time, months and months and months, maybe even a year in advance, to make this a big success each October, right?
4: Well, it is, and you know, say, unfortunately, due to some lack of state funding, we're down to one day this year, but we're going to have a good time. And so really, we get done racing, and then our application to race must be in, submitted by the end of October. So no, it never really ends.
3: Now, Shane, before we part ways, I want to make sure I'm not leaving anything out in regards to ticket sales, other events besides the horse races. Anything else you want to touch on today, sir?
4: Just want to encourage everyone to stop out, take a look at our sponsor sheet. We have over 70 great sponsors, and encourage all the attendees to have a good time. $10 admission at the door, 16 and under are free. Come enjoy some great food, great times at the Stanley County Fairgrounds on October 3rd.
3: Always great to catch up with you, Shane. Thanks for your time here today.
4: I appreciate it. Thank you very much.
3: Absolutely. That again was Shane Cramey with us.
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0: Of 60 Real Country for South Dakota and Nebraska, Ricky Van Shelton. 9:31 on your Monday morning, thinking about lunch. Well, the Stockman's Cafe at the Winter Livestock, they got a pizza burger with fries today. How about it? A pizza burger with fries today. Stockman's Cafe at the Winter Livestock Auction. Hey, I want to remind you that coming up here on Friday, a retirement open house happening for Sis Spice, 3 to 5 at the Winter City Hall. 20 years, great years of her dedicated service. 3 to 5, Winter City Hall, coming up on Friday. Keep that in mind as well. Yeah, we got volleyball tonight, too. We got Winter Girls at White River, a lighter volleyball schedule tonight. But Winter is at White River here tonight. 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
1: We'll look at December corn down 10 and 3 quarters at 517 and 3 quarters. March down 10 and a half at 531 and a half. May down 10 and a quarter at 538 and 3 quarters. December Kansas City wheat down 23 and a quarter, 738 and 3 quarters. March down 22 and a half, 751 and a half. We look at November soybeans down 37 and 3 quarters, 1281 and a quarter. January down 36 and a quarter, 1296 and a quarter. March down 34, 1305 and a half. Your morning markets brought to you by Elevate Agronomics. 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Call Twyla Owen at 842-5745 or Kay Bolton 830-2932. High of 76. North Central Nebraska today about 77 today. Central South Dakota 61 expected for you tonight. Tomorrow's high should be around 71 in Central South Dakota. Valentine at 67. Chamberlain 66, Pier 67, little rainfall activity, Ainsworth 65, Gregory at 64, at 66, right here at 1260. It is 9:34 on your Monday morning.
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1: Good morning, everyone. Scott Kerr, Sheriff Platt Livestock. Just letting you know what we got going on this week. We're going to get started right at 1 o'clock this afternoon. We do have 20 head outdoor feeder pigs weighing 50 pounds. Probably have a few butcher sows and boars around. We'll get going on the goats. Got a good run of these kid goats. Got some nannies and billies around. Lots of feeder lambs, fat lambs, some big bunches of those. Got some grass ewes, killer ewes. That's all going on today here at Platt Livestock. And then Wednesday, 9 o'clock, we'll get started on good run of these way-up cows and bulls. 12 o'clock, we'll show you some baby and starter calves. We do have 7 head of close Holstein Springers. They're ready to do it any time. Got some odd yearlings. That's all going on Wednesday at Platt Livestock. Got another big special next Wednesday, October 7th, the feeder calf special here at Platt Livestock. 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

to What Yoakum and Buck Owens, the Country 1260, real country for South Dakota and Nebraska on this Monday morning. Oh, all we talk about is food around here, it certainly seems. Lunch today, the Gregory Bakery at Deli is pulled pork sliders today. Yeah, the Gregory Bakery and Deli. Folks, should remind you, Mead Lumber in winter has an open house going on this Friday, 10:30 to 2, featuring their new line of Orgill products. Free lunch from 11 to 1. They got raffles and prizes. Huge savings on certain items, too. That is going on this Friday, happening at Mead Lumber in winter. Yeah, we are counting down now as well to the Fort Pierre Horse Races. Stanley County Fairgrounds coming up on Saturday, post time Saturday, 1 p.m. Fort Pierre Horse Races coming up this Saturday at the Stanley County Fairgrounds in Fort Pierre. 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Today's high should be around 77 or so in central South Dakota with a south wind 14 to 20. The chance of showers tonight. Now, they're saying a pretty good chance tonight, down to about 61, but the chance of precip tonight at about 90%. And Tuesday, a high of 71 expected for you. About a 70% chance of rain. We are not really short of rain any longer, are we? 54 Tuesday night, pretty calm. Wednesday's high should be around 72. Rain showers off and on across central South Dakota. Valentine at 67. Chamberlain 67. Pierre 67. Ainsworth 65. Gregory at 64. It is 66 right here at 1260. Yeah, we head toward 10 o'clock on the

0: It's Monday morning. Got Zach Tom coming up for you just around the corner. 9:47 on your Monday morning.
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6: And where in North Dakota are you?
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6: Tioga?
7: Yes.
6: And what are you harvesting?
7: We're still working on canola. It's just been a long, slow process because it went down and we got durum to cut yet before we go to South Dakota to do beans and corn.
6: So this is standing canola, is it?
7: No, it's late. Most of it fell down already. It's just a slow go.
6: So it's not swathed. You have to pick it up.
7: Yeah, you straight cut it.
6: The worst of both worlds, right?
7: Yes, sir.
6: Does a pickup reel do it all, or do you have lifters?
7: No, the pickup wheel, you put it down low and it'll pick it up. You shave the ground.
6: Yeah, so now you have a problem bringing rocks in, do you? Or
7: you got to watch out for the rocks. Yes, you do.
6: Oh, yeah.
7: You can't see them because they're covered up with canola.
6: So darn thick that you can't see through the canopy, yeah. What are the yields like?
7: Oh, what we've done is anywhere 1,500 pounds per acre, which isn't good. It should be 2,000 or better.
6: How's the quality of the seed?
7: Test weight's not that bad. It's not terribly bad.
6: Being an oil seed, it's fairly resilient, but it can be a problem, right?
7: Right.
5: 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That's going to do it for today's Harvest USA Report. Thanks again for listening, and may God bless. I'm Brian Hale.
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12: Good morning. This Pat Durkin with Prairie Terrace and Fort Perry with a mid-morning commodity futures update. At the mercantile this morning, October cattle 218.62, down 25. Deces at 221.47, down 65. Feb down 40 at 223.90. April down 27 at 225.57. October feeders down 80 cents at 334.12. November feeders down 60 cents at 330.

0: 57. Over in the hogs, October hogs up 52 at trading at 78.75. D's hogs down 47 at 68.55. And Feb's down 57 at 69.75. We're lower to sharply lower here at the Board of Trade. We got D's corn down 10 and a quarter at 5.18. March corn down a dime at 5.32. November beans are down 39 and a half, trading at 12.79 and a half. D's meal's down $11.30 a ton at 359.70. In the wheat, December Chicago wheat's down 19 and a quarter at 684. Kansas City wheat in December's at 739 and a quarter, down 22 and three quarters. And the Minneapolis March in wheat in Minneapolis is down 10 and a quarter at 703 and a quarter. Financial markets, the bonds in December, 103.27, that's down 23 30 seconds for the day. The dollar stronger. The index in December is trading at par 92, up 21. Sharply lower to metal markets, we've got October gold at $4,136.40, down $151.40. December silver is down $3.10 at $61.68. November crude, $94.43, up $2.02. Sugar markets down 12 cents in October at $17.38. Cotton in March up 23 at 85.75, and the coffee in March is up $1.70, trading at 281.95. Our toll-free number in Fort Pierre is 1-800-658-2232. 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Have a great day.
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2: From ABC News, I'm Sherry Preston, the most powerful rocket ever built, taking a major step forward. But ending its run early, here's ABC's Jim Ryan.
3: The main goal of the mission is to prove the rocket's capability in orbit. But SpaceX had a second, more profitable objective in mind. The rocket lifted off with 26 Starlink satellites in its cargo hold. Once Starship was in orbit, the satellites were released one by one from a bay door, very much like candy coming out of a Pez dispenser.
2: The reason the rocket is ending after 3 hours instead of the expected 10 is that they achieved those two primary objectives. The Trump administration has announced new fuel economy standards for automakers. Seems they won't be building cars and trucks that get quite the gas mileage as promised a few years ago. Here's ABC's Mike Dubusky.
4: Back in 2024, the Biden administration put forward a rule that said by model year 2031, carmakers' corporate average fuel economy figure had to be just over 50 miles to the gallon. It came alongside numerous incentives designed to get more people into electric vehicles. Now, though, the Trump administration is revising down that standard to 34.5 mpg. The president says the move will lead to lower prices for vehicles, though critics argue Americans will end up spending more at the pump in the long run. Mike Dubusky, ABC News.
2: The White House saying President Trump will announce this afternoon construction of the largest steel plant in American history. The project to be built by Mesabi Metallics in Iowa. It's touted as the first mega steel plant built in the U.S. since the 1960s. Those five men arrested in Britain near an air base where U.S. troops are operating have now been released on bail. ABC's Ian Pannell.
5: British police acting after a late-night tip Saturday from a local farmer about three suspicious vehicles heading towards a base. U.S. forces have been using Fairford to launch operations against Iran.
2: The head of the UK's counterterrorism policing says the men are still under investigation. You're listening to ABC News.
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2: Ping Ping and Fu Shuang, the new pandas that have just arrived from China, now getting acclimated to the zoo in Atlanta.
8: Before the pandas could be moved in those special crates they were shipped in and before they could make their way to their new home at Zoo Atlanta, agents from the U.S. Fish and Wildlife hopped on board the FedEx

0: Panda Express to check on the pandas. Their mission there was to make sure the pandas, Ping Ping and Fu Shuang, were healthy, happy, and doing okay after that long journey.
1: ABC's Rhiannon Alley, and if anybody asks, Ping Ping is the boy, Fu Shuang is the girl. A Tennessee woman convicted of torturing and killing another woman when she was 18 years old is asking for a stay of execution. Her attorneys are requesting that the governor mollify her sentence to life in prison without parole. Here's ABC's Hannah Patah.
2: Days before she's set to be executed, convicted killer Krista Pike is speaking out, asking Tennessee's governor to spare her life. In a documentary called Dead Woman Walking, Pike details what she says led to the killing.
3: If anyone would have done anything to help me, to get me psychological help or anything, maybe something would have been different.
2: And claims her traumatic childhood and years of sexual abuse were a factor.
1: People who live on Mexico's Baja Peninsula are boarding up homes and hauling dirt to shore up embankments. Hurricane Polo threatening to send high winds, flooding, and mudslides. Hurricane Nolo, meantime, still could bring torrential rain to parts of Hawaii. Sherry Preston, ABC News.
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8: And good morning, everyone. It's 10:05, and time for the news being brought to you by Grossenberg Implement, your John Deere dealer with 9 locations in South Dakota, Nebraska, and Wyoming. 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More than 20,000 people gathered Friday for the 61st annual Custer State Park Buffalo Roundup, where horseback riders corralled about 1,500 bison along the park's wildlife loop. Visitors lined up before sunrise, with traffic stretching for hours as people entered the park. South Dakota Tourism Secretary Jim Hagan said the roundup marks the beginning of the region's fall tourism season, following a steady summer that included challenges from higher than usual gas prices. Governor Larry Roden said visitors he spoke with were excited about the event. Feeding South Dakota is coming to Chamberlain today. Steve DeSluver tells us more.
9: We're the St. James Food Pantry in Chamberlain, and we're open 2 days a week for our pantry, but we buy our food, some of our food, from Feeding South Dakota, and once a month they come with a mobile food truck. 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It is open to anyone. We've had enough volunteers. We could always use more. I mean, they have to sign up with Feeding South Dakota. They have to register with them, or they can come to us and they'll have a form that they can fill out the day they come to volunteer. But Feeding South Dakota wants them to be registered with their organization. You know, you don't have to get out of your car. You stay in your car, you drive through. We load the food into the car. You have to register with them. We have somebody that registers as you come through, and you can only do it at one site a month. They have it on a lot of different sites around this area, but you can only go to one site a month. But anybody can come here if they haven't gone to another site for the month.
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1: 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Will be Thursday at 10:30 at City Hall in Fairfax. Memorial service is for 83-year-old Gordon Hitchcock of Ainsworth. Will be held at a later date. Memorial service is for 70-year-old Bruce Menkins of Fairfax. Will be Monday, October 5th at Legion Hall at 11 a.m. in Verdell, Nebraska. Funeral service is for 83-year-old Gloria Holden of Winter and Cologne. Will be Monday, October 5th at 10:30 at the Winter Baptist Church. Burial will follow in the Winter City Cemetery. Visitation will be held 1 hour prior to the funeral service. Those are the funeral announcements this morning. They are brought to you by Katie Bugs in Winter at 10:10 on this Monday morning. Mr. G's in Gregory today. They have creamy chicken noodle over mashed potatoes today. That is for lunch at Mr. G's in Gregory. We got some cross country happening today. Jones County and Lyman will be at the Miller Invite today. We got boys golf, got regions going on. That rain's kind of broken up, at least, as hopefully they can avoid any sort of heavy rainfall, certainly in Mitchell today. Winter, Todd County and Chamberlain at Regions and Mitchell today. Volleyball winner at White River in volleyball tonight as well. We are cruising on a Monday. It is 10, 11, 67 degrees. In a-

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4: Joining us now is Lyman JAG coordinator Chad Johnson. Chad, I know you guys have kept busy since the start of the school year over the last month. So what have you been up to with the students with the JAG program here?
5: Yeah, we've been doing like a lot of career exploration stuff, looking at some colleges and different career opportunities post-high school with some of them. And the freshman and sophomore, we've been kind of doing some book studies, seven Habits of Effective Teens and The Energy Bus. And what colors your parachute, kind of a career-oriented book, trying to narrow down your options as you transition into life after school. So that's kind of what we've been doing in the classroom. We've got a lot of things outside the classroom going on. Over homecoming, we had a float in the parade, and we have a punt, pass, and kick. Our fundraising event was postponed. We're actually going to do that on October 1st. Now we've moved that to 1:30 in the afternoon. Businesses have been really generous with sponsorship, and that's kind of how we put our event on this over the years.
4: You guys stay pretty busy year-round, not just the first couple months of the

0: Cool, right? School year, right?
1: Yes, we do. We have a lot going on in October. We're working on lining up job shadows, different locations with our seniors, you know, and other events. We normally do stuff with the Halloween stuff. We're active with the Chamber of Commerce. We send students to meetings with that. We've got a big Christmas event that we do in Kennebec, Soup Feed, Can Drive. We kind of got something going on about every month.
0: Do you guys mainly have just a lot of seniors, any underclassmen? What can you tell us about just the kids who are part of the program there?
1: Well, we actually are freshman through senior, and we also have an eighth grade middle school JAG program. So we kind of have a wide variety of different things that we teach. And we teach like financial literacy, you know, emotional intelligence, things like that, that, you know, they might not pick up in other classes.
0: Hey, it's always great to talk to you, Chad. Thanks for joining us here.
1: Thank you.
0: That again was Lyman JAG coordinator Chad Johnson.
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Eddie Raven at Country 1260, Real Country for South Dakota and Nebraska, 1035 on this Monday morning. Got some coronations going on tonight. Jones County and Gregory coronation going on tonight for both. They celebrate homecoming with George Strait.

Leroy Parnell at Country 1260, Real Country for South Dakota and Nebraska. Happy birthday, Larry Kaiser, and winner today with Tim McGraw at

0: country for South Dakota and Nebraska is nothing but the taillights at 10:49 on your Monday. Happy Monday. Have you tried those breakfast sandwiches from the Winter Bakery, a deli, bacon and egg, sausage and egg, or egg and cheese? They got a really good lunch special today, too, at the Winter Bakery, a deli. Back at it, of course, on Friday night. We got Wensington Springs at Winter, and we have Scotland Meadow at Burke. We'll have coverage both coming up on Friday night. With its homecoming this week, Jones County, Colome, and Gregory as well. Matter of fact, two coronations tonight. Jones County has coronation tonight, 7 o'clock. Gregory has coronation, 7:30. Auditorium in Gregory as well. 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Yeah, down to 61 for you tonight. Good chance of rain tomorrow. A good chance of rain actually tonight. 90% chance, and then tomorrow's chance at 70% as well. It's central South Dakota. It's going to warm up to where it's comfortable today. Valentine, 69. Chamberlain, 68. Pier, 68. Gregory, 67. Ainsworth, 67 at 68. Right here at 1260. It's 10:50 on your Monday. 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
0: We look at December corn down 7 3/4 at 520.5. March down 7 3/4, 532.25. And May down 7 1/4 at 541.5. December Kansas City wheat down 15.5. 746.5. March down 15 1/4, 758.25. May down 14, 764.25. November soybeans down 32.5, 1286.5. January down 31.5 at 1301.25. Your morning markets are brought to you by Elevate Agronomics in Winter. Some John Anderson coming up for you just around the corner as we head toward the top of the hour. We are cruising on a Monday at 10:51.
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3: The Word of God from Philippians chapter 2, verses 1 and 2. Therefore, if you have any encouragement from being united with Christ, if any comfort from His love, if any common sharing in the Spirit, if any tenderness and compassion, then make my joy complete by being like-minded, having the same love, being one in spirit and of one mind. There is a quote attributed to Benjamin Franklin: "We must all hang together, or most assuredly, we shall all hang separately." This quip is traditionally linked to the signing of the Declaration of Independence. The United States had banded together under the common cause of liberty, and if we were going to be an independent nation, we were going to have to stick together. If the people couldn't unite, the newly formed nation would crumble, and all her leaders would be tried for treason and hanged. Unity. Don't you crave it? Don't you want unity in your country, with your neighbor, with your family? Isn't it great when there is unity in our relationships? Of course. Unity brings harmony and peace. But unity doesn't always come easy. Politics divide a nation. Petty squabbles irritate the neighbor next door. Families hold on to grudges over unkind things done and said at Thanksgiving 10 years ago. Even amongst Christians, there are fights and feuds. But the author of today's Bible reading makes an appeal to you. He says that as a Christian, you know the sacrifice that Jesus has made for you. You know that selfless act of your Savior Jesus, who gave up His life and died so that all your wrongdoings and faults would be forgiven. Friend, remember that sacrifice of Jesus. It is His sacrifice that puts everything in perspective. When I remember the lengths to which Jesus went to save me, that causes me to look at everyone else in my life on my side. We all deserve death because of our failures, but we all have been forgiven because of Christ. And that forgiveness causes me to love and forgive and be united with everyone. Lord Jesus, You have united us to Yourself and to one another. Fill us with Your Spirit so that our lives reflect the oneness You have already given us. Make our joy complete as we live in the same love and mind that is ours in You. Amen.
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2: Well, the thing is, we talk about it all the time because it's true. 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I mean, a little bit of everything to throw on the grill this time of year.
3: We do. We have a ton of brats, all different flavors, and we have some that are fresh, and we also have some that are smoked. We have about anything. If you want to go outside the box, we're here to help, and we have sides. We can always get sides in for you, too. Give us a call. We got macaroni and cheese, and we can order in things. We can kind of just help you plan your party.
2: I love that jerky too. That jerky is a good snack for game days too.
3: Yep, jerky and sticks. You bet, we have those. And they're also good for the kids that are traveling on the football games. Good snack to bring in their bags and have a little protein before the game.
2: You guys have like seafood options too, right?
3: 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We have crawfish, we have lobster, scallops, halibut. Come in and see us.
2: You guys are the best, Angela. Thank you so much for joining us here today.
3: I appreciate it. Thank you.
2: You betcha. That again, Angela Leiferman with us with Mid-Dakota Meats in Winter.
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2: Now, Bill, with all the money that you guys raise from this, what does it go towards?
5: Well, this is a benefit. 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I wish I knew when it started. All of our auction items are homemade items. Nothing. My wife's cueing me here.
2: Anything I'm leaving out here, Bill, that you want to pass along to our listeners, sir?
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2: Well, Bill, I'm sure you guys will have a tremendous turnout again. 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
5: Thank you for doing the PSA. We appreciate it.
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2: I do. I've got one piece that it's called One Day Love Will Be Silent. So it's good. It's good stuff. But it's not exactly super uplifting, but it's good.
1: All right. Well, I'm going to tell people about the Cherry County Visitors Promotion Board, and it's their job to tell you about Cherry County in the Valentine area. 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They've got Fort Niobrara National Wildlife Area. They've got a wilderness area there that's open to some hunting. Also, Valentine National Wildlife Refuge just south of Valentine. Lots of bird hunting and some other things you're going to find interesting there. And, of course, McKelvey National Forest, which is more grasslands than forest. But check it all out at visitvalentine.org.
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1: All righty, let's go.
2: Okay. One day love will be silent. One day, without any warning, one of you will go first, and the one left behind will wake up to a silence that feels heavier than anything they've ever known. The bed will feel bigger. The nights will stretch longer. And the home you built together will still stand, but it won't feel like home the same way anymore. In the end, it's not money, success, or pride that you'll miss the most. It's the little moments, the soft voice, the presence that once said, "I'm here." So love more gently, hold each other a little longer, and don't take the small things for granted, because those are the things that stay in your heart forever. Forgive faster. Let go of ego and choose each other every day, because one day there will be an empty space that nothing and no one can ever replace.
1: I have something from Elmer. Elmer Leroy Baker.
2: Of course.
1: The music of nature. The music that appeals to me is that which nature sings. The songs of gentle turtle doves, the whirring of their wings, the gay song of the mockingbird, the call of the whippoorwill, the murmur of the silver streams of river, creek, and rill, the eagle's shrill and piercing scream, the hawk's brief warning cry, the music in the treetops made when the gentle winds pass by. The music that appeals to me, the music of my choice, comes not from instruments of brass nor from the human voice. It comes from nature's sovereign depths, from bird and beast and wind. Their voices break the silence soft, their notes so sweetly blend. I love the voices of the wild that sing from nature's breast, the loud and soft, the sweet and mild, give music I love best. Kind of something short there from Elmer Leroy Baker.
2: That's good. Hey, I just came across this. It's easier to fool people than to convince them that they have been fooled. Mark Twain said that.
1: Yeah, that sounds like something old Mark would say.
2: Yeah, no kidding. You can ignore reality, but you cannot ignore the consequences of ignoring reality.
1: Oh, that's so true.
2: And when wise men and women are silent, the voices of idiots grow louder.
1: Oops. Okay.
2: Yeah. We came across these, Mike. They're unbelievable, but true facts.
1: Oh, well, that sounds kind of interesting.
2: I know. For example, dogs can smell cancer.
1: Oh, you know, I think I've read that somewhere, heard about that
2: yeah.
1: somewhere.
2: And it's interesting how people are realizing it, that it's more common, I think, than we understand.
1: Did you know that humans and giraffes have the same number of neck bones?
2: No way.
1: You'd think they'd be so many more on a giraffe.
2: Yeah. Now, this I don't exactly get. Newborns don't shed tears until they are 1 to 3 years old.
1: Really?
2: Yeah. Hmm. They cry. It yeah. seems like they had tears.
1: Do they not have tears?
2: I don't know.
1: Chewing gum after meals reduces heartburn.

0: 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Oh, here's a better one, though. A midday nap could save you from a heart attack.
1: Oh, I think I better go lay down.
0: Yep.
1: Your stomach gets a new lining every 3 to 4 days.
0: And you know, of course, honey never spoils. It can last forever.
1: And if you have something to share on the good stuff, please send it our way, kimhburge@gmail.com. 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
5: 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Callie, let's start with you. What do you guys have planned here for the Halloween season at CCI?
6: We are going to collab with Celebrate Church. They are going to be working the front area or the middle area in CCI, and they're going to be doing temporary tattoos, bobbing for apples, apple cider cookies, crafts, games, and also a photo booth. Then in our back area, we are going to have a haunted house that you can go through as many times as you want. 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
5: 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Should be a fun few days coming up here for Halloween season.
7: Yeah, actually, Community Connection looks forward to this because it's a free will donation. So we put a lot of time and effort into the decorating and setting things up in the back area there. Not only are we going to have like the stuff in the middle area there, Lisa and Cole Nichols with Cyber Tech are also going to have like a scare scene in there so that way they can take pictures and then that way we can upload them as well. It should be a good time, October 14th, 28th, and 31st from 6 to 8 at the Connection Building. Again, there's a lot of opportunity, a lot of things going on there. So we hope that everybody will come out and check it out.
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8: 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The second D is silent.
5: Please be joined in the phone lines once again by Karen Douglas to recap the Wiwila Community Hall's 100-year celebration from Saturday. Karen, you guys had so much take place back on Saturday in Wiwila. So how did the day go for you guys?
9: We had a wonderful time. There were 65 that signed the guest book, but there were a lot more that attended that were out playing ball.
5: That is tremendous. So what all did you guys do? You mentioned going into it, there would be a baseball game. I'm sure some good fellowship. What all did you guys do on Saturday?
9: Well, we start

0: that was a program which was really good. And Lucille Richie, who just turned 98, was one of the ones that shared, and she shared back when the hall was started and did a wonderful job, and others shared too. And then the music started, and well, they had lunch. A lot of them went outside for the game, and it was just amazing to see a lot of those older guys that went out to play with the young ones, and there was even little kids that were, I mean, not even in school yet. And it was just fun to watch them and see what they were doing. And then they were dancing inside to the music of the Kinistons, which the music was wonderful. It was so much fun to see these people that many of us hadn't seen for years, and to be able to catch up and visit.
1: Karen, is there anything else you'd like to mention in regards to Saturday's happenings that took place?
0: No, we just all had a wonderful time, and we thank you for advertising for it. We had people that came from quite a distance away. I saw there's Montana addresses and Omaha and Fremont and Vermilion, and how they found out about it to me is just amazing, and had them show up and for all of us to be able to visit and share.
1: We love hearing that, Karen. So happy to hear you guys had a great turnout, and thanks for your time here today.
0: You're welcome. Thank you so much.
1: That again was Karen Douglas with us.
2: Hey folks, a little reminder, if there is something that you need but you're not able to get to the Rosebud Exchange in Mission today, call them at 856-2072. 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

0: Country 1260, real country for South Dakota and Nebraska. Hey, thanks for joining me this morning. Here's Waylon Jennings.
1: Here's a song I wrote on a plane between Dallas and Austin. Going to El Paso. Whoops. Now this is what gave us the idea to come down here. This is a song about a guy that probably did as much for our kind of music as anybody.
2: Well, the honky tonks in Texas were my natural sound.

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0: 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Real Country for South Dakota and Nebraska at 11:25 on your Monday morning. Well, Viking fans are happy they're 3-0. Here's some Viking news for you. The Vikings are trading J.J. McCarthy to the Giants for a 2027 fifth-round pick. This breaking this morning. The Minnesota Vikings are trading J.J. McCarthy to the Giants for a 2027 fifth-round pick. You heard it here first. J.J. McCarthy headed to the Giants. Of course, Jackson Dart out for the season for the Giants as well. Speaking of football, college football returns on Friday. Coverage of the Maryland at Nebraska game kickoffs at 3, prelude to the pregame 1:55 coming up on Saturday. Yes, indeed. So that's Nebraska. South Dakota State will be at Illinois State. Kickoffs at 6, prelude to the pregame 4:45 coming up on Saturday as well. This weekend, Springview Methodist Church got their annual Harvest Home Dinner and Auction. We'll talk more about that coming up on Nebraska News next hour. It's 11:26. Your news highlights are next.
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0: 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Well, a Rapid City woman was arrested Friday after allegedly stealing a Rapid City Fire Department Mobile Medic SUV. This week, the temporary pedestrian crossing at 5th Street and Euclid Avenue at Pier will move back to 4th Street and Euclid Avenue. The Springview Methodist Church will host the annual Harvest Home Dinner and Auction at the Springview High School coming up this coming Sunday. More on that on Nebraska News. Gregory students are celebrating homecoming this week. We'll hear from Principal Jeff Detterman. Jones County students are celebrating homecoming this week, beginning with coronation tonight at 7. We'll hear from Superintendent Deb O'Reilly. Colombe students have plenty of activities going on this week for homecoming. We'll hear from Principal Samantha West. Gregory County FFA students are keeping busy during homecoming week. We'll hear from Molly Andrews. And a blood drive is happening tomorrow at the Colombe Legion. We'll hear from Vicki Nelson on the news as well. These are your news highlights, 11:28.
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1: Funeral services for Wayne James Running Horse Sr. will be today in Ideal at 2 p.m. Burial will follow in the Holy Spirit Cemetery of Ideal. Memorial services for 83-year-old Gordon Hitchcock of Ainsworth will be held at a later date. Memorial services for 70-year-old Bruce Menkins of Fairfax will be held on Monday, October 5th at 11 a.m. at the Legion Hall in Verdell, Nebraska. Funeral services for 83-year-old Gloria Holden of Winter in Cologne will be Monday, October 5th at 10:30 at the Winter Baptist Church. Burial will follow in the Winter City Cemetery. Those are the funeral announcements. They are brought to you by Gregory Drug at 11:31 on your Monday as they are celebrating homecoming all this week. Jones County, Cologne, and in Gregory all this week as well. Got a kind of a lighter sports schedule. Got Region Golf, though, going on in Mitchell, Winter, Todd County, and Chamberlain participating. Volleyball tonight, Winter at White River and Cross Country. Jones County and Lyman at the Miller Invite in Cross Country as well. 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Call Twyla Owen, 842-5745. Kay Bolton, 830-2932. 76 at Breezy in North Central Nebraska. 77 in Central South Dakota. Down to about 61 in Breezy tonight. 71 expected for you on your Tuesday. Well, we have 69 in Valentine, 69 in Chamberlain, Pier at 70, Gregory at 68, Ainsworth at 68, and it's 70 degrees right here at 1260. It's 11:32 on your Monday morning.
3: A word from His Word, brought to you by Christ Lutheran Church in Winter. 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
4: The word of the Lord from 1 Timothy chapter 2. First of all, then, I urge that supplications, prayers, intercessions, and thanksgivings be made for all people. Mark well this admonition to pray for all people. Oh, but you will be quick to object to such large sweeping measures. How is it possible to pray for all people? You only have so many hours in the day. You'll want to start with yourself, then others, then get around to thanking Jesus. But that's not how you spell joy. Joy begins with Jesus first, then others. And once those have been addressed in your prayers, you implore God on behalf of yourself. Jesus, others, self. That's how one ought to understand this directive of Paul to pray for all people. Oh, but you will be persistent in your objection. You'll want to temper Paul's global reach. Surely the apostle does not expect us to say prayers for felons locked behind prison bars. Surely he does not expect us to pray for the blasphemers and the proud who trample on God's name and spurn his grace. Surely he wouldn't chastise us for admitting our enemies or those who have abandoned their baptism for the passions of the flesh. Why pray for those who despise our prayers? Why even give them the time of day, when others might be better served by supplications, prayers, intercessions, and thanksgivings made by the church? Just as the cross of Christ has no limits

0: to the forgiveness that is given there? Since God so loved the world that he gave his only begotten Son, even so our prayers are made for all people. Even you, dear radio friend, even you who hear a word from his word. Because here is a word of truth not only for me, for church members, for prayer warriors. It's especially a divine word for you. To hear and thus hearing you believe. Amen.
1: 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And if you'd like more information about Christ Lutheran Church, go to pastorhar730@gmail.com or like their Facebook page.
2: 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I'm Brian Hale, sitting in for the late Howard Hale, as we continue his legacy of speaking with cattlemen and women from around the globe.
3: 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Had a chance to catch up with Wyoming producer Sean Booth. How'd you get started in the livestock business, Sean?
4: Oh my goodness, I got started as a young boy. We're here in Veteran, Wyoming. I was born and raised right on the ranch where the sale barn is. And Dad was an avid performance breeder and kept all the performance records and would submit them to the American Angus Association. And so this was in the mid-60s. And so, you know, I'm 5, 6 years old. When I'm 9, I buy my first bred heifer out of Montana, a Rito bred female. And that was my first cow. Then, of course, I was of age to be able to show them. I had a lot of Angus heifers in my 4-H project and in branch basically off of Dad's breeding program. He later became an ABS rep for years. I think he was an American Breeder Service rep for over 40 years. So we used some of their breeding. So the cow herd has gone up and down. We went heavy into a donor program and flushing these cows, the very top females. And in fact, had a dispersal in 2008, and we sold all the cows. And at that time, we had retained over 600 embryos.
3: 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That's going to do it for today's program. Thanks again for listening and may God bless. I'm Brian Hale.
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0: this before. 2018 and 2022, we said hell no. 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

1260 Real Country for South Dakota and Nebraska. 1150 on your Monday. We got, of course, a Rooster Roundup sneaking up on us October 7th and 8th in Dallas. 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

0: today at the Platte Livestock Market as well. Want to remind you of that. And the Cologne School District Surplus Auction is going on this Saturday at the Cologne School. 11 a.m. coming up Saturday in Cologne. 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
0: We look at December corn down 6 1/4 at 522. March down 6 1/2, 535 1/2. May down 6 1/4 at 542 1/2. December Kansas City wheat down 14 1/2 at 747 3/4. March down 14 1/2, 759 1/2. And May down 14 at 764 1/4. November soybeans down 30 3/4, 1288 1/4. January down 29 3/4, 1302 3/4. Your morning markets brought to you by Elevate Agronomics. 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I think we might get to 77 today. That's what the forecast reads, 61. Good chance of rain tonight. Good chance of rain tomorrow. 71 for you tomorrow. Pierce, 69. Chamberlain, 67. Gregory is 68. Valentine, 67. Up to 69 degrees. Right here, 1260, 1152 on your Monday.
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1: Hey, this is Pastor Justin from the Winter First Baptist Church and the Ministerial Association. 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Pray for godly leadership from our president, governors, and others. On the local level, pray for our mayor, city council members, and the county commissioners. Pray that they would be encouraged in their decisions they have to make. Thank and praise God for the individual sacrifices and pressure they have to work through. Thank you for praying.
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2: From ABC News, I'm Brian Clark. It was celebration time at SpaceX as the Starship capsule splashed down off Hawaii, concluding a mission that saw it reach orbit and, for the first time, launch Starlink satellites. Jack Corrali with the Planetary Society tells ABC this checks off several major accomplishments for the SpaceX Starship.
3: Still a lot of work to go to make this operational and to support the future crewed landings on the moon.
2: New questions and uncertainty about the five British men who were arrested on terror and explosive charges near a U.S. air base in England. They were reported by a farmer over the weekend and taken into custody, but have now been released on bail. ABC Chief Foreign Correspondent Ian Pannell has more from Gloucestershire, England, right near that base.
4: The fact that they've been released on bail, I think, will raise serious questions about what it is that the farmer actually saw and what indeed was being planned and whether or not it was a terrorism act at all.
2: The UK's head of counterterrorism policing says the five men, all British nationals from London, will be under stringent bail conditions. Authorities are investigating whether they had links to any foreign country. And Iran denies any connection. President Trump over the weekend rejected Iran's proposal that would reopen the Strait of Hormuz. Meanwhile, a U.S. official confirms to ABC that eight Marines were hurt in a recent attack on a ship in the strait. The injuries were not significant. American consumers are seeing slight relief in gas prices. Gas Buddy says the national average has dipped lower in some parts of the Midwest, says ABC. This is Patrick DeHaan of Gas Buddy.
5: The amount of those declines is pulling the national average lower. About 30 states saw gas prices go down in the last week. 20 states saw prices go up. Some of the biggest jumps out on the West Coast, where they've now had some refining issues of their own.
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2: The Trump administration reduced fuel economy standards for automakers.
9: Corporate average fuel economy, or the CAFE standard, is a 1970s era rule that sets a target average fuel economy figure for automakers. So if a car maker sells a bunch of gas-guzzling pickup trucks, it also has to sell a bunch of fuel-efficient hybrids to balance things out. Now, new Trump administration rules lower the CAFE standard from 50.4 miles per gallon by 2031 down to 34.9 mpg.
2: That's ABC's Mike Dubusky. Prosecutors in New York State are going to revisit their decision not to prosecute seven Cornell University fraternity members who were accused of sexually assaulting a woman 2 years ago. ABC's Aaron Katursky says the woman's lawsuit alleges the men forced her to take drugs and sent a Snapchat inviting others to participate.
10: Jane Doe's lawsuit claims the seven frat brothers were suspended in 2024 and then afforded the opportunity to mitigate their conduct by submitting essays to Cornell. In response to her claims, Cornell said it investigated and adjudicated the allegations consistent with university policies and noted the school's chapter of Chi Phi fraternity remains barred from our campus.
2: Big arrival in Atlanta on Sunday. Two new giant pandas, just days after President Xi Jinping of China announced they would come to the United States following his summit with President Trump. I'm Brian Clark, ABC News.
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11: We begin our tour with a unique piece, a relic from the early big screen television era. Remarkable. Next, we find a juicer, which historians believe has only ever been used once. And finally, compact discs from the emo era. A rare find indeed.
0: Some

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1: And good morning, everyone. Good afternoon. It's 12:05 and time for the news being brought to you by Capital City Ford in Pierre. Well, a Rapid City woman was arrested Friday after allegedly stealing a Rapid City Fire Department mobile medic SUV from an active call and leading law enforcement on a pursuit. Police said 26-year-old Papaya Redfeather entered the SUV while fire crews were treating an injured person and drove away. Officers pursued the vehicle east of Interstate 90 and Highway 14. Spike Strip stopped the SUV in New Underwood, where Redfeather was detained. She was arrested on charges of aggravated assault on law enforcement, eluding, and grand theft, along with a parole hold. Additional charges may be pending. This week, the temporary pedestrian crossing at 5th Street and Euclid Avenue at Pier will move back to 4th Street and Euclid Avenue. Pedestrian signs will also be placed at 4th Street and Pier. Crossing guards will be present when school children are utilizing the intersection in Pier. Gregory students are celebrating homecoming this week. Principal Jeff Detterman gives us the details.
2: Yeah, I mean, there's always things going on. Homecoming's an exciting time of year for the kids and the community, and you know, we try to do it right. And I guess just a few things we've got going on. We've got coronation, going to be at 7:30. Then we'll have, you know, just a few things throughout the week here at school with contests and dress-up days, and you know, just we got volleyball Tuesday against Bonholm, Thursday cross country goes to Burke, and then Friday with homecoming day, a lot planned there. We've got a pep rally planned at 9 o'clock in the morning. That'll be down at the four-way stop on Main Street. Then the parade will be at 1 o'clock, and then the football game will be 7 o'clock versus Stanley County that night. And I know that the FFA chapter is also doing a cookout at lunch for lunch on Friday, I think 11 to 1 down on Main Street. So, you know, it's always an exciting week for each school, I think.
1: Then again, the principal at the Gregory School District, Jeff Detterman. Jones County students are celebrating homecoming this week, beginning with coronation tonight at 7 p.m. Superintendent Deb O'Reilly tells us more.
3: We will be playing Sunshine Bible Academy. Our theme is Disney, so it's fairly broad. You can do just about anything you want with that. And our parade will be at 1 o'clock. Of course, coronation is Monday night, so we're looking forward to an October 2nd homecoming.
1: That again was the superintendent at the Jones County School District, Deb O'Reilly. Cologne students have plenty of activities going on this week for homecoming. Principal Samantha West previews.
4: We do have coronation. That'll be Thursday night in the gym. Starts at 7 o'clock p.m. We have four female candidates and one male candidate this year for our homecoming royalty. And then we do the burning of the sea after coronation and roll call up at the baseball field. And then for Friday, for our Gorillas versus Buffaloes football game, they're doing red and white for Friday. We also have our Cowboy Olympics happening Friday morning at 8:15 in the gym. People are welcome to come and watch that. And our parade is Friday starting at noon. It's a little earlier this year. If people want to register to be in the parade, we do ask that you call the school and get signed up so we can get you on the parade route list. Phone number is 605-842-1624.
1: That again, the principal at the Cologne School District, Samantha West. Gregory County FFA students are keeping busy during homecoming week. FFA advisor Molly Andrews tells us more.
4: Land and range contest on the 30th. So then we head to land Kimball, and we have a team for land and a team for range this year. And then we're going to do some more fundraising during Gregory's homecoming. We'll be doing a roast beef meal free will donation right before the parade on Friday, October 2nd in Gregory. Those fundraisers are to help send our members to National Convention, which will then be held the end of October.
1: That again was Gregory County FFA advisor Molly Andrews. A blood drive will take place at the Cologne American Legion building tomorrow. Vicki Nelson tells us more.
5: It's going to be on Tuesday, September 29th from 2:15 to 5:30 p.m. And you can schedule appointment by call.

0: 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The Legion Auxiliary and the Auxiliary are sponsoring it. 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
1: That again was Vicki Nelson. That blood drive happening at the Colom American Legion tomorrow. This is your South Dakota News. News time is 12:10.
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3: There was a great turnout for the Platte Area Chamber of Commerce's Hay Days event that took place back on Saturday. President of the Chamber, Adam Houdeshell, recaps.
4: Well, it was an excellent turnout. Platte was absolutely busy with the football jamboree. Obviously, all the events that we had. Maddox Van Zee had his co-ed softball tournament that we had, I believe, eight teams in, and that went, had a really good time doing that. We had that Hay Days Hustle, you know, the 5K, and the farmer's market. I think we ended up having like 35 or 36 vendors, food trucks out there, and bingo, and the cornhole tournament. You know, and then there was a ton of kids games, you know, and the bouncy houses and the mechanical bowl, a lot of free entertainment for the kids. And then obviously we had our bands, and they started at 11 o'clock with, you know, Todd Casilla, Uncle Roy and the boys, and Landon Weiss. And then we had a lot of local talent from the high school as well singing, and Mrs. Kerwin sang as well from the school. Emma Nicole came in, and then Leadfoot closed the night, and I'll tell you what, it was a really good time. A ton of food trucks, ton of entertainment. We changed up the venue this year, and I thought it was very well attended, and we appreciate everybody that stopped by.
3: That again was the president of the Platte Area Chamber of Commerce, Adam Houdeshell. There was a 100-year celebration of the Wiwila Community Hall back on Saturday. Karen Douglas reflects on the day that was.
5: We had a wonderful time. There were 65 that signed the guest book, but there were a lot more that attended that didn't, that were out playing ball. We started out with a program, which was really good. And Lucille Ritchie, who just turned 98, was one of the ones that shared. And she shared back when the hall was started and did a wonderful job. And others shared, too. And then the music started, and well, they had lunch. A lot of them went outside for the game, and it was just amazing to see a lot of those older guys that went out to play with the young ones, and there was even little kids that were, I mean, not even in school yet. And it was just fun to watch them and see what they were doing. And then they were dancing inside to the music of the Kinnistons, which the music was wonderful. It was so much fun to see these people that many of us hadn't seen for years and to be able to catch up and visit. We just all had a wonderful time, and we had people that came from quite a distance away. I saw there's Montana addresses and Omaha and Fremont and Vermilion, and how they found out about it to me is just amazing, and had them show up and for all of us to be able to visit and share.
3: That again was Karen Douglas. The Gargi Arts Council presented Steel Magnolias over the weekend at the Dixon Town Hall Theater. Director Rhonda Graber tells us how things turned out.
6: We had fantastic crowds, almost a full house. We had a great productions, and the crowd seemed to really enjoy it. When we started practicing, I could tell from day one that I had a fantastic cast of six ladies. They were just dynamic on the stage. I didn't have to hardly even direct them. And yeah, they same thing when we opening night. Just the story came alive on the stage, and they were fantastic. And that's pretty much what I figured it was going to happen from day one. We will have another play, probably going to have auditions like right after the holidays for beginning of January, to have a production at the end of February. The play is yet to be determined, but we will, of course, get that information out when we figure that out.
3: That again was Rhonda Graber. Five people were recently chosen to serve on the Winter Senior Citizen Center Board. Board member Tony Kaufman talks further about it.
7: I think we have a fantastic board to help move the senior center in the direction our community wants it to go. The board consists of Rocky Blair, Don Tuttle, Renee Holzer, John Meyer, and myself. There are some strange rumors around town. We want to put a nail in all of those. We are really hoping that as we look forward, Mary

0: Fisher had worked really hard to apply for some grants for the senior center. And assuming some of those will come in, we have some real property upgrades and upgrades for some of the kitchen stuff and floor, the roof, paint, just a lot we want to do to the interior. We're really hoping to get it to be the senior center that I'm told it used to be, with lots of activities, regular things going on, a place where people would want to come regularly and gather to play cards, maybe pool, or have activities. Even in future, hire an activities director to make sure that it really meets the needs of our community.
1: That again was Tony Kaufman. Winter FFA students have kept busy in the back half of September. Winter FFA advisor Sarah Caslin tells us more.
2: We've had some kids go down to the Land and Range School in Chamberlain, and then now we have September 30th. I got four boys going to compete at the district's Land and Range Comp in Kimball. And then we are just trying to prepare to start the Chorathon fundraiser, and then also the fruit sales will be starting here pretty soon also. So just trying to get things in order to have the members go out and sell some chores and sell some fruit.
1: That again was Winter FFA advisor Sarah Caslin. The Winton Volunteer Fire Department will hold their annual Hunter's Breakfast beginning October the 17th at the Winton Community Hall from 7 to 11 a.m. Neil Schutt tells us more.
3: Yeah, we're going to have it on the 17th, be the opening weekend and the second weekend of hunting season. It's coming up pretty quickly. We'll do it on the 17th and the 18th, the first two opening days, and then the following week, the Saturday to the Sunday, from 7 to 11. We'll do pancakes and scrambled eggs and bacon, and we'll have coffee and juice and water.
1: That again was Neil Schutt with the Winton Volunteer Fire Department. KWIR News, I'm Chris Daske.
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5: 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North Central Nebraska just might get to that high of 76 for you today. A little breezy. Now, there is a good chance of rain in North Central Nebraska both tonight and on Tuesday, and a little bit of a chance on Wednesday as well. About a 70% chance tonight, a 60% chance on your Tuesday as well. 70 degrees in Ainsworth, 70 degrees in Valentine. 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
1: 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Will be Monday, October 5th, 11 a.m. at the Legion Hall in Firdale, Nebraska. Funeral service is for 83-year-old Gloria Holden of Winter in Cologne. Will be Monday, October 5th at 10:30 at the Winter Baptist Church. Burial will follow on the Winter City Cemetery. Those are the funeral announcements. 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We'd mentioned this earlier for you Viking fans. The Vikings have traded J.J. McCarthy to the New York Giants for a 27 fifth-round pick. Yeah, J.J. McCarthy is on his way to New York. It's 1221.
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4: Joining us now is Rhonda Graber, director of Steel Magnolias, over the weekend at the Dixon Town Hall Theater in Gregory. Rhonda, you guys got started on Friday night, and just curious, how are the crowds, and how'd the play go here?
5: We had fantastic crowds, almost a full house. We had a great productions, and the crowd seemed to really enjoy it.
4: Now, I'm curious, because I always talk about this when I do, like, sports interviews, the coaches. It's one thing to practice, another thing to execute, come quote-unquote game day. How did your just your individuals who just performed for you and just tried out for this, and in terms of just were a part of the play, how was the execution, and how did things go for you guys?
5: Well, you know, when we started practicing, I could tell from day one that I had a fantastic cast of six ladies. They were just dynamic on the stage. I didn't have to hardly even direct them. And yeah, they same thing when we opening night, that just the story came alive on the stage, and they were fantastic. And that's pretty much what I figured it was going to happen from day one.
4: Now, for those who aren't able to obviously make it to the play for the weekend that was, Rhonda, do you guys have any big other plays in the works, or is that to be determined down the line?
5: We will have another play, probably going to have auditions like right after the holidays for beginning of January, to have a production at the end of February. The play is yet to be determined, but we will, of course, get that information out when we figure that out.
4: Well, you and I will be in touch over that, of course, in the coming weeks, Rhonda. And great to hear you guys had some great crowds and great turnout.

0: outs, and thanks for joining us here today.
1: All right. Thank you.
0: That again was Rhonda Graber of Gregory.
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4: Now, your Country 1260 Youth Spotlight, presented by Golden West, proud to support youth activities and efforts of all kinds. Here's what's happening.
5: Joining us now is Winter JAG coordinator Cassie Hawkinson. Cassie, I know you've been busy with the kids over the last month, so what have you guys been up to with the JAG program here?
6: Yeah, hello. So it's been a really good start to the school year. We have about 31 students enrolled in our program, which is great. And actually coming up, we have 4 students who are going to go to what they call the Emerging Leaders Summit, and that's in Rapid City in October, and that's just to help them with like career and leadership skills. And so we're excited to have 4 of our students join some other South Dakota JAG programs as well. Later in the spring, we will be having a fundraiser, and then I will do lots of different advertising for that as well. But right now, our focus is mainly on doing some like different college tours and having guest speakers so far this semester.
5: Any days that people need to mark down in regards to moving forward, the people that need to mark down in regards to the program, what they got going on coming up here?
6: One of our dates coming up is on October 28th. We actually have our JAG installation ceremony, and that's just kind of like officially welcoming all of those 31 students into the program, and we invite different people from the community, the schools, and other students as well, and it's just kind of a nice lunch gathering and stuff like that here at the school, so we have that on October 28th.
5: Am I leaving anything out that you'd like to mention to our listeners here today, Cassie?
6: Not right now. I think everything is going good, and we just appreciate all the support from the community that we have so far.
5: Hey, we'll stay in touch, Cassie. Thanks for your time here today.
6: Thank you.
5: That, again, was Winter JAG coordinator Cassie Hawkinson.
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0: Dave Kentry, 1260, Real Country for South Dakota and Nebraska, 1235 on your Monday. Hey, Huckleberry's in winter. They got a pork chop platter or grilled cheese with choice of tomato or hamburger soup or cucumber salad today. And tonight, too, Huckleberry's in winter. Yeah, it's a big news for Viking fans. J.J. McCarthy traded to the New York Giants. 1235, time for Farm Digest News, brought to you by Sand Hill Equipment. We look at October live cattle down 82 at 218.05. December down 102 at 221.12. And February down 90 at 223.40. October feeder cattle down 250, 332.42. November down 197, 330. January down 157, 322.77. October lean hogs up 57, 78, 80. December down 12, 68, 90. February down 20 and 70, 12. This is your Farm Digest News, 1236.
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5: Think about what happened throughout that growing season and take some notes, provide some data points, especially as we start to think about planning for next year.
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2: Bodie recommends a program approach.
5: Thinking about those residual herbicides that are designed to tackle the tough weeds that we have out there. Layering herbicides with multiple modes of action is a big step. One other aspect is consider tillage. After harvest, tillage can be a very useful tool to disrupt weeds and really flush out that weed seed bank that we have. After tillage or instead of tillage, we

0: And also think about a fall burn down or even spring burn down in those situations. Thinking about a product like Elevore herbicide is a really good option for farmers battling weeds like mare's tail, pigweed, and kochia. That burn down herbicide is also tank mix compatible with other commonly used herbicides and residual partners. On top of that burn down, we can also next spring think about that pre-emergent herbicide pass. Pre-emergent herbicide offers long-lasting residuals. 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And lastly, think about that post-emergent herbicide program. We want to utilize Enlist One as that foundation, but also tank mix it with other residuals to prevent those weeds from growing in the future.
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2: 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President and CEO Dan Hallstrom says Japan is a prime example of their effort.
4: The month of July of 2026, we have just surpassed $100 billion in sales of U.S. beef and pork exports to Japan over our 50-year history. And one of the biggest movers is retail. Yeah, we're very excited about that milestone.
2: Two dozen U.S. farmers and commodity group leaders were in Japan to mark the occasion. One is Travis Maddock, a cattleman from Davenport, North Dakota.
5: The Japan consumer is very much like the American consumer. They really value high-quality beef that we send to them. The thing about the Japan consumer is they do use most of the carcass in some very unique and different ways. And part of that is a market for things like tongues that we might not have a big market for back in the U.S., but it's a premium market over here.
2: Also in the group, Gordon Sprunk, a hog farmer from Edgerton, Minnesota.
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2: That's Farm to Fork. 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
8: Well, we're looking at December corn down 6 at 522 at a quarter, March down 5 and 3 quarters, 536 at a quarter, May down 5 and 3 quarters at 543. December Kansas City wheat down 15 and a quarter at 746 and 3 quarters, March down 15 and a half at 758 and a half. November soybeans down 30 at 3 quarters, 1288 and a quarter. January down 30 at 1302 and a half. 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Yeah, the big news, J.J. McCarthy to the Giants. Sports is coming up. Here's Dwight Yoakam.

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0: Sports on Country 1260 AM is brought to you three times daily by the Sports Boosters Club, Mead Lumber Company in Winter, providing high-quality building materials, selection, and service. 100% employee-owned. 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
1: And good day, sports fans. Cross country from Saturday at the Platte Geddes Invite. Luke Mentelli and Mitchell Christian won the boys' race in a time of 17:18.3. Elijah Hoggis of White River placed third, while Walter Gracer of Platte Geddes was fourth. Berkeley Mills of Platte Geddes won the girls' race Saturday in a time of 20:57.2. Ella Holter of Platte Geddes was fifth, while Clara Steffen of Burke was 10th. Volleyball is Saturday at the Sanford Pentagon Tournament in Sioux Falls. Winner went 1-3 during the tournament. Winner fell to Rapid City Christian, Del Rapids St. Mary's, and Wagner each in two sets. Winner did get a victory over Hill City in two sets. At the Weston and Springs Volleyball Tournament Saturday, Jones County defeated Weston and Springs in two sets. Jones County also scored a victory over James Valley Christian in two sets. Jones County fell to West Central in two sets. Howard over Lower Brule Saturday in two sets. James Valley Christian over Lower Brule in two sets. And it was Trip Delmont Armor over Lower Brule in two sets. At the Gettysburg Volleyball Tournament Saturday, White River defeated Gettysburg in three sets. Falkton area over White River Saturday in two sets. College football, in case you missed it Saturday, South Dakota State dominated Eastern Illinois 42-7. Nebraska took down Michigan State 31-13. Youngstown State over USD Saturday 47-28. What a homecoming football game it was back on Friday night at Warrior Field as Winter held off Canton. Here's Winter coach Kevin Kieser afterwards.
2: My biggest takeaway was the chances that we had and didn't convert, but kept our composure, and we fought back and ended up finding a way at the end to win the game, to seal it out. I guess the biggest thing, start of the game, we defer and they start marching it down on us. We take a timeout, try to figure some things out. We hold fourth and short. We hold them, punt it away. We're driving, fumble the ball. Then we hold them again, and then we get to the one-yard line in that first half, third and one from the one, and you have an exchange issue and don't score. And, a lot of teams would have put their head down and called it a day right there after fighting that whole half on defense, having the ball at the one and not converting it and going into halftime down 7-0. But the kids fought back. We put a drive together, took the lead, and then went for two and converted. And then we just had to grind it out from there.
1: That again was Winter football coach Kevin Kieser. Volleyball tonight, we got Winter traveling to White River. Boys golf today. Winter, Todd County, and Chamberlain have regions going on in Mitchell. And cross country today, Jones County and Lyman in action at the Miller Invite. The Lyman football team scored a hard-fought victory over Jones County on Friday. Here's Raider coach Mike Kiefer.
3: Jones County is definitely a very good one-win team. They did a good job of 3 yards in a cloud of dust, and we came up, and in the first half, we did an okay job. In the second half, I thought we did a much better job, both offensively and defensively. But yeah, they're a much improved team, and I was very impressed, like you said, with their running backs, how hard they ran the ball. But our defense, they had one drive that they sustained, and then after that, our defense stepped up and made plays.
1: That again was Lyman football coach Mike Kiefer. For our Friday night football coverage this week on 1260, Scott Love coverage of the Weston and Springs at Winter game, pregame at around 6:35, and our 93.7 FM Friday, I'll have the call for the Scotland Menno at Burke game, pregame at around 6:25 Friday. Saturday, we'll have college football coverage return. On 1260, we'll have coverage of the Maryland at Nebraska game, 3 o'clock kickoff in Lincoln. Prelude to pregame will start at 1:55. And our 93.7 FM Saturday, we'll have South Dakota State at Illinois State, kickoffs at 6, prelude to pregames at 4:45. The Mount Marty women's basketball team will be holding an inter-squad scrimmage this Sunday at the Winter Armory starting at 3. Come check them out for the first time this year. On the roster, you got former Winter girls basketball players Bella and Olivia Swedland, and also Jaden Jensen, formerly of Murdo. While the Gregory Cheer and Dance team has been busy over this last week, Coach Leonard Brown reflects on that Wagner invite.
4: We know that we are going to probably go into large varsity with having 14 girls on the floor, so we were

0: kind of trying to weed that out, trying to decide if we're going to stay small varsity or go large varsity and compete with the bigger schools. So that's where we are with cheer. Our dance, we got first in hip-hop in Wagner. We did really well. We did great with our points. It's probably one of the best routines that we've seen him do so far. We do want to make sure that we are staying consistent and keeping that score. So always looking for some higher points on that score sheet, making sure that our tricks are all hitting. We have one really hard trick that our whole squad is doing except for one, and we thought that was pretty impressive, but they said they really couldn't see it or tell that the whole squad was doing it. So we're making those adjustments in hip-hop.
1: That it goes, Gregory competitive cheer and dance coach Leonard Brown. With KW Wire Sports, I'm Chris Daske.
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0: weeks. So it's really notable now to hear the president say things like, they want to make a deal, but it's not the deal I want to make. And the president also telling Axios, this is something that maybe we would have agreed to a year ago. They overplayed their hand.
1: The war is helping drive prices higher, and with Thanksgiving just under 2 months away, travel advisors say people who plan to travel may want to book now. ABC's Jim Ryan says prices are high.
2: Online booking site Hopper says the domestic round-trip fare for Thanksgiving is around $402, up 31% from last year. Book a hotel, and you can expect to pay $170 per night. Surging jet fuel prices are a major driver, but so is dwindling competition. This will be the first holiday travel season without Spirit Airlines, which ceased operations in May.
1: Authorities in the United Kingdom say the five people arrested near a U.S.-controlled airbase on suspicion of terrorism have been released on bail. Police say the investigation is still ongoing. ABC security contributor and former British counterterror official Steve Hill says authorities may have faced a difficult choice.
3: They would have been balancing public safety, public sentiment against building up evidence, building up an intelligence picture. Maybe they were forced to go earlier than they might have otherwise wished.
1: Success for SpaceX. Cheers as its Starship capsule splashed down in the Pacific after a successful flight. You're listening to ABC.
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1: A woman who claims she was sexually assaulted at a Cornell University fraternity house 2 years ago is suing. And ABC's Erica Tursky says prosecutors in New York State are reopening the criminal investigation.
8: Back in 2024, this then 20-year-old student here at Cornell University alleged she was drugged and gang raped at a fraternity house at this Ivy League campus. There were expulsions and suspensions, but now, 2 years later, prosecutors are reopening the case to see if criminal charges are warranted.
1: The weekend nor'easter that pummeled the East Coast snarled travel and knocked out power for millions. It also revealed some unusual occurrences. ABC meteorologist Leslie Lopez has more.
9: In Surf City, New Jersey,
10: is that a shark?
9: A dogfish shark spotted in a residence flooded driveway. And in East Rutherford, the strong wind gust sending portable toilets sliding across the parking lot at MetLife Stadium. Seafoam covering the streets in Scituate, Massachusetts. A storm surge there exposing the foundation of a home, prompting fears it may collapse. The storm even washing up the remains of a shipwreck in Nantucket, believed to be from a schooner that sank in the 1800s.
1: FBI Deputy Director Andrew Bailey's leaving his position after just over a year on the job, saying he'll return to Missouri to spend more time with his family. He was named co-deputy director in 2025 during a time of tension between the FBI and the Department of Justice. I'm Brian Clark, ABC News.
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And that's us, Country 1260.

Real Country, Shotgun Charlie here. We got just one job today here at Real Country, to make it not feel like Monday. And wish us luck with that one. But we're trying at least.

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1: Randy Travis and Three Wooden Crosses in Real Country. If you've ever caught yourself having full-blown convos with your doggo, I don't, but my wife does. Don't tell her I told you that, okay? I have to live with her. Science says they may be picking up more than you realize. Researchers found that dogs process speech in a surprisingly human-like way, paying close attention to consonants, which help identify where one word ends and another begins.
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0: Luke Bryan in Real Country. Rockstar Games is looking to cash in on Grand Theft Auto 6 in a big way, and it seems to be pushing the envelope to get that done. They just opened pre-orders for a $400 collector set for GTA 6 that doesn't even include a copy of the video game. The bundle, named the Good Time State Vice City Collection, contains 11 physical items themed around the in-game television show Macca the Gator, including a gator figure, sunglasses, a hat, a crossbody bag, a shot glass, and a map poster. Again, to be clear, buyers still need to purchase the game separately when both the merch box and the game launch on November 19th.
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2: From ABC News, I'm Brian Clark. President Trump touted the U.S. economy in the Oval Office, announcing what the administration called a plan to build the largest steel plant in American history.
3: The project is expected to create up to 6,000 new construction jobs, nearly 2,000 manufacturing and mining jobs, and add another $95 billion to the U.S. economy, which is the number one economy in the world by far.
2: Tomorrow, the president will host tech leaders of the White House. They will discuss artificial intelligence. He's criticized calls from some to slow the pace of AI development. And one of those calling for regulation is Anthropic CEO Dario Amodei. He is expected to attend. The president over the weekend rejected Iran's proposal that would reopen the Strait of Hormuz, saying that more ships are now moving through the strait. Gas Buddy's Patrick DeHaan says while there is some improvement, that bottleneck is still the main culprit.

0: economy standards for automakers rolling back Biden-era requirements, saying this will reduce costs. Critics say it will harm the environment. The Supreme Court's new term will begin with arguments in a major environmental case involving damages for climate change. The court today said Justice Samuel Alito will not take part in considering the case without saying why he has recused himself. And five British men who were arrested on terrorism and explosive charges near a U.S.-controlled airbase have been released on bail, and local residents have been allowed to return home. Authorities say the investigation continues. You're listening to ABC News.
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0: SpaceX, for the first time, launched Starlink satellites from its Starship while it was in orbit. That unmanned ship splashed down earlier today off Hawaii. Jack Corrali with the Planetary Society, a space advocacy group, tells ABC.
5: Really checked off a lot of major accomplishments for the Starship program. Still a lot of work to go to make this operational and to support the future crewed landings on the moon.
0: Boeing has flagged a software glitch on its 737 MAX, and it has to do with the plane's automation system, where pilots have to perform a go-around during landing. ABC transportation correspondent Gio Benitez says it's not affecting American carriers.
6: U.S. airlines that fly the 737 MAX, they told ABC News that they don't actually have this software on any aircraft, and pilots are trained to do this all manually. So Boeing telling us here, our engineers are working on a software update to permanently address the issue. The FAA says it's aware, it'll review it, and if there's a safety concern, it's going to take immediate action. So experts say that the fact that this alert was even issued at all should prevent any issues because pilots are now aware.
0: The police chief in Jackson, Mississippi, told reporters the hanging of a woman whose body was found August 3rd was a staged event in a drug case gone very wrong. A third person has been charged in that murder. I'm Brian Clark, ABC News.
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1: Hey, is it me or are weekends going by faster than ever?
0: I know, right? I mean, Monday already? Again? Hang in there. Another weekend's right around the corner.

0: Cole Wetzel and High Road on Real Country. Major League Baseball playoffs start tomorrow, and Fanatics has just released the official list of the top-selling jerseys for this season. Not surprisingly, the LA Dodgers are leading the way with Shohei Ohtani in the top spot, and four total players in the top 10. Aaron Judge of my New York Yankees, who's injured and won't be playing in the playoffs, has the second best-selling jersey. 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

0: Não.
1: Sober September. Almost over. It's real country. Breaking Bad is the number one show of the 21st century, according to a poll by the New York Times. It's followed by The Wire at number two and Mad Men third.
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0: David Frizzell in Real Country. Is the one becoming a myth? If you're single and wondering if you're ever going to find the one, apparently you're not alone. A new Talker research survey finds that less than half of single Americans, just about 4 out of 10, believe they'll eventually find their soulmate. And even people already in relationships have their doubts, with 2 out of 10 saying their current partner isn't actually the one. That's nice dinner conversation, don't you think?
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2: We're joined on the phone line once again by Sandra York, the director of the upcoming fall play at the Winter Kennedy Playhouse starting October 1st. 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
3: Well, we have a great show coming up. It's called The Wild Women of Wineville. Now, wild does not mean that they act wild, even though they are a little crazy, but that is the last name of the three who are the main players. I've got a great cast of six women who are in it, and it goes from the main play to some interviews that they do with other women who come in to kind of give you a different point of view of what the women are going through, trying to get rid of all the stuff that they've been handed through their past relatives who have passed away, and they come to a conclusion through the whole thing. It's very funny. It has a lot of humor in it, and we're really excited about it.
2: Now, what are the play dates here for October?
3: We have October 1, 2, and 3, and it's unusual because we usually start with just a Friday and a Saturday, but this year, because of scheduling, we're going to do October 1, which is a Thursday, a Friday, and a Saturday, and then we'll also do the following weekend on just the Friday and the Saturday, the 9th and the 10th. So if you want to see a good show, plan on getting there one of those times. Probably

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2: Good afternoon. This is Pat Durkin with Prairie Tourist at Fort Pier with your afternoon commodity future closes. At the Mercantile today, October cattle, 217.45, down 142. Diesel down 135 at 220.80. Feb down 135 at 222.95. April down 105 at 224.77. October feeders at 331.90, down 302. November feeders down 270 at 329.27. Over in the hog market, October hogs up 2 cents at 78.25. Deese is down 62 at 68.40. Feb's down 95 at 69.37. Gray markets are all lower here at the close of the Board of Trade. We've got December corn down 5 and a quarter at 5.23. March corn down 5 and a half at 5.36 and a half. Over in the beans, November beans down 30 and 3 quarters, closing at 12.88 and a quarter. In the product market, we've got Deese meal down $11.60 at 3.59.40. In the wheat market, December Chicago wheat was down 14 and a half at 688 and three quarters. Kansas City wheat was down 16 and a quarter at 745 and three quarters. And the Minneapolis market in December closed at 701 and three quarters, down 11 and three quarters. And then financial markets, the December bond at 103.23, that's down 27. Over in the currency markets, the dollar is stronger here today. We're trading at par 92, up 21. Sharply lower here on the precious metal. October gold is trading at 4,140.50. That's down $146.60. December silver is down $3.21, trading at 61.58. In the energy market, November crude 92.40, just down a couple ticks. October sugar 17.46, that was down 4. The cotton market in March was up 26 cents at 85.75. March coffee up 9.65 at 280.90. Our toll-free number for Fort Pier is 1-800-658-2232. 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
1: Any time of year is a great time of year to make a stop at the Dairy Queen Grill and Chill in winter. 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And if you want a little kick in your sandwich, the flamethrower burgers, yes, topped with jalapeno bacon and Dairy Queen's flamethrower sauce. 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
2: Please be joined once again by Jesse Dillon on behalf of the Ainsworth Area Chamber of Commerce. Jesse, I know you guys are gearing up for a busy October, so what's on the horizon for you guys there at the Chamber?
3: Yeah, so the first thing I want to mention is we're having a fall decorating contest. People can submit nominations for residential homes in Ainsworth or for businesses in Ainsworth. They'll be entered to win a $50 Chamber Bucks gift certificate. We'd like nominations submitted by October 23rd, and we'll announce the winners on the 27th.
2: Now, you guys also have some coming up on just the doorstep of Halloween, too, right?
3: Yeah, on October 30th this year, we're going to be holding our annual Trick or Treat Street. We host that with the Ainsworth Women's Club. We'll close off Main Street downtown, and kids can come around and go door-to-door to the businesses and get some treats.
2: Jesse, do you guys have anything coming up rest of September, or is it pretty much just October things that you guys are looking forward to here?
3: Just October. We'll take nominations anytime now for the fall decorating contest, though.
2: Anything I'm leaving out, Jesse, that you want to mention or pass along to our listeners here today?
3: I would just mention to be checking our Facebook page. We are doing business spotlights. So about every day, we'll be featuring one of our local businesses, our chamber members, in our business spotlight.
2: Hey, Jesse, thanks for joining us. Hope you guys have a great fall and Halloween season coming up here, okay?
3: Yeah, thank you very much.
2: That again was Jesse Dillon with the Ainsworth Area Chamber of Commerce.
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2: Joining us once again is Shane Cramey to talk about the big Fort Pierce horse races coming up here on Saturday, October 3rd at the Stanley County Fairgrounds. Shane, we talked a while back and it's almost here. So what can you tell us about the big day here for the 3rd of October?
7: Yeah, we've been busy setting up the Stanley County Fairgrounds, getting prepared for that October 3rd horse racing, live horse racing event. Of course, you might have seen the flyer. We're going to distribute over $70,000 in purses and incentives to some of those great race horses and those jockeys that make their way through the Midwest and are currently racing at other locations. So we'll invite everyone in. Just a reminder, it's $10 admission at the door. Ages 16 and under are free. Going to have some of that great fairground food. Going to try to keep everything moderately priced. Going to have our horse racing apparel for sale. We're going to have some kids face painting and other activities. There's always some other nonprofits around.

0: around that like to show up at the horse races and kind of use us with all the people that are there. So we always welcome them in as well. There is pari-mutuel wagering available. So and if you have a non-winning rate wager, if you haven't attended before, we've got over $1,800 in gift cards available. And so you just sign your name to the back of that losing pari-mutuel ticket, put it in the tumbler, and chances are you might win one of those 80 or even more gift cards that are available. So it's always a great thing to watch all that. We're going to have you can visit with your family and friends, say all those great equine athletes that will be coming here to Fort Pierre. Just encourage everyone to stop by. Hopefully the sun's going to shine for us, and we're going to have some good times.
1: Shane, talk to my audience about how much time and effort goes into this, because it takes a lot of time, months and months and months, maybe even a year in advance, to make this a big success each October, right?
0: Well, it is, and, you know, say unfortunately due to some lack of state funding, we're down to one day this year, but we're going to have a good time. And so really we get done racing, and then our application to race must be in, submitted by the end of October. So, no, it never really ends.
1: Now, Shane, before we part ways, I want to make sure I'm not leaving anything out in regards to ticket sales, other events besides the horse races. Anything else you want to touch on today, sir?
0: Just want to encourage everyone to stop out, take a look at our sponsor sheet. We have over 70 great sponsors, and encourage all the attendees to have a good time. $10 admission at the door, 16 and under are free. Come enjoy some great food, great times at the Stanley County Fairgrounds on October 3rd.
1: Always great to catch up with you, Shane. Thanks for your time here today.
0: I appreciate it. Thank you very much.
1: Absolutely. That again was Shane Cramie with us.
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5: Shane Kotzer coming to you from the Bassett Livestock Auction, Bassett, Nebraska. This Wednesday, September the 30th, special feeder cattle sale. About 2,000 of these yearlings in town all going to be coming off grass. 9 a.m. on the way up to 12 o'clock, be on to them yearlings. 205 of them black baldy steers, weigh 10 to 10 and a half, shoveled out with three loads of these spayed heifers. Going to weigh about 9 from Frizzell Ranch. 185 black Craig Dopen heifers, going to weigh about 9 to 1,000 Martin D. Hollenbeck. 185 black steers, weighing 9, Sid Fairbanks Ranch. 175 black steers, 9.5, 10.5, Anthony Haynes. 165 black steers, 10 to 10.5, Chase Hollenbeck. 130 of them going to be mostly red, guaranteed open heifers, 8.5 to 1,000, Stephen Rick Rensler. 120 black steers, going to weigh 1,000, Larry and Steve Nelson. 100 head of these Craig Dopens, going to weigh 7.5 to 8.5, 3-bar cattle. 90 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You can also view and bid live on Cattle USA and DV Auction. 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
7: And good afternoon, everyone. 3:16 on this Monday. Well, we're looking at showers and thunderstorms possible here tonight in north central Nebraska. Seeing some rainfall here this afternoon, at least light rain in Cherry County here this afternoon. Tonight's low should be around 60 with breezy conditions. Showers for Tuesday. Tomorrow's high should be around 70 with southwest winds 5 to 10. But the chance of precip on Tuesday at about 80%. Now, there is a 30% chance of rain on Tuesday night.

0: Tonight, cloudy at 54. Wednesday, cloudy otherwise with a high of 71. Cloudy on Wednesday night, 51. And Thursday, look at sunny. Thursday's high at 62. Clear, 44 on Thursday night. Friday, look at sunny. Friday's high at 67 with clear on Friday night, 49. Saturday, look at sunny again. We have like 4 days of sun in a row to look forward to. Saturday's high, 67. Saturday night, clear, 46. Sunday, look at sunny. Sunday's high at 61. Cloudy at 46 on Sunday night. Monday, looking sunny. Monday's high at 67 in north central Nebraska. We will take a look at your central South Dakota extended forecast and current conditions. They're on the way next.
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0: Central South Dakota with a chance of showers here tonight. Pretty good chance, about a 70% chance at Central South Dakota. Down to 63 for you tonight. Showers are likely, more of that patchy fog. We've had lots of fog. 71 on your Tuesday, and right now, the National Weather Service says about a 60% chance. Cloudy and 55 on Tuesday night. Wednesday, partly sunny. Wednesday's high at 72. Cloudy and 50 on Wednesday night. Thursday, we may see the sun as well, with a high of 62 on Thursday. Clear and 44 on Thursday night. Friday, looking sunny. Friday's high 66, a little breezy on Friday. Friday night, clear and breezy down to 49. Saturday, looking sunny and breezy. Saturday's high at 67, and then clear on Saturday night, 46. Sunday, looking sunny, a little cooler, high of 60. It is October by then, folks. 60 on your Sunday, 45 on Sunday night. Monday's high 66, and breezy in central South Dakota, but some days of sunshine appear to be coming later this week. Valentine, 73. Chamberlain, 73. Pierre has maybe a thunderstorm going on, 74. Ainsworth, 73. Gregory at 71. At 74, right here at 1260. Your afternoon weather discussion brought to you by Rosebud Concrete. It's 320.
2: 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I'm Brian Hale. 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
4: And where in North Dakota are you?
5: Tioga, North Dakota, 45 miles east of Williston.
4: Tioga?
5: Yes.
4: And what are you harvesting?
5: We're still working on canola. It's just been a long, slow process because it went down and we got durum to cut yet before we go to South Dakota to do beans and corn.
4: So this is standing canola, is it?
5: No, it's late. Most of it fell down already. It's just a slow go.
4: So it's not swathed. You have to pick it up.
5: Yeah, you straight cut it.
4: The worst of both worlds, right?
5: Yes, sir.
4: Does a pickup reel do it all, or do you have lifters?
5: No, the pickup wheel, you put it down low and it'll pick it up. You shave the ground.
4: Yeah, so now you have a problem bringing rocks in, do you? Or
5: you got to watch out for the rocks. Yes, you do.
4: Oh, yeah.
5: You can't see them because they're covered up with canola.
4: So darn thick that you can't see through the canopy, yeah. What are the yields like?
5: Oh, what we've done is anywhere 1,500 pounds per acre, which isn't good. It should be 2,000 or better.
4: How's the quality of the seed?
5: Test weight's not that bad. It's not terribly bad.
4: Being an oil seed, it's fairly resilient, but it can be a problem, right?
5: Right.
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1: And good afternoon, everyone. 3:22 on this Monday with a Bassett Livestock Auction holding a special feeder cattle sale happening on Wednesday. About 2,000 head in the offering. 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The Precio Livestock Auction's next sale will be a way up cow sale at 11 a.m. coming up on Thursday. Now, the Platte Livestock Market, they will be holding a regular cattle sale on Wednesday with way ups at 9, calves, cows, and bulls to follow at noon. The Valentine Livestock Auction will be holding a special spring calf sale on Thursday with a 12:30 start time, expecting over 2,000 head at the Valentine Livestock Auction coming up on Thursday. This is your Ag News. It is 3:23.
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1: Well, we look at October live cattle down 142 at 217.45. December down 135, 220.80. February down 135. 522.95. October feeder cattle down 302, 331.90. November down 270 at 329.27. January down 237 at 321.97. October lean hogs up 278.25. December down 62, 68.40. At February down 95, 69.37. December corn down 5.25 at 523. March down 5.5, 536.5, and May down 5.25 at 543.5. December Kansas City wheat down 16.25, 745.75. March down 16.25 at 757.75. May down 16 at 762.25. November soybeans down 30.75, 1288.25. January down 29.5 at 1303. March down 27.5 at 1312. 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Coming up, Brian Hansen will join us on the Farm and Ranch Review coming up at 3:30. 3:25, time for Dakota Farm Talk.
3: A new sculpture was unveiled earlier this month at South Dakota State University, honoring the dedication and quiet determination of South Dakota farm boy Edgar S. McFadden, a man whose work in wheat genetics truly changed the world. Beginning in 1918, McFadden studied plant genetics at what was then South Dakota State College. His family's wheat fields near Webster were hit year after year by stem rust, and he was determined to find a better way. In a small backyard garden in Brookings, he crossed modern wheat varieties with an ancient line. SDSU President Barry Dunn continues the story.
4: That cross shouldn't have worked genetically. It's like crossing a donkey and a horse. You'll get a mule, but the mule's sterile. Well, they could get seed, but the steeds were sterile. Well, it just so happened that he got fertile seed from that cross.
3: In 1925, McFadden released a stem rust and leaf rust resistant variety he called Hope. By the 1930s, genetics from Hope were being used in wheat lines around the world.
4: It is credited with helping win World War II because the United States was able to produce enough wheat during the war years of World War II, literally to feed the world.
3: The new sculpture, a double helix surrounded by heads of wheat, stands in front of the McFadden BioStress Lab at SDSU, a tribute to his lifelong commitment to helping farmers. The sculpture's name is also Hope.
4: It's just a fantastic sculpture, and I hope it inspires generations of young people to be an Edgar McFadden.
3: Even today, many of the most widely planted wheat varieties around the globe still carry genetic

0: material from Hope. For the South Dakota Wheat Commission, I'm Pam Geppert.
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1: 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President and CEO Dan Hallstrom says Japan is a prime example of their effort.
3: The month of July of 2026, we have just surpassed $100 billion in sales of U.S. beef and pork exports to Japan over our 50-year history. And one of the biggest movers is retail. Yeah, we're very excited about that milestone.
1: Two dozen U.S. farmers and commodity group leaders were in Japan to mark the occasion. One is Travis Maddock, a cattleman from Davenport, North Dakota.
4: The Japan consumer is very much like the American consumer. They really value high-quality beef that we send to them. The thing about the Japan consumer is they do use most of the carcass in some very unique and different ways. And part of that is a market for things like tongues that we might not have a big market for back in the U.S., but it's a premium market over here.
1: Also in the group, Gordon Sprunk, a hog farmer from Edgerton, Minnesota.
5: They appreciate our quality, they appreciate our consistency, and they appreciate the longevity of the relationship. In this culture, relationships take a long, long time to build trust. We've got over 5 decades of trust built, and now that's foundational to future sales and relationship in this market.
1: That's Farm to Fork. I'm Darrell Anderson.
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7: He's Brian Hansen, Fort Pierre Livestock, joining us from the sale barn. Brian, we can say it's the fall time, obviously a fun time of year with a lot going on all across the area. So how'd the summer treat you guys at the sale barn there?
8: Well, we stayed fairly busy. There was quite a little dry country to the west of us, and sure had to move quite a few cattle through the summer months that came off a little sooner than planned, but overall we've started getting a little fall rain here. This country in central South Dakota looks pretty good. I think quite a few of these fall crops are sure going to make feed anyway. I don't know if they'll make grain crops or feed crops, but we can handle either one.
7: Now, Brian, for those who maybe have checked out one of your sales, let's say go back to July, August, how do those sales compare and contrast to a fall sale for you guys in Fort Pierre?
8: Well, the numbers, of course, get bigger when you get into fall. Granted, we sure had some pretty good size sales through the summer months due to some of the drought conditions, but we get into these fall sales and the numbers are usually bigger.
7: How far have things really evolved over the years since you've been at the sale barn? I'm not sure how long you've been there, Brian, but how much have things really evolved with technology and just how things are ran out there?
8: Well, you know, there's still an old beam on the back of the block there, and if you look back to the early days, everything come in and had a scale man and he'd bounce the little bubble back and forth until he got the weight to settle and punch a ticket, and everything was handwritten. In all reality, it was not that long ago that the computers kind of took over the office here. It was in 2002 was when the girls quit balancing and clerking these sales by hand, which is pretty amazing to think that the bookkeepers here at Fort Pierre held out that long without going computerized, but that was the way it was. And in 2002, of course, things went to computers, and now it doesn't take near as long to balance a sale. The computer kind of does it for you. And I remember when I was younger and I'd come in from loading trucks in the middle of the night. It might be 2 a.m, and there'd still be 6 girls sitting around the table in here running tape machines and trying to balance

0: the sale, finding a transpose number or something. And so the computer has definitely made the things a lot easier on the bookkeeping side of this, but of course with computers they're a lot easier, but when they go down they can sure give you fits as well. The other side of that would be the video. We do broadcast our sales live, and we use Cattle USA here, but people can live view as well as bid. So that's something that you would have never dreamed of even 20 years ago, probably, that people would actually be buying cattle over their computer or in today's era, an iPad or even a phone, watching the sale and bidding on cattle. But it does give people the ability to kind of watch your sale from anywhere. So that has definitely expanded the trade area that we sell into.
1: Hey, we appreciate all you do, Brian. We look forward to speaking to you once the fall starts to wind down. And thanks for hopping on with us here today, sir.
0: Yeah, well, I appreciate the time. And anybody like to look at selling cattle here at Fort Pierre Livestock or looking to buy cattle, why, FortPierreLivestock.com is our website, and we do update that daily. So, or sure, give us a call. We'd be happy to visit with anybody about marketing cattle through us. So appreciate the time, and we'll be back with you next time.
1: That again was Brian Hansen with Fort Pierre Livestock.
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3: It is in my plans this week to attend the World Dairy Expo in Madison, Wisconsin. Long been one of my favorite events, but it's been a while since I've been there. I've not even seen the new building. I know there's a new arena. And I thought it would be interesting to go back and look at the history of Americans and dairy. It dates back 10,000 years. That really doesn't surprise me. The fresh aspect, a cow, it was a cow originally, then sheep and goats became a part of the milk supply for humans. It was the storage and the freshness of a daily supply that really made it work. And I'm going to fast forward to what I find to be the most interesting part of this whole story, and that is the Civil War and condensed milk, because you remove 40% of the water and put the milk into a can and preserve it. They also put a sweetener in there. There was a component of the Civil War that really changed the food system as a whole. Nobody thinks about this, and we should. We definitely should. How did you store food? And this is our grandfather's lifetime, by the way, maybe some of our parents. How did you store food before electricity? It was done with salt, or it was done with canning. Anything to protect the air from getting to that food source. And it would last an extended period of time. Oh my goodness, did I find a story. A story that speaks volumes to what we should be doing today. I first want to remind you about Certified Piedmontese. More information about the most tender beef on the planet. 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Still owned by a Nebraska family working with cattlemen all throughout the Great Plains. 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So a can of food, this was milk, by the way, in 1974 was sampled from a shipwreck of the steamboat Bertrand that sank in 1865. So, yes, I just said they had this can of milk that was 109 years old, and they determined from a test at a national laboratory that the appearance, the smell, and the nutritional density had all deteriorated.

0: 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I should say zero bacterial growth, and that the food was deemed safe to eat. Should we not get back to canning? 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
6: This is the SDSU Extension Radio Network. I'm Pam Geppert. Herbicide-resistant weeds are an increasing threat for South Dakota farmers, with species such as water hemp and its cousin, Palmer amaranth, becoming a statewide issue. Agronomy field specialist Clarence Winter with SDSU Extension explains Palmer and water hemp are warm season broadleaf weeds, which like to grow alongside soybeans and corn, which are also warm season plants.
7: They emerge very late in the year, but they continue to emerge throughout the growing season. So normally you'll find your first Palmer plant about the 1st of June, and then you'll continually see them emerging as long as they have sunlight and energy and water at their disposal.
6: Winter encourages growers to consider crop rotation as one option in reducing weed-resistant problems. He points to cool-season cereals as a group of crops which could lower water hemp and Palmer pressure in South Dakota fields. Winter wheat, for example, is planted in autumn, making it difficult for broadleaf weeds to emerge in spring.
7: Winter wheat grows in all four seasons. We plant it about now, so later September, and it's going to grow all the way through July. And it doesn't really give an opportunity for that Palmer plant to emerge through that crop canopy and through that crop competition.
6: Once harvested in summer, a post-harvest burn down with or without residual limits broadleaf weed issues. In addition to winter wheat, other fall-seeded cereals include winter rye and triticale. Early-season planted small grains such as oats and spring wheat will also dampen emergence of broadleaf weeds.

0: visit the crops page at extension.sdstate.edu to learn more.
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2: Chincots are coming to you from the Bassett Livestock Auction, Bassett, Nebraska, this Wednesday, September the 30th, special feeder cattle sale. About 2,000 of these yearlings in town all going to be coming off grass. 9 a.m. on the way up to 12 o'clock, be on to them yearlings. 205 of them black baldy steers, weigh 10 to 10 and a half, shoveled out with three loads of these spayed heifers. Going to weigh about 9 from Frizzell Ranch. 185 black Craig Jopin heifers, going to weigh about 9 to 1,000 Martin D. Hollenbeck. 185 black steers, weighing 9, Sid Fairbanks Ranch. 175 black steers, 9 and a half, 10 and a half, Anthony Haynes. 165 black steers, 10 to 10 and a half, Chase Hollenbeck. 130 of them going 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

Homecoming week, Joan Scotty Colomb and Gregory Schools will talk about it. 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

0: Restless Heart at Country 1260, Rio Country for South Dakota and Nebraska on this Monday afternoon. Yeah, we're going to get an update on our sports. Today we had boys golf, of course, Regions and Mitchell, a little cross country with some local teams, Jones County and Lyman. Of course, winner Todd County and Chamberlain, Regions and Mitchell as well. So we'll get an update coming up with Chris. Just one lone volleyball match tonight. Winner at White River here tonight as well. Hey, I want to remind you the lunch and dinner specials. Well, lunch is over, folks. And dinner is yet to come, so get on out to Huckleberry's in Winter. They have a pork chop platter or grilled cheese with choice of tomato or hamburger soup or cucumber salad, too, at Huckleberry's in Winter. Pork chop platter or grilled cheese with a choice of tomato or hamburger soup. Check it out at Huckleberry's in Winter. Well, as we head toward another weekend, Dennis and the crew, they're at it again with Red Thunder coming up this weekend. Don't forget their Halloween dance and masquerade ball. It's October 17th, happening at the Carlock Dance Hall. 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Bob Tyler and the crew can handle it for you. Yes, indeed, at Kutra Electric in Winter. So we look at that chance of rain. We've seen some rain showing up on our radar here this afternoon, and a pretty good chance for it here tonight as well. So tonight's low should be around 63, 71 expected for you on your Tuesday, and then Tuesday night, 55. Wednesday, partly sunny. Wednesday's high at 72 degrees. 74 in Valentine, 75 in Chamberlain, 75 in Pier. Ainsworth, 74. Gregory at 72, and it's 74 right here. 74 degrees, a little overcast out there as we head toward 4 o'clock. On your Monday afternoon, Tim McGraw coming up just around the corner.
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2: From ABC News, I'm Lindsay Davis, anchor of Prime, streaming weeknights on ABC News Live. Georgia Governor Brian Kemp declared a state of emergency because of high fuel prices. He also suspended the state's gas tax for 30 days as the average cost of a gallon of unleaded sits at $4.43, up $1.34 from a year ago. Gas Buddy's Patrick DeHaan says refining issues in western states could see their already high prices increase.
3: That is impacting gasoline prices in California, Arizona, and certainly Nevada. The worst possible time. Those areas could see further increases along with neighboring states.
2: President Trump said those gas prices will come down when the war in Iran ends. He said that would be very soon. Over the weekend, three taxpayer-funded TV ads touting the Trump administration aired on TV. The White House says the ads are educational and unapologetically patriotic. Today, Senate Minority Leader Chuck Schumer said,
4: "We can add these campaign ads to the list of vanity projects that Trump has egregiously charged to the American taxpayer."
2: Tomorrow, President Trump will host tech leaders at the White House. He has resisted calls for slowing the pace of artificial intelligence, but today Pope Leo told reporters,
5: "I do think that the concerns raised by many of the experts, specialists in AI, should be taken seriously. I don't think that that is a fake news, as some have said, to try and cause whether financial or some other kind of benefit."
2: The worst of the nor'easter that hammered the East Coast is over, but the Southwest is still dealing with soggy conditions, says ABC meteorologist Samara Theodore.
6: Heavy rain has been inundating the Southwest for weeks on end, right? And now we have more moisture being pumped in from the Pacific. The Four Corners right now, you have a level 3 out of 4 when it comes to a flood risk today. Places like Ruidoso, Gallup could see significant flooding possible. And unfortunately, this threat will persist through the middle of the week.
2: On Wall Street, stocks sank after Brent crude jumped more than $100 a barrel. It closed the day at $97. 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
2: 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Now, more news.
3: Five British men who were arrested on terrorism and explosives charges near an American-controlled airbase in southwest England were released on bail. An ABC's Ian Pannell, who's near the scene, says it brings up more questions about their arrest over the weekend after a nearby farmer tipped off authorities.
4: The fact that they've been released on bail, I think, will raise serious questions about what it is that the farmer actually saw and what indeed was being planned and whether or not it was a terrorism act at all.
3: As American retailers get ready for the holiday shopping season, more customers are going not to Santa Claus, but a different kind of higher power for help.
5: American consumers are increasingly turning to artificial intelligence tools to help with their online shopping.
6: What we're finding is that consumers trust the results they're getting from the AI platforms and are very confident and satisfied with those results.
5: Vivek Pandia, lead insights analyst for Adobe, says AI traffic to U.S. retail sites this holiday season is expected to rise to 130% year on year. Many AI companies offer tools aimed at helping people compare prices, find discounts, or get gift items. 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Mike Dubosky, ABC News.
3: Authorities in Mississippi say that the hanging of a woman found dead in August was a staged event in a drug case gone very wrong. I'm Brian Clark, ABC News.
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11: Joining us now is Lyman JAG coordinator Chad Johnson. Chad, I know you guys have kept busy since the start of the school year over the last month, so what have you been up to with the students with the JAG program here?
12: Yeah, we've been doing like a lot of career exploration stuff, looking at some colleges and different career opportunities post-high school with some of them. And the freshman and sophomore, we've been kind of doing some book studies, Seven Habits of Effective Teens and The Energy Bus, and What Colors Your Parachute, kind of a career-oriented book trying to narrow down your options as you transition into life after school. So that's kind of what we've been doing in the classroom. We've got a lot of things outside the classroom going on. Over homecoming, we had a float in the parade, and we have a punt, pass, and kick. Our fundraising event was postponed. We're actually going to do that on October 1st. Now we've moved that to 1:30 in the afternoon. Businesses have been really generous with sponsorship, and that's kind of how we put our event on this over the years.
11: You guys stay pretty busy year-round, not just the first couple months of the school, right? School year, right?
12: Yes, we do. We have a lot going on in October. We're working on lining up job shadows, different locations with our seniors. You know, in other events, we normally do stuff with the Halloween Halloween stuff. We're active.

0: with the Chamber of Commerce. We send students to meetings with that. We've got a big Christmas event that we do in Kennebec, Soup Feed, Can Drive. Yeah, we kind of got something going on about every month.
1: Do you guys mainly have just a lot of seniors, any underclassmen? What can you tell us about just the kids who are part of the program there?
0: Well, we actually are freshman through senior, and we also have an eighth grade middle school JEG program. So we kind of have a wide variety of different things that we teach. And we teach like financial literacy, you know, emotional intelligence, things like that, that, you know, they might not pick up in other classes.
1: Hey, it's always great to talk to you, Chad. Thanks for joining us here.
0: Thank you.
1: That again was Lyman JEG coordinator Chad Johnson.
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5: And good afternoon, everyone. It's 4:10 and time for the news being brought to you by Leighton & Associates, a registered Ameriprise investment advisor with offices in Winter, Valentine, and Pier. Well, the Mitchell mayor, Jordan Hansen, announced today that the city of Mitchell was the target of a cyber attack last month. In an update posted on the city of Mitchell's website, Hansen claims on August 6th, an unauthorized party impacted a limited portion of the network environments of the city of Mitchell. Hansen said the cyber attack had accessed information on several city employees. Well, it's homecoming week for students at Jones County, Colome, and Gregory schools. Now, keep in mind, too, have coronation tonight. Jones County has coronation tonight at 7 p.m., and Gregory has coronation tonight, 7:30 in the Gregory Auditorium. Well, the Winter JEG program has been involved with multiple different projects over the past month. JEG coordinator Cassie Hawkinson tells us how things have gone as of late.
6: It's been a really good start to the school year. We have about 31 students enrolled in our program, which is great. And actually coming up, we have four students who are going to go to what they call the Emerging Leaders Summit, and that's in Rapid City in October, and that's just to help them with like career and leadership skills. And so we're excited to have four of our students join some other South Dakota JEG programs as well. Later in the spring, we will be having a fundraiser, and then I will do lots of different advertising for that as well. But right now, our focus is mainly on doing some like different college tours and having guest speakers so far this semester.
5: That again was Winter JEG coordinator Cassie Hawkinson. This is your news. Got some light rain going on in Mallette County, Jones County, a portion of Tripp County, Mallette County, and Todd County, along with Cherry County. Here this afternoon, maybe Eastern Gregory County as well. This is your news. It's 4:12.
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1: There was a great turnout for the Platte Area Chamber of Commerce's Hay Days event that took place back on Saturday. President of the Chamber, Adam Houdeshell, recaps.
8: Well, it was an excellent turnout. Platte was absolutely busy with the football jamboree. Obviously, all the events that we had, Maddox Van Zee had his co-ed softball tournament that we had, I believe, eight teams in, and that went, had a really good time doing that. We had that Hay Days Hustle, you know, the 5K, and the farmer's market. I think we ended up having like 35 or 36 vendors, food trucks out there, and bingo, and the cornhole.

0: tournament, you know, and then there's a ton of kids games, you know, and the bouncy houses and the mechanical bowl, a lot of free entertainment for the kids. And then obviously we had our bands, and they started at 11 o'clock with, you know, Todd Casilla, Uncle Roy and the boys, and Landon Weiss. And then we had a lot of local talent from the high school as well singing, and Mrs. Kerwin sang as well from the school. Emma Nicole came in, and then Leadfoot closed the night. And I'll tell you what, it was a really good time. A ton of food trucks, ton of entertainment. We changed up the venue this year, and I thought it was very well attended, and we appreciate everybody that stopped by.
1: That again was the president of the Platte Area Chamber of Commerce, Adam Houdeshell. There was a 100-year celebration of the Wiwila Community Hall back on Saturday. Karen Douglas reflects on the day that was.
2: We had a wonderful time. There were 65 that signed the guest book, but there were a lot more that attended that didn't, that were out playing ball. We started out with a program, which was really good. And Lucille Ritchie, who just turned 98, was one of the ones that shared. And she shared back when the hall was started. And did a wonderful job, and others shared too. And then the music started, and well, they had lunch. A lot of them went outside for the game, and it was just amazing to see a lot of those older guys that went out to play with the young ones. And there was even little kids that were, I mean, not even in school yet. And it was just fun to watch them and see what they were doing. And then they were dancing inside to the music of the Kinnistons, which the music was wonderful. It was so much fun to see these people that many of us hadn't seen for years and to be able to catch up and visit. We just all had a wonderful time, and we had people that came from quite a distance away. I saw there's Montana addresses and Omaha and Fremont and Vermilion, and how they found out about it to me is just amazing, and had them show up and for all of us to be able to visit and share.
1: That again was Karen Douglas. The Gregory Arts Council presented Steel Magnolias over the weekend at the Dixon Town Hall Theater. Director Rhonda Graber tells us how things turned out.
3: We had fantastic crowds, almost a full house. We had a great productions, and the crowd seemed to really enjoy it. When we started practicing, I could tell from day one that I had a fantastic cast of six ladies. They were just dynamic on the stage. I didn't have to hardly even direct them. And yeah, same thing when we opening night, just the story came alive on the stage, and they were fantastic. And that's pretty much what I figured was going to happen from day one. We will have another play, probably going to have auditions like right after the holidays for beginning of January, to have a production at the end of February. The play is yet to be determined, but we will, of course, get that information out when we figure that out.
1: That again was Rhonda Graber. Five people were recently chosen to serve on the Winter Senior Citizen Center Board. Board member Tony Kaufman talks further about it.
4: I think we have a fantastic board to help move the senior center in the direction our community wants it to go. The board consists of Rocky Blair, Don Tuttle, Renee Holzer, John Meyer, and myself. There are some strange rumors around town. We want to put a nail in all of those. We are really hoping that as we look forward, Mary Fisher had worked really hard to apply for some grants for the senior center. And assuming some of those will come in, we have some real property upgrades and upgrades for some of the kitchen stuff and floor, the roof, paint. Just a lot we want to do to the interior. We're really hoping to get it to be the senior center that I'm told it used to be, with lots of activities, regular things going on, a place where people would want to come regularly and gather to play cards, maybe pool, or have activities. Even in future, hire an activities director to make sure that it really meets the needs of our community.
1: That again was Tony Kaufman. Winter FFA students have kept busy in the back half of September. Winter FFA advisor Sarah Caslin tells us more.
5: We've had some kids go down to the Land and Range School in Chamberlain, and then now we have September 30th. I got four boys going to compete at the district's Land and Range Comp in Kimball. And then we are just trying to prepare to start the Chorathon fundraiser, and then also the fruit sales will be starting here pretty soon also. So just trying to get things in order to have the members go out and sell some chores and sell some fruit.
1: That again was Winter FFA advisor Sarah Caslin. The Winton Volunteer Fire Department will hold their annual Hunter's Breakfast

0: beginning October the 17th at the Winton Community Hall from 7 to 11 a.m. Neil Schutt tells us more.
1: Yeah, we're going to have it on the 17th, be the opening weekend and the second weekend of hunting season. It's coming up pretty quickly. We'll do it on the 17th and the 18th, the first two opening days, and then the following week, the Saturday to the Sunday, from 7 to 11. We'll do pancakes and scrambled eggs and bacon, and we'll have coffee and juice and water.
0: That again was Neil Schutt with the Winton Volunteer Fire Department. For KWYR News, I'm Chris Daske.
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3: 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Funeral service is for 83-year-old Gloria Holden of Winter in Cologne will be Monday the 5th at 10:30 at the Winter Baptist Church. Burial will follow in the Winter City Cemetery. Funeral service is for 92-year-old Catherine J. Peterson of Kennebec will be Wednesday at 2 p.m. at the Reliance Methodist Hall. 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
6: 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We have the Region 3A Boys Golf Tournament take place today at Lakeview Golf Course in Mitchell. The overall medalist is Harper Schnabel of Roncalli. He shot a 4-under par 68. Chamberlain's Chase McCorker's runner-up with a 1-under par 71. Carter Craven of Winter was 5th overall, shooting a 76. Rody Calhoun of Winter placed 7th, shooting a 76 as well. Winners Cooper Craven and Jalen Tiedemann, they finished 8th and 9th respectively, as both guys shot a 78. Roncalli won the region team title by 2 strokes over Winter. Chamberlain was 4th as a team. Now, the State A Boys Golf Tournament is coming up next week, October 5th and the 6th at Lakeview and Mitchell. Cross country going on today. We got Jones County and Lyman competing at the Miller Invite. Well, complete results coming up tomorrow morning on sports. In case you missed it earlier, folks, NFL trade news earlier today. The Minnesota Vikings traded quarterback J.J. McCarthy to the Giants in exchange for a 2027 fifth-round pick.
0: What a homecoming football game it was back on Friday night at Warrior Field as Winter held off Canton. Here's Winter coach Kevin Kieser afterwards.
7: My biggest takeaway was the chances that we had and didn't convert, but kept our composure and we fought back.

0: back and end up finding a way at the end to win the game, to seal it out. I guess the biggest thing, you know, start of the game, we defer and they start marching it down on us. We take a timeout, try to figure some things out. We hold fourth and short. We hold them, punt it away. We're driving, fumble the ball. Then we hold them again, and then we get to the one-yard line in that first half, third and one from the one, and you have an exchange issue and don't score. And, you know, a lot of teams would have put their head down and called it a day right there after fighting that whole half on defense, having the ball at the one and not converting it, and going into halftime down 7-0. But the kids fought back. We put a drive together, took the lead, and then went for two and converted. And then we just had to grind it out from there.
1: That, again, was Winter football coach Kevin Keezer. The Lyman football team scored a hard-fought victory over Jones County on Friday. Here's Raider coach Mike Kiefer.
2: Jones County is definitely a very good one-win team. They did a good job of 3 yards in a cloud of dust, and we came up, and in the first half we did an okay job. In the second half, I thought we did a much better job both offensively and defensively. But yeah, they're a much improved team, and I was very impressed, like you said, with their running backs, how hard they ran the ball. But our defense, well, they had one drive that they sustained, and then after that, our defense stepped up and made plays.
1: That, again, was Lyman football coach Mike Kiefer. For our Friday night football coverage this week on 1260, Scott Love coverage of the Weston Springs at Winter Game, pregame at around 6:35, and our 93.7 FM Friday, I'll have the call for the Scotland Menno at Burke game, pregame at around 6:25 Friday. Saturday, we'll have college football coverage return. On 1260, we'll have coverage of the Maryland and Nebraska game, 3 o'clock kickoff in Lincoln. Prelude to pregame will start at 1:55. And our 93.7 FM Saturday, we'll have South Dakota State at Illinois State, kickoffs at 6, prelude to pregames at 4:45. The Mount Marty women's basketball team will be holding an inter-squad scrimmage this Sunday at the Winter Armory starting at 3. Come check them out for the first time this year. On the roster, you got former Winter girls basketball players Bella and Olivia Swedland, and also Jaden Jensen, formerly of Murdo. While the Gregory Cheer and Dance team has been busy over this last week, Coach Leonard Brown reflects on that Wagner invite.
3: We know that we are going to probably go into large varsity with having 14 girls on the floor. So we were kind of trying to weed that out, trying to decide if we're going to stay small varsity or go large varsity and compete with the bigger schools. So that's where we are with cheer. Our dance, we got first in hip-hop in Wagner. We did really well. We did great with our points. It's probably one of the best routines that we've seen him do so far. We do want to make sure that we are staying consistent and keeping that score. So always looking for some higher points on that score sheet, making sure that our tricks are all hitting. We have one really hard trick that our whole squad is doing except for one, and we thought that was pretty impressive, but they said they really couldn't see it or tell that the whole squad was doing it. So we're making those adjustments in hip-hop.
1: That, again, was Gregory competitive cheer and dance coach Leonard Brown. With KWYR Sports, I'm Chris Dasky.
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0: 4:30 on your Monday afternoon, seeing some light rain showers throughout the middle portion of South Dakota here this afternoon. I want to remind you that coming up, a retirement open house for Sis Bice is happening on Friday, 3 to 5, happening at Winter City Hall. Come congratulate Sis on her retirement after 20 great years. Keep that in mind, Friday, Winter City Hall. And of course, this week from Sunday, it's October. We're almost into October, aren't we? 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
8: 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Hi, Mike.
9: Hi there.
8: Glad to be here today. And to kick it off, I'm going to tell about Tri-State Livestock News. 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
1: Something I have today from Lori Lattimore Volkman. It's a Dear Mr. Manning letter, as in the football player, Mr. Manning.
0: Okay? Very good.
1: I'm not a sports reporter, not an NFL analyst, not a former player. I've never studied film, and I've not cataloged all the best and worst moments in football history. I know the game of football well, though I still can't figure out why you can challenge first down spot, but not a pass interference call. What I have done is played some seriously rugged flag football games, donned blue and orange every Sunday from August to January for the past 43 years, sat through some unbelievably frigid games at Mile High Stadium, and cheered for the Denver Broncos since before I can remember, even during the heart-crushing games. I even named my beloved black lab after John Mobley, who I still believe is responsible for saving the Broncos' victory in Super Bowl against the Packers. And most proudly, I am a mom of two little boys who adore their number 18 jerseys and can't wait to find out how Peyton Manning, how they did every Monday morning. So I am undeniably biased. And it is because of my bias and lack of NFL analysis experience that makes me far more qualified to talk about your legacy than any of those analysts, former players, coaches, or commentators. They operate in a world where urgency dictates everything, and controversy and sensationalism make the headlines. No, I'm more qualified because I'm a mom. I actually understand, on the most basic level, what legacy truly means. Legacy is something handed down that matters. It is something that matters to young players and athletes and kids looking for mentors to help them find their way. You don't hand down Super Bowl trophies. You don't hand down NFL MVPs or franchise records. And you don't hand down touchdown statistics or win and loss records. You hand down an example of work ethic, of courage to come back after a career-threatening injury, of humility and victory and graciousness in defeat, and a perspective on one's own accomplishments. That legacy matters, and that's why yours is untarnished, even and especially after Sunday's loss. It matters that you're professional in the way you talk to reporters. It matters that you give credit to others, coaches, teammates, mentors. It matters that you don't give up in a bad game and keep fighting no matter the odds. It matters that you take time to write handwritten notes to fans and sign autographs even after a crushing defeat. It matters that you know the difference between being embarrassed by your team's performance and just not being the best team on the field that day. And it matters that you meticulously prepare to play the game and encourage everyone around you to do the same. I doubt that you take stock in what those analysts say about your legacy. No doubt, a trait your father has clearly bestowed upon you and your brothers. But I want you to know that this mom of two young boys, who already recognize you're different from others, believes your legacy has never been stronger. And I am confident thousands of others agree with me. Whether you win another game, your accomplishments in football are nothing short of remarkable, alongside many other outstanding players. But it's your character that sets you apart from so many of your predecessors and peers. And that's a legacy that matters. Lori Lattimore Volkman is a journalism professor, blogger, mom, and a Broncos fan, obviously. Native of Colorado, she was the Colorado Scholastic Press Association High School Journalist of the Year in 1988. So I thought maybe we'd share that as we get into the full swing of the football season here.
0: Yes, it has kicked off, hasn't it, so to speak? So, Mike, what type of music should you listen to while fishing?
1: Silent music. Sounds of silence.
0: No, something catchy.
1: Oh, now that'd work too. The Cherry County Visitors Promotion Board invites you to visit the Sandhills and discover some of the hidden gems right here in the Sandhills, like Arthur Bowery Sandhills Historical Ranch, or maybe a trip out to the International Dark Skies area at Merritt Reservoir and take a look at those dark skies. No light pollution. So check it all out. The Nebraska Star Party is coming up first week in August 2027. 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Keep listening, and maybe you'll hear more of the good stuff.
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0: Randy Travis at Country 1260, Real Country for South Dakota and Nebraska. As we head toward 5 o'clock on this Monday, you ought to be headed for Huckleberry's in Winter tonight. They have a pork chop platter or grilled cheese with choice of tomato or hamburger soup. That is tonight, a pork chop platter at Huckleberry's in Winter. Of course, homecoming week going on, Jones County, Colombe, and Gregory. Now, Jones County is coronation tonight, beginning at 7 o'clock tonight. Keep that in mind. Coronation tonight, 7 o'clock in Murdo. And also, keep in mind, coronation tonight in Gregory, 7:30 at the Gregory Auditorium. 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We're seeing some rain showers and chance more of those showers tonight. The overnight low is just 63. Showers are likely, might see more of that fog. We've seen a lot of fog lately. Showers likely and or fog in the morning, 71 on Tuesday. Tuesday night, 55, and then Wednesday's high at about 72. Looking at 60s, but some sunshine later on this week as well. As we head toward the top of the hour, got some George Strait on the way, some Charlie Pride, too, on your Monday afternoon at 1260.
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3: Chickens are coming to you from the Bassett Livestock Auction, Bassett, Nebraska, this Wednesday, September the 30th, special feeder cattle sale. About 2,000 of these yearlings in town all going to be coming off grass. 9 a.m. on the way up to 12 o'clock, be on to them yearlings. 205 of them black baldy steers, weigh 10 to 10 and a half, shoveled out with three loads of those spayed heifers. Going to weigh about 9 from Frizzell Ranch, 185 black Craig Dopen heifers, going to weigh about 9 to 1,000 Martin D. Hollenbeck. 185 black steers, weighing 9, Sid Fairbanks Ranch. 175 black steers, 9.5, 10.5, Anthony Haynes. 165 black steers, 10 to 10.5, Chase Hollenbeck. 130 of them going to be mostly red, 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
0: Hey folks, a little reminder, if there is something that you need but you're not able to get to the Rosebud Exchange in Mission today, call them at 856-2072. 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
1: From ABC News, I'm Brian Clark. Pope Leo told reporters that concerns about artificial intelligence raised by experts should be taken seriously.
2: To simply say, oh, it's not going to happen and close our eyes to it, I think is probably not the most responsible way to go about that.
1: AI will be the topic when President Trump and House Speaker Mike Johnson meet with tech leaders tomorrow at the White House. At midnight, certain Canadian goods will be banned from entry into the U.S. as a result of the ongoing trade war. The restrictions apply to most alcohol, certain kinds of dairy, and motorcycles. President Trump said today that Canada treats the U.S. unfairly.
3: They have been one of the worst countries in the entire world. You know, we get along with China, we get along with the people, and we make good deals, but Canada's been really very difficult to deal with, actually.
1: President again said that the war in Iran would end soon and that gas prices would tumble. Right now, those gas prices on a national average sit $1.34 higher than this time a year ago. It's caused a headache for drivers. Georgia's Governor Brian Kemp today announced a suspension of the state's gas tax. And Gas Buddy's Patrick DeHaan says that logjam at the Strait of Hormuz is the main reason why, even as more traffic has picked up.
4: It's certainly not where it was prior to all of this developing, when 20 million barrels a day or so would flow through the strait. Most recent estimates by companies would put it somewhere between 5 to 8 million barrels. It does vary day by day.
1: Prosecutors will reopen a criminal probe after a woman says she was drugged and gang raped at a Cornell University fraternity.
5: Jane Doe's lawsuit claims the seven frat brothers were suspended in 2024 and then afforded the opportunity to mitigate their conduct by submitting essays to Cornell. In response to her claims, Cornell said it investigated and adjudicated the allegations consistent with university policies and noted the school's chapter of Chi Phi fraternity remains barred from our campus.
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1: Authorities in Mississippi say that the body of a woman found hanging from a tree in August was staged. They say Tasia Fortune was killed in what they believe was a drug dispute. Police Chief Rashaal Brackney said,
10: "This has created even more damage."

0: average fuel economy figure had to be just over 50 miles to the gallon. It came alongside numerous incentives designed to get more people into electric vehicles. Now the Trump administration is revising down that standard to 34.9 mpg. The president says the move will lead to lower prices for vehicles, though critics argue Americans will end up spending more at the pump in the long run. Mike Dubusky, ABC News.
1: A federal judge declared a mistrial after a jury could not reach a verdict in the bribery case involving a Washington, D.C. council member. Federal prosecutors say Trayon White accepted cash in exchange for funneling city contracts to a business. He has pleaded not guilty. Federal prosecutors say they plan to retry White. I'm Brian Clark, ABC News.
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0: Growing up, they were words to live by.
1: Be careful out there.
0: It was good advice. After all, the road to life gets a little bumpy. But no matter how careful you are, sometimes things happen.
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Alan Jackson is gone country on your Real Country Monday. My name is Al Farb, kicking off your work week by playing nothing but your favorite Real Country songs right here in one place, like Conway Twitty. He's going to love you with a slow hand on Real Country.

0: Keith Urban making memories of us on Real Country. My name is Al Farber. When it comes to entertainment recommendations, a new poll suggests Americans are twice as likely to trust random social media users over professional critics. Researchers discovered that only 9% regularly turn to critics for advice on what to watch, read, or play. More of your favorite Real Country songs are coming up from Montgomery Gentry, where I come from. 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

0: love you, miss you, mean it on your Real Country Monday. My name is Al Farber. The NFL has been handing out fines left, right, and center over beer, specifically for beer-related touchdown celebrations. It started with a 49ers player who was hit with a $14,926 fine for pretending to chug a beer after scoring. Then a Cowboys tight end got the same treatment, a $13,611 fine for imitating shotgunning a beer after his touchdown. And a Colts player was also fined $8,847 for a similar gesture. More of your favorite Real Country songs are coming up for Rodney Atkins, If You're Going Through Hell, Kenny Rogers and Lucille, and more next on Real Country.
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2: From ABC News, I'm Stephanie Officer. The war with Iran now entering its eighth month. President Trump still claims it'll end soon, but he rejected a deal Iran offered to reopen the Strait of Hormuz. ABC's Andrew Dimbert.
3: President Trump says he expects more talks with Iran this week, but he's also leaving open the possibility that the U.S. could resume bombing. Iran's foreign minister says they are prepared for whatever outcome. Today, a U.S. official confirming eight Marines were recently injured in an Iranian attack on a ship in the Strait of Hormuz. The official saying the injuries were not significant.
2: The mother of Tasia Fortune now speaking out after a third person was charged in the staging of her daughter's death. Fortune's body was found hanging from a tree behind an abandoned house in Jackson, Mississippi last month. The discovery of Fortune, who was black, initially led some officials to call for a federal civil rights investigation. Her mother, Christy Spivey, distraught as she spoke to reporters.
4: She didn't deserve that at all. I don't care. You know, not just that it's my daughter, just anybody. I mean, I would expect anybody to fight for their child. If they were done like that, you know, I don't see how you couldn't.
2: Jackson police suspect the mother of four was actually killed beforehand and the hanging was staged to distract from the murder. A massive cleanup underway following the weekend's deadly nor'easter. It flooded the Jersey Shore, uprooted trees in New York City, killing at least one person. Now it's in northern New England. ABC meteorologist Samara Theodore.
5: The good news is the worst of it is over. Now, the tail end of the storm still packing a little punch. So that includes parts of the Delmarva Peninsula, more so southern Maryland, into New England as well for minor to moderate high tide flooding. But that should also dwindle as we head through the overnight hours.
2: Lindsay Lohan is back with a new Netflix project alongside Henry Golding in Return to You. It's about a powerful attorney who gets mailed a DVD from a dying woman meant for her husband. Lohan's character sets out to find him with only that DVD. Lohan is also producing the film. You're listening to ABC News.
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2: A software glitch on the Boeing 737 MAX has been flagged to aviation officials.
9: This is an issue with a software upgrade on the flight computers of some Boeing 737 MAX aircraft. Boeing says it's informed airlines and the FAA. So here's what can happen. With that glitch, the part of the automated flight system, part of it could become disengaged if the plane has to perform a go-around and make directional changes that weren't pre-programmed by the pilot, so the pilot would have to make those changes manually.
2: That's ABC's Gio Benitez. There are just 36 days until the November midterm election, one race being closely watched, the Texas Senate seat.
10: Democrat James Tallarico and Republican Ken Paxton are still polling within the margin of error. And the GOP is expected to spend up to $200 million between now and November 3rd. Paxton's strategy?
11: Just trying to reach those voters who, if they do come out to vote, are going to vote Republican.
10: But if they stay home, says St. Edward's University.

0: 2027 fifth round pick. I'm Stephanie Officer, ABC News.
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0: Thomas, right after all the bars are closed on your Real Country Monday. My name is Al Farbel. When you open up the refrigerator looking for leftovers, what do you hope to see? America's four favorite leftovers are in order: pasta, including lasagna, pizza, chicken, and meatloaf. More of your favorite old country songs are coming up right around the quarter of 4 for Brooks and Dunn and Believe, Alan Jackson and the Summertime Blues, and more next on Real Country.
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7: Hey. 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

0: The Kindles in Heaven's Just a Sin Away on Real Country. My name is Al Farber. You don't need to win the lottery to get a huge lift in mood. A survey shows that everyday little joys have the power to leave you happy. Top-rated tiny mood boosters include cuddling, talking to an old friend, walking in nature, looking at photographs of family and past vacations, and climbing into a bed made with freshly laundered sheets. 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
2: From ABC News, I'm Stephanie Officer. Seven members of the Kai Phi fraternity and Cornell University are at the center of a lawsuit alleging the frat members participated in a gang rape and the Ivy League school failed to properly investigate. The lawsuit filed by the alleged victim states the incident took place in October 2024, was handled by campus police, and her statement was sent to the Tompkins County District Attorney, who never pursued charges. DA Matthew Van Hooten still insists his office had no cause to look into it, but now he's opening a case based on evidence included in the suit, but not previously submitted to his office. ABC legal contributor Bernardo Villalona.
3: The civil lawsuit and the civil attorney seems to have done more of an investigation than the actual police department at Cornell or the district attorney's office. So I think in terms of what the district attorney's office and the police department has to do is open up a clean slate in the sense of let's look at this objectively, in the sense of let's finally interview this complainant, this victim, to see exactly what actually happened.
2: After the FBI was hacked, the agency now warning employees personnel files with sensitive information were stolen. ABC's Pierre Thomas.
4: The hacker group, which calls itself Shiny Hunters, has been described by the FBI as an international cyber criminal organization that extorts tech, finance, and retail companies. Tonight, the FBI is telling employees to review the security of their homes, to report any unsolicited contacts, and not to respond to any suspicious calls.
2: Well, gas prices have now dropped slightly, according to Gas Buddy. Here's ABC's Andrew Dimbert.
5: As the war with Iran enters its eighth month, the national average price of gas now around $4.42 a gallon, and diesel at $6.44, according to Gas Buddy.
6: And a lot of those states engage in what we call price cycling, where once prices make a big jump up, they tend to see some relief.
5: But analysts say prices may tick down a little this week, as states saw them spike last week.
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2: 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She was 58. Stribling was also a longtime Washington, D.C. broadcaster and a jazz singer. 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
11: 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Neither will the time of day they're shopping. Last month, the Federal Trade Commission said that it's putting companies on notice that the practice of personalizing pricing could violate consumer protection laws. 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